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0: word popcorn. That's P-O-P-C-O-R-N to 20357 for a chance to win a pair of passes to the TCL Chinese Theater, courtesy of TCL. 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
1: Hey, it's Eric from The Paradox, and this is our new song, I Kinda Like That. It's about being in a toxic relationship, but being right where you want to be. The world famous K-Rock.

Yeah, the very latest from the Paradox. I kind of like that. That's off their new Proceed with Caution EP that's coming out October 2nd. And they're doing a pair of shows at the Moroccan Lounge in October as well. It is K-Rock.

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Let's get you into some air conditioning ASAP. The very beautiful TCL Chinese Theater. We got your movie passes coming up at 6 o'clock. I'm Megan Holiday. I'm getting out of here as I hand things over to Postmaster Johnny to continue the summer blockbuster weekend. I love you, and I will see you tomorrow. It is K-Rock.

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0: K-Rock, it is Postmaster Johnny on the world-famous K-Rock. Some Blink-182, part of this summer blockbuster weekend. And yes, I got tickets to the TCL Chinese Theaters coming up soon on K-Rock.
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Part of your summer blockbuster weekend, I got tickets to go to the TCL Chinese Theaters, and I'd love to put them in your hands. All you got to do is just listen out for the special keyword to text, which should be coming up very, very soon on K-Rock.

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What's up? It is Postmaster Johnny on the world famous K-Rock. I got Jack White for you, part of this K-Rock Summer Blockbuster Weekend, right here on the world famous KROQ.

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I'm Postmaster Johnny, and your summer blockbuster weekend is going to come to a close. Ooh, sorry about that. 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
2: That's the trip that you could be winning today. We have to get your name on the list, and all you got to do is keep listening. You'll have chances 9 a.m. and throughout the day, and then that list will be complete Monday morning. We will call someone and give them the good news that they'll be going to check in this, and we'll make sure Vanessa calls and gives the good news, so you'll be very confused when you get that phone call.
3: She'll give you the good news, but then she'll write your name down correctly, we promise.
2: Yeah, and that's the difference between both of us.
4: And whenever you say it, I have to immediately say Jackanese, and thank you. It makes me laugh every time.
2: Well,
4: sweet knockers.
2: Just so you know, we're also saying that the way she said it in our head, too. Every time I read it, I laugh to myself and go, chickeness.
3: I can't even look at an old person anymore.
2: No. So anyway,
3: we got
2: a lot to look forward to this morning. If you're into it for the tickets, we'll make that happen for you. Also get you the Hollywood Bowl for some Smartless Live and some more of that limited edition Klein Alley Show merch, because I didn't realize there's a whole box of it in the back. In fact, hey, where's that shirt they sent in the other day? I didn't realize this. We have a very limited shirt, Allie. This is a one of one.
3: So far it is, and but we're demanding more.
2: I'm going to go ahead and kick off the show by showing you this right now. If you're not watching along on YouTube, you could be. This was amazing. 1 week ago, when we did Johnny Doesn't Know Female Anatomy, he drew a picture, a sketch of part of the female anatomy. And this sketch has now made it officially onto a shirt, Allie. This right here, I want you and Omar to take a peek at this. This is Johnny's sketch that he drew on trying to figure out, I think, where the ovaries were.
3: That's crazy.
5: It was last Friday's drawing of what a vulva was.
2: Right. Well, the question was not about the vulva. You drew the vulva to try to figure something out.
3: The question was about the labia minora versus majora. So
2: right.
3: He was showing us the difference, which is what you see, the minora on the inside there and the majora on the outside. And then he even drew some little pubes.
2: Yeah, this is a one-of-one shirt. I don't know why this was put onto a T-shirt, but regardless, we're so glad it was.
3: Weirdly, it looks like a face.
2: And this is an extra large, so I just want you to know.
3: If you're going
2: to
3: make one, make it
5: John. So
6: it looks like a band t-shirt, a band called Vulva.
3: Yeah.
2: It does, actually. Like, this is the kind of shirt that Jake would wear in here.
7: We'd say, I want it.
2: We'd say, what's wrong with you? He'd go, I bought it at the merch tent, $50.
3: Is anyone going to Rufus Du Sol again? You should wear that.
6: Totally.
2: Yeah.
5: We only had tickets for it last night.
2: Well, so one of you should go back and wear the shirt around. Apparently, that's the theme of the show anyway. So there you have it. It's a one of one. So at some point today, I know it's hard for us to part with this because it's so limited, but this is as limited merch gets. I think we will give this away to someone who's listening to the show today. So be ready to claim your very own one of one vulva shirt.
3: Looks like my last ultrasound.
2: So,
7: I like that band, the Mars Vulva.
3: Okay. Yeah.
2: Well, anyway, we got that to look forward to, minus the joke Jake just made. But we have all of that to look forward to on the show today. And we'll kick things off with Julia Wolf, and then we'll get into some Ally Knows the News for a $500 Friday. That's all today on K-Rock.
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2: Good news, bad news. We do have $500 up for grabs. If you want it, I recommend you get on the phones now, and you're ready to battle Ally. She did lose yesterday. Lost her first time in a while, and people love it when Ally loses. I didn't realize how happy it makes people.
3: They get very satisfied, because the longer I go on my streak, the more angry people get. And I think it's like one of those Jeopardy winners where they're like, God, when will this loser lose? And then eventually it happens.
2: Yeah, and I appreciate how happy it made the rest of you.
4: Hey, I just wanted to say that it is so, so satisfying to hear Ally lose during Ally Knows the News. Oh, it's so good.
2: It is.
4: It's so good. Yum, yum, yum, yum, yum, yum. It's so good. Bye.
2: There are certain things in life that are just satisfying to witness, and watching her lose her money. But you know what? Watching her lose on a $500 Friday is five times more satisfying.
3: That's even more yum, yum, yum.
2: So if you would like to call and play, and hopefully you're ready to beat her because you'll put everyone in a great mood and win $500 cash in the process, you can call now at 800-520-1067. That's the good news. The bad news, Ally, is that we have officially lost another listener.
3: Oh.
2: And this guy at least has a reason as to why. It's not because of anything we did this time. It's something we did, but sadly, this is the call that we got yesterday. We're down another one.
10: This call is from an inmate at a correctional facility in

0: Will be recorded and may be monitored.
1: Hey guys, it's Mike from County Jail, Wisconsin. So I'm going to prison and I'm not going to be able to listen to your show every morning.
2: This is an inmate from the county jail that's now officially going off to prison, which I think means probably things didn't go well at his trial.
3: Yeah, so now he's, because jail's just kind of more temp situation,
2: yeah,
3: right? And prison is like, okay, you're serving your sentence, go to prison.
2: Right, so he is called to let us know that as he is officially making the move from jail to prison, we've lost another one, clearly a good guy, so.
1: And I'm not going to be able to listen to your show every morning, which sucks. Because you guys make it worth waking up every morning, and you just make it bearable. And I really appreciate you guys. You guys are hilarious. Allie's the funniest. And I'm glad I found your guys' show. And since this can't be used against me in the court of law, it was worth killing all those kids.
2: Oh,
1: love you guys.
2: Oh my God. Jesus Christ.
3: Well, when you're right, you're right.
2: Hey, I'm not going to judge what that guy did. We forgive you,
3: because
2: I guess.
3: He listens to the show. You know,
2: it's funny. I think our goat line message does say this can be used against you. Anything you say can be on the air and can be used
3: right,
2: against
3: and
2: you.
3: And he just confessed.
2: And he just confessed to something. So I hope that's really...
3: Clearly lost already anyway.
2: I hope that's not what he's on trial. I would feel really, really bad if that's what he's there
3: Hold
2: for.
3: Hold on, though. You can't get a butt phone in prison?
2: Yeah, you can get a butt phone.
3: You can listen to the show in prison.
2: Yeah, there's a way to do it, I'm sure. But
3: he's just got to get on his knees and get some stuff in his cell.
2: Right, got to figure out what is going to be your thing. And then once he figures out his thing, he's going to have to trade for a radio. And people are going to be like, why do you want to trade for that?
3: Yeah, let your thing be radio.
2: Yeah, you could have a Fifi. You'd rather have a radio than a Fifi? Are you out of your mind, dude? Get your priorities in check. Anyway,
3: do you want to F this sandwich bag or do you want to listen to this morning?
2: I'm going to take the sandwich back 10 times out of 10 every time. No one's taking the radio. Can't F a radio. Terrible.
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6: Do a playback on that.
2: No, just one time, sir. Just one time for that song.
3: I would like that.
2: That's our boomer from yesterday.
6: You know, it's my favorite brand of gas.
2: You gave us so many notable phrases.
7: Gen X.
6: Boomer.
2: Gen X, go ahead.
7: The eight ball.
3: Wow.
2: That is correct. The eight ball.
6: I was way before her.
2: He was arguing so much yesterday. There's so many calls on the goat line about that boomer, and people said that there's something about the boomers in generation wars where it always gets into some sort of an argument.
8: Hey, Greg has never got anything right, okay? He was not first the both times he complained to you guys. So, yeah, he was full of it. Enjoy your show. Thanks a lot.
2: People that couldn't believe that the boomer was so stubborn, so frustrated,
3: and
2: so stubborn.
6: Do a playback on that.
3: So sure that he was right when he was so obviously wrong.
2: Yeah.
3: You know, even if you did listen to the playback, which we have at this point, he was never first.
2: Yeah. Well, this guy sums it up best in our generation wars from yesterday.
9: Oh my God. I'm driving for work right now, so I can't text in, but I just listened to Generation Wars for today. And, oh my God, boomer, only a boomer could be so wrong and so confident at the same time. It is insane how upset he got, and he was not even close. I just can't with these people. I gotta go. Yeah. I love you guys. Bye.
2: This show makes people feel lots of things. Let me ask you a question. I'm very sleep deprived now because last night my sister flew out because she is I'm a big crow head. She's a big crow head. She flew from the East Coast to go to this Counting Crows show tonight at the Hollywood Bowl.
3: And do you think that she's one of those people who's seen the Counting Crows a million times?
2: No,
3: is she a groupie or anything?
2: No.
3: Oh, okay.
2: She's definitely not.
10: The crows not play in the East Coast?
2: I think she saw
3: just,
2: that.
3: Just wait a few days.
2: Here's the thing. I told you I threw out an offer that was a fake offer to both of my sisters.
10: Oh, right.
2: Because
10: they
2: don't come out. It feels like, to be honest, this is a whole different thing that I'm probably going to have to deal with in therapy. It feels like I'm the only one making any efforts because I'm always traveling east to visit family.
10: You do travel a lot, yeah.
2: And there's no reciprocation happening.
3: We have that discussion in my family as well.
2: And they say to me constantly, like,
3: come visit.
2: I feel like you haven't seen the da-da-da. And I go, why don't you get on a goddamn plane and come this way? The planes go both ways.
3: Mm-hmm.
2: I'm always the one going back east.
3: And guess what? The weather's better here.
2: Yeah, right. And there's a million, there's just a million better things to do out here anyway.
10: And they have the ability to do that. They could afford it. They don't have anything hindering them from doing that.
2: Listen, it's never cheap to fly cross country with a family. And it's not like, I would say that none of them, I mean, she's a social worker, so I don't know what kind of, I don't think that she's rolling in it. But the answer is.
3: No, they're rolling in it.
2: Oh, are they?
3: So

0: social workers make bank, man.
1: But I'm just saying, regardless, it feels like I don't think she's been out here in 10 years, maybe.
0: Wow.
1: 10 years? And that was, I'm sorry, how old is my kid? Not yet. Yeah, she came out to visit my first baby.
0: Whoa.
1: Now she's almost 10. Just to give you an idea, that's how long it's been.
0: And
1: so
0: do you think that it bothers you at all that now she's coming out just because she's getting something for free?
1: Yes.
0: Okay.
1: No, it doesn't bother.
2: And she's not bringing her family with her.
1: No, just her. And by the way, came out yesterday, going back tomorrow.
0: What? She's not even staying the whole weekend?
1: No, back tomorrow.
2: And you guys get along?
1: No, not really. Well,
0: you go. She doesn't want to see you.
1: As kids, we didn't get along at all because she was the rule follower and she'd rat me out. And I was the rule breaker and I would be the one. They would try to do stuff and I would get away with it too. And then she would be the one that's like, hey, Dad, you're wondering who took a dump in your dresser. It was Kevin.
2: You did that?
1: At one point, yeah.
2: Whoa.
0: Why?
2: What possessed you to take a dump in the dresser, man?
1: I think he took something away of mine or something.
3: Well, now you know where a bruiser gets it.
1: Yeah. So I don't know.
0: Yeah, didn't she pee on the floor?
1: Yeah, that's right. She did. Because she got sent to a room.
0: Wow. That's insane.
1: Runs in the family.
0: But you know what? What brings you together but the Counting Crows?
1: Right. That's the thing. So I send out this invite and I said to both my sisters, hey, you guys haven't been out west in a while. If you'd like to come out, there's a show of a band that I know you guys like. And I'm sure I can get good seats. And I was wrong about that. I had to buy the stupid seats. Couldn't
0: but
1: get them.
0: In your defense, you would think that you would be able to get amazing seats for the Counting Crows.
1: The amount of tickets we get offered on a regular basis.
0: It's not like these are sold out in 5 minutes or anything like that.
1: I turned down great seats to great shows
0: many times.
1: Every week. I mean, every week. And then finally, there's a thing I want to go to. And I can't get tickets. I gotta go. I gotta buy them. And not face value. Buy them. Like
0: buy.
1: Aftermarket buy. Right. So she comes out. Here's the real question. So she was supposed to get in yesterday at 9 o'clock at night, which is frustrating and annoying. But also, I'm still awake at 9 o'clock at night. She texts me from the airplane and she says the pilot just said we are 32nd in line for takeoff because there was only one runway operational from JFK. So the pilot goes, just so you know, because you know sometimes they'll do that. We're third for takeoff or we're fifth for takeoff. Flight attendants sit down, we're number two. 32nd for takeoff. Why even announce that to the plane?
0: No, just don't even tell people.
1: So she's on.
2: How much of a delay is that?
1: Two hours.
2: Oh, my God.
1: 2 hours on the runway before they even take off for them the 6 hours.
0: Just go back. Right. Save your spot in line.
1: And I think that she had said that had it been another 15 minutes, they would have been forced to get off the plane.
0: Oh,
1: or whatever the
0: my
1: rules
0: God.
1: Are. So she ends up going, good news, we got off. I said, when are you landing? She says, 11. We land at LAX at 11. And then from LAX, you know, best case scenario, I'm not picking her up. So it's best case scenario, she's got a shuttle bus over, get an Uber. It's going to be another 45 minutes to get to the valley.
0: Oh, no, she's not getting airplaced till 1 in the morning.
1: So she says ETA is just before midnight. That's what she says. No check luggage.
0: You're like, that's what you think.
1: And I said, at that point, what is my obligation to wait up? She's never been in my house. She didn't know.
0: Absolutely no obligation whatsoever. You have an early morning job.
1: That's
0: You're in the
1: I
0: middle
1: thought.
0: Of your work week. She can let herself in and plop down on a bed or a couch.
1: She wouldn't know where anything was.
0: I don't care.
1: Yeah,
0: text her about it in the morning. Have your wife show her.
1: She wanted to. She took an Ambien already.
0: No, but I mean in the morning.
1: She said, one of us needs to stay up and let her in, and I just took an Ambien. So I was like, God damn, it's me again. Stupid Ambien thing. Gets you every
0: so
1: time.
0: You have to give her a freaking house tour?
1: Not a tour. I said, all right, here's my plan. It was a stupid plan. I fell asleep at like 9:30 like normal, and then I set my alarm to wake up at 11.
0: That's horrible.
1: And then I woke up. She was there.
0: You should have taken a dump in her dresser.
1: Oh, man, I want to. But sadly, it's my room, so it's my dresser. But it'll backfire.
2: She'll do it anyway.
0: Yeah.
1: I'm doing it anyway. I'm doing it.
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1: K-Rock, we are Klein Alley Show. We'll get into some ADD news in a moment. Then a brand new hour will officially begin. We have for you tickets so you can go to the Hollywood Bowl for Smartless Live. Also, if you're a teacher and you're about to go back to work full time because the school year is officially beginning, want to find out what is the most unteacher-like thing you did this summer? You can be anonymous. We had a lot of people hitting us up on the DMs on Instagram and letting us know some things that they will not go on the air and discuss, but that they did have a very unteachery summer. It's always interesting when you learn about what teachers do outside the classroom. Sometimes they have some real extracurricular activities, and we'll hear your stories coming up next hour on K-Rock. But first, this.
5: 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It's time for ADD News.
0: Getting pulled over is never fun. Maybe you're one of those people who is really good at getting out of tickets. I'm not one of those people. And neither is this guy who tried to blame his Tesla for speeding when he was going, I think, a little over 20 miles over the speed limit.
3: Hi.
6: Yes, sir.
3: A little fast.
6: I wasn't driving. That's assessed driving, autopilot, sir.
3: You're in charge, though, so I need to see your driver's license.
6: I'm in charge, but I wasn't driving.
1: Oh, man.
0: So his argument is, my car was driving for me. Right. I was not in charge. And you can, because I got a loaner one time that had this, and you can do like a hurry mode that will speed. And you can set the speed. It will speed a little bit, but if you want to set the speed, you can. And you can set it for 20 miles over the speed limit if you want to. But whoa, again, that's you.
1: Aren't you still legally not supposed to do that? Like, I know that the cars can do that, but I'm surprised that
2: feature's available.
0: Yes, I'm amazed that there's even a hurry up mode that will speed. It will go, I think, about 7 to 10 miles over the speed limit.
1: Which is kind of the acceptable range. As a society, we've all accepted that anything kind of under 10 miles over is still not speeding, right?
0: And it will also kind of bob and weave through traffic, which is be like, oh, this person's slowing me down. I'm going to go around them. Yeah, it's kind of nice, but it is a little scary. But if you get pulled over, it is your fault.
3: So it doesn't matter. You're in the driver's seat. You can blame the car all you want, but.
6: But how can we sort out this problem, sir?
3: Do you have a driver's license?
6: I do, sir.
0: How do we sort out this problem? You hand me your driver's license. That's how we sort this out.
1: You're going to pay a fine, you get some points, and then you get to go to comedy traffic school on a Saturday.
0: I love the person who doesn't have the upper hand. They're like, let's work this out.
1: Yeah.
0: It's like, you've got nothing.
3: The car doesn't have a driver's license. I need to see your driver's license.
6: I can't get anything involved because this wasn't me, sir. I was here.
3: You're missing the point. You are driving.
6: I'm not whether driving. You turn this it is assessed driving, and I was sitting
3: sir,
6: here.
3: Whether you turn it over to the car doesn't matter.
0: This went on for quite a while.
1: This is like every conversation we have with Jake. It's just so frustrating.
0: And then you're like, are we in the same conversation here? And then there was another incident with a Tesla. This is also the Tesla's fault and not the driver.
7: Tonight, a trail of destruction in a Southern California neighborhood after police say an out-of-control Tesla crashed through a brick retaining wall and into homes.
8: He had to be going at least in the Tesla. You know, they're quick. He must have been going 100 miles an hour.
0: Again, car's fault.
1: Car. Blame the car.
0: How are we going to work this out, guys? I went into a brick wall. Could have happened to anybody.
1: It's the one benefit of this robot takeover. I know it's going to cost us a lot of jobs, and probably eventually it's going to take over society. But for the time being, we have the ability to now start blaming robots for things.
0: Yeah, pretty great.
1: Not our fault.
0: Your cereal's about to get lamer. Kellogg has announced that they are getting rid of artificial dyes in all of their cereals by the end of the year. So you got to buy up all those brightly colored Fruit Loops now. And Apple Jacks, while you still can, even though Apple Jacks suck, they were originally going to do this by the end of next year, but they're a year ahead of schedule. I thought we had more time. And if you've ever had some of those naturally flavored cereals, like I've bought the Trader Joe's versions and stuff like that, they're passable, but something is off about the flavor because it's not what you grew up
1: with. Right. The neon red of the Fruit Loop in its traditional way was the greatest. When it's been colored by beet juice.
0: It was like bat signal for us.
1: Sure, it's better for you, but man, there's something about it. It's just not nearly as cool.
0: Yeah, I know. And then finally, Madden 27, the soundtrack has been released. This is coming out next week, I believe. But if you are obviously a fan of K-Rock artists, you'll be happy with the soundtrack because you've got Metallica, you've got Ozzy Osbourne, you've got Lamb of God, 311 Audio Slave, you've got The Killers, you've got Incubus, you've got Macklemore, who I think everyone's excited about.
1: Yeah.
0: Paramore is on here, The Paradox is on here.
1: It's a great soundtrack.
0: Gnarls Barkley?
1: No. All right, you got that going.
0: Very
1: for
0: exciting.
1: You.
0: Fatboy Slim. Motorhead, DMX, Lil Wayne.
1: That Madden curse, I think, is what took out Ozzy officially, because that Madden curse has been going strong for years.
0: Now, what is the curse exactly?
1: Well, for years, it used to be whoever was on the cover of Madden, whichever player would get on the cover would end up getting some usual season-ending injury that would happen like 2 weeks in or something, and all of a sudden they're leg would snap in three pieces, and it was like, well, and it was going on. I don't remember how many years in a row it was. It's probably been a while since it happened, but I think players got to a point where it was a great honor to be on the cover of Madden, and I think they stopped wanting to be on the cover because they were taking the curse was getting taken so seriously.
0: So who's on the cover this year?
1: I think that's someone. I don't know if they've released it yet. To be honest, I don't know.
0: I saw something here, but I can't tell who's.
1: I don't know. I mean, I would think who's the biggest star in the NFL

0: Oh, right now, it's clearly that Chargers quarterback's new fiance.
1: They should put her. It says Caleb Williams is going to be
0: on. Okay. So, yeah.
2: I guess
0: that guy should get a life insurance policy ASAP. 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Oh, hold on. 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
0: The internet's full of riddles and mysteries. This is a good one right here, because apparently this is the question that men are asking, and I bet you it's true for women too, probably. But this is the question that men are asking in bed that is secretly ruining everything. Think about that for a second. We're asking a question in bed, and it is called the, quote, orgasm killer. What is the question? And stop asking it immediately. It's time for clickbait. Here we go. It's the one question guys should stop asking immediately in bed, because it is being dubbed the orgasm killer. It is secretly ruining everything. This is according to the internet, so it must be true. Experts have weighed in, as have real people. So what is the thing that we are asking?
2: God.
0: And probably Jake saying, what would you rate this date from 1 to 10?
2: Right.
0: But what do you think, Allie? We'll start with you, a lady.
2: So out of my realm, heterosex. I got to picture myself in the scenario, and I feel like the guys usually ask, you like that? Yeah.
0: You like that?
2: Yeah, you like it?
0: You like that. That's technically a question. It's more of a statement, but...
2: But it's a question. Do you like it?
1: Rhetorical.
2: Oh, yeah.
0: Yeah.
2: And they're supposed to be like, yeah, it's so great.
0: Right, that would be so painful to hear. Not really.

0: Jake says, nice.
1: Nice.
2: Is that nice?
1: Jake, what is the question that you are probably asking in bed that is secretly ruining everything?
3: You okay?
2: I don't want to hurt you.
3: I don't want to hurt you, babe.
1: Are you okay?
2: Don't worry, you're not.
1: You think that's the question?
3: That's my guess.
1: Okay. Omar, this is the innocent question. Innocent, by the way. An innocent question that men are asking that is apparently ruining intimacy for...
4: I want to say when dudes say, are you close to climax?
2: Oh, that's a very good one.
4: Because that's going to pull you out of the whole thing, I think, if you're a lady.
2: Yeah, yeah. And it kind of shows that the guy's just more interested in himself rather than her. Like, I'm ready, so are you done soon?
4: Yeah.
1: Yeah, but hold on before we all make fun of that guy.
2: Let me just are you close? No. All right, then I'll just finish. Good night.
1: Let me just
2: you can stop asking.
1: Let me just ask a follow-up question in this hypothetical situation, Allie. What if the person, let's just say it could be anyone, is trying to...
2: do it at the same time?
1: Right, or at least not... You know, at least get a sense of, just for pacing purposes, where are we at? Are we, is our timeline anywhere?
2: I would never ask. I would already know.
4: You kind of can tell.
2: You can tell. Yeah. And if you can't, they're not close.
4: And also, or they'll tell you. There are ways to help the lady finish, too.
1: Yeah, yeah, okay.
4: You know?
2: But well, once you're done, it's over, right?
1: Feeling very, very judged here.
4: It's nappy time?
1: Yeah.
2: Klein is doing his part to fill the gap, aren't you?
1: Fill the gap, baby. Close the gap.
2: Yeah, and fill it.
3: He wishes he could fill the gap.
1: The innocent question that men are asking, one of you is right. It's not Jake, surprising.
3: Damn it.
1: It's not Allie, the lady.
2: Mm. You like that?
1: Are you close? Ranks among the top orgasm killers. Not because the partner is asking it maliciously, because they're not, but it's because the question does something to the woman's brain mid-arousal that instantly then takes her out of the moment.
2: You feel the pressure.
1: And yes, it creates some sort of apparently a pressure that then is like, oh God, now I got to answer this.
2: Now you want me there at a certain point, and now I'm taken out of the moment. I'm someone who will absolutely share what's going on.
1: 562 guessing the question, is it in? That is not the question, but that's another good one.
2: Is that what you asked back to back? Is it in? Are you close? Is it still in? Are you close?
4: All right. Good night.
1: A lot of times.
2: I'm done now. Are you close?
1: Yeah, so that's the question. Stop asking it. Don't ask it anymore. It is apparently killing all pleasure for all ladies in your life. So there you have it. That's important. Right, Allie?
2: Yeah. Are you going to replace it with something else? I don't think you should ask questions at all.
1: I think that if I know anything about women, it's that they like to schedule stuff. So I think a better question is, what do we have planned for the week ahead? I think that's a better, that'll really get their mind racing.
2: Or like organization questions.
1: Yeah.
2: Do you want to go to the Container Store? Yeah.
1: That's the question right there. Quick break. We're back in a moment. When we return, we want to talk to teachers about the most unteacher-like thing you did this summer. You can be totally anonymous if you need to be. We have up for grabs. Oh, listen to this. Not only, by the way, do we have tickets to go to the Hollywood Bowl and see some Smartless, we are going to give you $200. $200 that you can spend to either help stock your classroom for the upcoming year or spend it on yourself.
2: Stock your fridge.
1: To continue whatever fun stuff you were doing this summer. Why should the fun stop? Just because kids are back in school soon. So if you're a teacher and you did something this summer that was very unteacher-like, you can call next on K-Rock.
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1: Back to school time is officially here, and teachers, even if your school has not started yet, you're probably back in the classrooms or going back and having those preschool meetings, and that's rough because you had 2 months technically to do whatever the hell you wanted. Some of you took full advantage of that because when you spend all year as a teacher, you're held to a higher standard, and then the summer is when you kind of get to let loose. And I always found it very strange and weird when I would run into a teacher. Any time you run into a teacher outside of the classroom is strange, even just at the grocery store. But if you run into the teacher at the grocery store and they're buying 9 boxes of wine, you're like, oh, man.
2: Yeah, I know. And I have a few friends and relatives that are teachers, and God bless them. They do amazing things. And my one cousin in particular got so drunk that she tried to climb a light post and then got to the very top and fell down. I think she broke her leg. Oh. And that was after a ton of wine. But you know, a real go-getter.
1: Right. And no judgment here. I mean,
2: absolutely
1: listen,
2: not.
1: You got to let some of the air out of the balloon. That's what the summer's for. You got to deal with a bunch of annoying, lice-covered kids all year long. And so, and you know, you've gone into this profession, hopefully because you care about the future of society and you understand that you're going to be underpaid and probably underappreciated, but you are doing something that is incredibly important. My mom was a teacher for a while until I accidentally tore her open at childbirth because I was a 10-pound baby and then she couldn't walk right.
2: So, what? So she stopped being a teacher?
1: Yeah.
2: Because of you?
1: I think it was after my younger sister was born, and then we outnumbered her so much that she had to officially stop.
2: It wasn't just because of the torn.
1: But I think she had to take off a lot of time, like way too much time when that happened, because she was a kindergarten teacher.
2: Oof, gosh, and, that must have hurt.
1: She blamed me for that, still does. But enough about me. Let's get into your stories right now. We have hundreds of dollars to give away to some teachers, and you can go ahead and choose to use that money however you damn well please. Of course, you could always, I know teachers are so selfless, they always like getting these gift cards so they can buy more school supplies because the school budget never accommodates what they need. Or they want more highlighters for sniffing. I'm not sure how it works. Regardless, let's say hi now to, I don't know if this is anonymous or not, but from, I feel like I shouldn't even say the area code. Maddie, are you going to be anonymous or is that a fake name?
0: I'll be Jessica. That'll be my fake name.
1: Okay. We're not
2: good. All right, I think we have the tip off that your real name's Maddie right, at this point, but go
1: we're
2: ahead.
1: We're going to call her Jessica. Okay. Vanessa, if they want to go anonymous, please put up their fake name. Yes, okay. Jessica, let's start over. Hi, Jessica. Welcome to K-Rock. What did you, you're a teacher?
0: Yeah, I teach kindergarten.
1: Okay, and what is it that you did this summer that was very unteacher-like of you?
0: So, me and my friends just, like, built up a roster and fucked with, like, hella dudes, like, separately. But just, like, we're both teachers, and that was how we spent our summer.
2: So, you and your fellow teachers came up with a list of people that you wanted to do?
0: No, it was more like we built up a list with, like, dating apps.
2: Ah, I see. Mm. Teachers love a good list.
1: And, yeah, everything's a list form. Yeah. I'm going to put this in a pie chart.
2: Crayons, crazy glue, and a bunch of D's.
1: So you slept, you said you slept with hella dudes this summer?
0: Yeah.
1: Hella is not really a scientific number, so I'm just trying to paint a...
2: I would say
0: really?
2: That's probably it's over not? 10.
1: Hella is north of 10, you think?
2: I would think so.
1: What in your definition, what is hella?
0: Like near 10.
1: I would near say 10.
2: That's pretty good.
0: One near 10.
1: Did you tell the dudes that you were a teacher? I feel like that would be a turn-on for guys.
0: I don't put it on the profile because...
1: Right.
2: Yeah, I would not.
1: It feels weird to be a teacher because I feel like you do have to kind of keep some of that under wraps because you always have these people that are out there trying to catch teachers being bad.
2: Yeah, I know. Or like a teacher's on OnlyFans and they get fired. Just let him be a teacher.
1: So Jessica wanted to let us know that she spent the summer with her other teacher friend sleeping with hella dudes.
2: How many did the other girl sleep with?
0: Similar quantity.
2: Okay.
1: Similar.
0: Similar quantity.
1: Wow. So you guys would go out, but tonight's our night. We're just going to, tonight's smashing night.
0: Yeah, well, we would have other plans other nights, so we'd be like, okay, bye, see you later. And then we would, like, reconvene after.
2: Mm. Amazing.
1: It's amazing.
2: What an amazing summer for both of you.
1: I like that,
2: and now
1: Jessica.
2: Back to the grind, back to the finger painting.
1: Forget her real name. You shouldn't call it finger painting, Allie. Let's say hi now to, once again, I don't know if this is a real name or a fake name. Roxy, you're a teacher as well?
6: Yes, I am.
1: What is the most unteacher-like thing you did this summer?
6: I took a bunch of shrooms and I walked around on my campus.
2: Whoa, oh, cool.
1: Back to school.
2: And what grade do you teach?
6: I teach all, like, elementary theater.
2: Whoa,
1: elementary
2: cool.
1: Theater. I feel like that would be acceptable for the theater teacher to take mushrooms and walk around campus.
2: Yeah, I think that's going to make you a better teacher.
1: Weren't you concerned you were going to run into the weird janitor that's always pouring sawdust on stuff, or...
6: I mean, I would have shared with him. He probably would have done some, too.
1: Mm-hmm.
2: So you were by yourself, or were you with people?
6: No. I was actually with another teacher.
1: Oh, man.
2: Yeah, you guys really all band together to do bad things. That's awesome.
1: We're going to band together for striking and for mushrooms and sex.
6: Yes.
1: All right, hold on 1 second. That's interesting right there as well. Let me say hi to Matt,
2: that's
1: teacher.
2: An incredible idea, though, to just go to your school, like to do that at your workplace.
1: What do you teach, Matt?
7: What's happening, guys? I'm a high school math teacher.
1: Okay. And what is the most unteacher-like thing you did this summer?
7: Well, I didn't bang hella dudes. but I drank hella beers. I drank more beers this summer than math tests I've graded in my whole teaching career. And it led me to falling asleep or passing out, whatever you want to call it, in a hotel hallway. So that was the start of a tough weekend. And then I turned into a Karen the next day at a theme park and yelled at some poor theme park employee to where people had to come and take me away because I was so Karen-like.
1: So your summer consisted of you drinking so much you passed out in a hotel hallway and then being escorted out of a theme park for yelling?
7: Yes, that's what happened.
2: And now you're back at school, back to mathing, huh?
7: We're going, math is starting. We're getting back to the grind.
1: Does math ever really stop?
2: I feel like high school male math teachers are hot, though, kind of, right?
7: Hmm? Yeah, you know, I like to think so.
2: Mm-hmm. You probably could have a pretty successful summer, I'm sure, in that regard as well, right, Matt?
7: Yeah, maybe. And my wife and kids might disagree.
1: Way to ruin it, Allie.
2: I didn't ruin it. He ruined it.
1: Let me say hi to Danny. These are all teachers, by the way, sharing. And I appreciate the bravery and the honesty. Some of them want to be completely anonymous, so much so that we are voice changing them off the air. Go ahead.
8: I teach fifth grade and teach kids about using protection. I had 3 one-night stands, didn't use condoms. Oops.
1: That's not, if you're the one responsible for teaching kids about safe sex, that you're the health teacher, I guess, maybe that would make you in fifth grade, and then all of a sudden you decide you don't practice what you preach. Shame, shame. Good morning to Joshua. Yes, what do you teach?
9: Oh, hey there. I teach English at a middle school in Norco. So actually my third year there. I'm really excited. I just got to be tenured yesterday.
2: Congratulations.
1: So what does that mean? That means you've been there for 10 years and you get a plaque?
9: Someday, I hope. But no, I've been there at this district for 2 years. This is my third year. So the first day, your third year, you get to be tenured as long as they don't find a reason.
2: So you thought tenured was just saying 10 years?
1: Yes.
2: Really fast?
1: Yes. Congratulations. You've been 10 years.
2: Tenured.
1: What does it mean?
9: Yeah, you learn new stuff.
1: What does it mean? What does it really mean?
2: I think it means you get extra benefits and things like that, don't you?
9: No, it's just like a stability thing. The districts are able to sort of make up any reason for whatever to not necessarily keep a teacher. And so the way that sort of gets fixed is by becoming tenure. So that way, you have to
4: now he can slack off.
9: There's a lot more benefits.
1: Oh. Once you've been there for 10 years,
2: you have to get touchy for them to fire you.
1: You can phone it in.
9: Exactly that. So,
4: it's not 10 years, man.
9: That's a terrible thing to do.
1: Hey, congratulations.
2: Tenured.
1: 8, 9.
3: Tenured. Hell in there, 10.
9: 10.
1: So what did you do this summer that was very unteacher-like?
9: Oh, I play drums, and I used to do it a lot more, but I did get asked by a band to go and do a UK tour, and so it was the first time I ever went.
1: That's cool.
9: Like 10 days. It was rad. And then coming back now, it's such a grounding like moment of reality where I'm like, oh, these kids don't care at all. Like, I am not cool. And it's a good reminder.
1: That's crazy for you because you feel like you're on stage, you're playing music in front of people, you're feeling like I'm living this completely separate life.
2: Yeah, you're saying rad.
1: And now you're back in front of a...
9: I know that's ska band, so, you know, super rad.
1: Ska band.
9: Like the suburban legend for the band, yeah. But still, like 200, 300 people showing up on a Monday.
1: Imagine nothing that kids would care less about than hearing about their teacher's ska band.
2: And how rad it is. That is cool, though, that you were able to do that, especially in the UK.
1: Danny,
2: right after you got tenured.
1: We give you the final, and congratulations on those 10 years, Joshua. That means a lot to all of us. Danny, final word here, then we got to give away some of these hundreds of dollars. We promised the teachers we would give them the money. I think we've got some favorites already, but let's see if we're on the same page there. Hi, Danny, what's up?
10: Hi. So I, two things, went on the bus for the first time and also first time got into a fight with somebody on the bus.
2: Oh my God, amazing.
1: So you got into a fist fight with someone on the public transit?
10: Yep, fist fight and all. They were smoking and my teacher hat, following the rules, I was like, can we not smoke? And then that turned into a big old altercation. I got aggressive because there were kids on the bus.
1: That's where you start slipping back into teacher mode. You forget yourself. Like, it's July. What am I doing?
10: Yeah. Mama Bear came in, and I've never done that. And it was a rush, but also extremely terrifying. And, you know, maybe next time, don't engage.
2: Well, what happened, though? Did you throw punches? Did they throw punches? Who won the fight?
10: Well, I think in a way I did. They had thrown the first punch, and I kind of, from there, we just kept going. And that they eventually stopped, and then they ran out of the bus because people were calling the police and stuff. So I know that I'm good, and, you know, we'll see what happens with the other person. But
1: this is like one of those origin story sort of things where you get, you know, the teacher, you

0: think much of her. And then she's like, hey, put out that cigarette. And then the person's like, I'm not putting out that cigarette, Teach. You got no power on the bus.
1: And you're like, this is the bus, though. This is my, you know, my domain.
0: Welcome to bus.
2: It's very John Wick. Very John Wick.
0: Yeah, you are.
1: Cool.
2: Story. It started on a bus. All right, and we'll see.
0: Well, listen, we would we got one more. That's add that to the list, and then Fabian, we give you the final word, and then we have to give away some of this money to teachers because we wanted to keep it, but we've decided to do the right thing. And once you win this money from us, you can spend it on yourselves or spend it on your classroom. The choice is yours. Hi, Fabian.
3: Hey, hi.
0: What do you teach?
3: Hey, Klein. Second grade.
0: Okay, very very impactful situation, I'm sure. These youths need your leadership. What did you do this summer that was unteacher-like?
3: Well, I was teaching summer school, but it was around my birthday, like the last week of summer school was my birthday. So I started drinking. It was like on a Thursday. I kept going on Friday. And then on Saturday, I went to a Mexican restaurant. They had a Mexican restaurant in a bar. And they had karaoke. So I started singing. I got up to sing. And then I started a second song, and I wanted to keep singing. And they said, no more. And they used to, you know, I wasn't singing very good. And they basically threw me out. But the thing is that
0: threw you out of a karaoke bar because you refused to stop singing. It's like Jake's
1: having a week. I'm not finished yet. That's great.
3: Well, the thing is that some moms find out, and they were like, oh, we heard about you. Said, oh,
0: some moms found out? How did some moms find out?
3: You know, the people in the neighborhood, you know, they
0: people in the neighborhood. That's the bad. That's never the good thing because that's how the rumors get started.
1: You know, he did a 3-day drinking binge and got thrown out of a karaoke bar.
0: He was trying to think Guantanamera for the third time in a row and got tossed. All right, listen, Allie, we heard a lot of stories here. Let's give some money to some teachers now. Which one did the most unteacher-like thing that is worthy of hundreds of dollars of money?
1: God, you know, I'm torn because the woman who beat somebody up on a bus,
0: that's cool.
1: That's a great story. Now, she was kind of being teachery, but also very unteachery at the same time.
0: Right, because teachers also teach, you know, pacifist. You don't fight with your hands. You fight with your words.
1: Right, exactly.
0: Fight with a poem or something.
1: It's between her or the woman who slept with hella dudes.
0: Let's give them each $100.
1: That sounds good.
0: Vanessa, those two teachers get $100. They can fight over it, okay? it's the very least we can do. And hopefully they use that money responsibly or for morning after pills or brass knuckles or choices theirs. And thank you, teachers, for all that you do. We appreciate you giving us a place to valet our kids out during the day on KROQ. Good morning.
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0: This is a ridiculous thing that's happening in the studios now at K-Rock. Good morning, Klein Alley Show. It's Friday. It's the weekend. Thank you to all the teachers for participating. I'm sorry we couldn't get to all of you, and I'm sorry we couldn't give you all money. Johnny is attempting right now to set up some sort of a privacy tent because Allie is about to remove some clothing. And if you're not watching us on YouTube, now would be the time to stop doing that.
1: You know, I said I was happy to remove my clothing on the live stream, and now you went out of your way to get a giant tent so that no one can see any of this.
0: All Allie asked for was a blanket or a sheet of some sort. And they went out and got some sort of a massive privacy tent. And
1: it's
0: by
1: like
0: the way,
1: a hazmat situation.
0: Johnny cannot open this.
6: He
0: has been attempting now for the entire length of that song. It's a pop-up tent, and he cannot figure it out.
6: This is
0: some real real Jay Leno behavior right here.
6: No, you did not.
0: It's folded back again. It's the tent versus Johnny. We want to make sure that no one sees even an inch of Allie's skin. We're protecting the audience. Johnny's going in there.
7: Right.
0: So if you're not watching on...
7: Oh, that's roomy.
0: On YouTube... Jake, are you...
1: You want in, Jake?
7: What's the square footage of the tent?
0: Jake, are you interested in moving into the tent?
7: I would love to move into there.
0: Full time? This would be an upgrade from the shack?
7: You better believe it. Oh, my God.
1: it looks like my living room and my bedroom and my kitchen.
0: All right, so there you go. That's a perfect view. So now Allie is going to... Allie, your plan, because this is all part of the idea to weigh your boobs. And there's been a lot of thoughts about this. Allie claims that she's at the phase of pregnancy now where her breasts are putting on about a pound a day, she thinks.
1: They feel enormous already.
0: Right.
1: I know that they're just going to get bigger, but I'm just interested in how much each one weighs because they're two different sizes.
0: So we have at our disposal now, we have a scale that is used for, I think it's a, what would that be, a produce scale? Is that a meat scale?
1: It's a food scale,
0: yeah. Food scale. So it's going to be more accurate. We have a food scale in here. That's what it looks like. Allie is going to go inside. Do you need Vanessa to go in the tent with you to help out, or is that weird?
1: No, but I do need the stool to be in there.
0: Right, so they didn't set up. So Johnny only did part of the job.
8: By the way, the YouTube stream is down, so it rejected Allie's boobs, too.
0: They've shut our entire YouTube has shut
1: down?
0: It's shut itself down over this?
8: It's just black.
7: Oh,
1: guys.
7: Thank God. Brought to you by Blind Charlie.
1: Do you want me to do this or not?
0: Apparently YouTube.
1: I feel like I should just do this at home.
0: Apparently YouTube has spoken and they want no part of this. They have just ended it. It's never happened before. They let Perez Hilton pretty much cut himself on you for 15 minutes. And they will not even allow you to show any bit of your skin, and they have completely deactivated themselves. Okay. That's wild. So Ali is then, for the power of a radio, thank God we got this radio show for this unpredictable YouTube thing. It's much. Oh, the radio's now going away.
1: No, they are. You can't hear it.
0: Hold on. Ali is about to go in there. Oh, the station is changing itself. The radio station is changing itself right now. I can't believe it's doing this. Are we actually not streaming now? Are we going to miss this whole thing for the YouTube viewers? I don't know what's happening.
8: It's pitch black dark, yeah. Pitch and black. People have tried to reset, and it's nothing happened. I'm refreshing, nothing happening.
0: Great.
8: Just so you know.
0: No, then maybe we hold off. Ali is re-entering the tent of consent, as she's calling it. She's bringing a stool in there. Sorry that you have to set this all up yourself, Ali. This would have been great if they had done this.
1: I mean, yeah, I kind of assumed it would just
8: Where's
1: be there.
8: Where's Vanessa?
0: I don't know.
5: I was taking the winner's information. Are you kidding me? I thought you were going to just tease.
0: No. Ali said now's the time. She thinks her boobs weigh the heaviest right now.
5: So it is kind of set up. Come on.
0: So Ali is now in the tent. Ali, explain to us the situation in there. Try to yell towards that microphone.
9: Nice and roomy in here.
0: Yeah.
9: Plenty of room for my giant boobs.
0: Uh-huh.
9: Now I'm taking my bra and shirt off.
0: Ugh.
9: We'll go shirt first.
0: Oh, boy. Johnny's filming this.
5: Johnny, don't peek.
10: I'm our
8: Johnny
10: only camera guy right
8: perv,
10: now.
8: Man.
10: I have to take photos.
0: Oh, boy. What is that? Is that your bra? Oh, my God. That thing is massive. Oh, that looks like one of those white flags you'd wave if you were giving up in war.
9: All right.
0: Did you see how big that thing is?
9: I'm going with the first one.
0: Ali, is that a maternity bra?
9: No, I'm not even at maternity yet.
0: Oh, you're not?
9: No.
0: You're not at maternity yet? I think you are. Ali is going to go over now to the scale. What do you think the boobs weigh? We don't know what they started at. But
5: Ali, don't go too high or we can see you.
0: Yeah, Ali, if you go too high, there's a little window, like a little peekaboo window. The tent is now asking...
9: Where's the peekaboo window?
8: Peekaboo? All right, the stream is back.
0: Okay, the tent is asking for hazard pay for being a part of this, which we are not doing. Ali is trying to weigh her first breast now. She's pressing onto the scale, the food scale. And the idea that we've decided to go with is she's going to let it... I guess, what are you trying to do, Ali, exactly?
9: All right, the first one weighs in at 20.8 ounces.
0: Well, what does that even work out to?
9: I think it's about a pound and a half.
0: A pound and a half. Whoa. And we're going to reweigh these again in the second trimester and see how much they've grown. She believes they've already doubled in size, each breast. And Ali, once again, has pointed out she's got wonky boobs to begin with. So does it feel weird to be topless in the studio, standing inside?
9: No, weirdly, I'm okay with it.
0: Really? Because the rest of us are not.
9: No, it feels fine.
0: Okay. YouTube just went out of business. I can't believe that happened. It's unbelievable.
9: The other one is 13.
0: No.
8: No way. There's that much of a difference?
0: You're telling me right now in this non-scientific way we're weighing your pregnancy boobs that one of them is 20 ounces, the other one is 13?
9: Yeah.
8: Oh, man.
9: Yep.
0: Is that the one? Is that always been the case? Is that usually the discrepancy between the two?
9: I've never weighed them before, so I don't know. But I know one of them is... This the left one is the smaller one. The right one's the big one.
7: And the wonk is real.
0: The wonk is real. Allie's not kidding. So they didn't catch up. They're growing a different... Johnny, by the way, filming this as well. Ali is standing inside of a tent, hiding her shame. But the reality is she's now putting back... Are you putting back on your shirt?
9: Yep.
0: Oh, thank God. All right. Ali is now put back on her shirt. Everyone, Ali's shirt is back on. We are going to take a quick break. Ali is leaving the tent now to return back to the K-Rock studios with her shirt out. And for anyone, people now saying they're going to call Sweet James to represent them in this case, where they were...
1: Ooh, that was eye-opening.
0: So you believe that is an accurate weight you just got?
1: Not really.
0: Oh.
1: But I think it's accurate enough.
0: Why did we... The amount of setup that went into... We bought a tent.
1: I tried the water method last night. It didn't really work. I didn't want to put my boobs in a bowl of water. It was going to be a big mess. So this is the flop method that I just used.
0: All right, so that was the flop method, and Allie believes that.
1: And boy, was it.
0: It was a real flop.
11: What if you put in your boobs into one of those smashy cancer screening machines?
1: Yeah, like the mammogram things?
11: Yeah.
1: That's what I originally was hoping, but I need, like, I think that it's about how much of my body weight is being put onto the scale in addition to my boob.
11: Right,
1: you know what I mean?
0: We have a panini press we can bring in here if that would help.
1: I'm going
0: to
1: break it.
0: We have to take a break, but now for the sake of science, we've learned that our starting weight, which Allie believes is still way higher than it was before she got impregnated, is 20 ounces for one, 13 ounces for the other.
1: Mm-hmm. So difference of 7 ounces, which is significant.
0: You think
1: that's almost a half pound.
0: Do you think if we recreate this in 3 months, we will get north of 40 ounces?
1: I think what's important is that we should do this again.
0: I think that is absolutely true.
1: It was flawless the first time.
0: Yeah.
1: And it's going to be flawless the second and third time. I think we should do one for each trimester.
0: We're going to take a break, much needed. Let's forget everything that just happened a moment ago when we return ADD News, and then we have spots for you on that standby boarding list. The very least we can do is send you as far away from here as possible to Atlanta for shaky knees. That'll be coming up after this on K-Rock.
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0: It's not that funny, guys. It's really
11: it is
0: not.
11: Funny,
0: it's not
11: man.
0: That funny. It's not. And
11: you barely fit into that thing, man.
0: Yeah, well, lo and behold, that's all people seem to be talking
1: we
0: about.
1: We are lo
0: now.
1: And beholding.
0: The Please Don't Rob Me video, which has gone up now. Everyone is just commenting on apparently my neck is busting through my shirt.
11: So big.
0: Why are there so many comments about that? Why aren't they focused on
1: because
0: the
1: because it's jarring when you look
7: at your tie.
1: You can't even, your tie is holding your shirt together because you can't button your shirt all the way
0: focus,
1: because your neck is so big.
0: The focus should be on the robberies that are happening all over Southern California. That's why we did this whole stupid thing. And now everyone's just talking about how Klein's neck is going to protect the
11: huge
0: neighborhood.
1: Yeah, it is not the point of the video. The point of the video is you can pick up a Klein Alley Show, Please Don't Rob Me sign so that your house doesn't get robbed.
0: Omar,
1: and this is a nice PSA for that.
0: Omar has been laughing for the last 3 minutes off the air. I finally said, what is so funny? And I was hoping it was something that we did that we meant to be funny. And he goes, I just keep looking at Klein's neck in this video.
1: Well, and then it pans away from you and then it goes back and you're like, ah!
11: Yeah, well, so jarring, man.
1: Forget.
0: Well, whatever. That was, I think I overdid it on the protein.
1: I'm not even sure you can get the tie around your neck.
0: That was a, yeah, no, that was a seatbelt. I used that as a tie. That's Allie and I protecting
1: the clown tie, but it looks normal
0: it
1: on
0: looks
1: you.
0: Normal. It looks normal. Well, I'm glad everyone have a good laugh now. Take the video down. I don't like it anymore.
1: It is funny that all the comments are only about your neck.
0: It's it. Every comment is no one saying, hey, thanks, guys. Thanks for protecting the neighborhoods. Thanks for bringing attention to this.
1: Klein looks like an accident attorney advertised on Telemundo.
0: Well, that was not about my neck specifically.
1: Fat neck Klein can't button his shirt.
0: Thank you. I saw that
1: one. That tie is hanging on for dear life.
0: Okay, great. Thank you all. Thank you for all the nice comments, guys.
1: I'm dead. Poor Vanessa also climbed that neck.
0: Thank you. Okay, we get it. Anyway, video's up for now, but I'd like to take it down after the show. Since people aren't appreciating it for how it was intended to be appreciated.
11: You're doing something good.
0: Doing something. Omar says, and by the way, I don't think my neck, to be honest, guys, in all seriousness.
1: Even the button extender wouldn't work.
0: Okay. That is true.
1: Klein is being choked by his own tie.
24: Right, what's sad is Kevin Secchi even commented something, too, about it.
1: He did?
0: Guys. I want to say something right now. It's the aspect ratio is the problem. It's not.
11: No, it's your not neck is the problem, man.
0: It's not
7: the aspect ratio of your neck.
0: The aspect ratio of the video, because we had to do some sort of a stretch to fit it.
7: A stretch.
1: This whole outfit was a stretch.
0: I want to tell you right now that in a moment we are going to speak to an attorney about a real matter. This is I believe, an attorney that handles primarily divorces. And not that any of us are heading that. I mean, I guess we're all kind of heading that way in our own path, but.
1: I feel like we veer that direction and then we straighten on
0: yeah,
1: the regular path.
0: Yeah, it depends on the week, right? I mean, I think we've all.
1: There's
0: I think
1: a beautiful path over there that's sunny and.
0: I think we've all at some point said to each other, I don't know if we'll be married on Monday. I think that's all happened. But we could not admit that publicly, Omar or Ali or myself, but we've all said it. And then Johnny has said that we have freaked him out now and he never wants to get married after hearing what marriage is actually like.
1: Oh, no, it's great. We just like to complain.
0: It's fun. We're all having fun. We're all having laughs here. It's just all fun.
1: We're happy.
0: It's like the neck. It's like the neck thing. It's not real. It's just funny.
1: No, that's
24: Are
1: real.
24: We?
1: Yeah,
0: but,
1: we're happy.
0: This attorney that
11: Don't
0: we're going to speak
11: it, Johnny.
0: To.
11: Don't do it.
0: This attorney that we're going to speak to in a moment says that there has been a huge uptick in divorces and separations that are starting as a result of one of the people in the relationship developing a side relationship with a chatbot.
1: Oh, this is you all the way.
0: Hey, I don't know who predicted this year. One of us predicted that one of the trends this year in romance was going to be
1: AI girlfriends.
0: AI girlfriends.
11: Yeah, I think that was you.
0: All right. So let's go ahead. listen to this. 28% of adults report to having at least one intimate or romantic interaction with an AI system. 28%.
1: But you have.
0: Oh, yeah.
1: On a regular basis?
0: Not as regular as I wish.
1: Is it weekly?
0: Not weekly, but
1: But I think the question is this cheating?
0: Well, now, apparently, and this guy's going to explain exactly how this works, that people are using these AI side relationships as grounds for divorce. And they're basically saying in certain states, I don't even know if California is one of them, this can be considered full-on infidelity, even if there's not another human involved. This counts.
1: But wouldn't
0: now.
1: You rather your partner take it out on a robot than a real person you can get pregnant?
0: You would think.
1: Though I know you are trying to get a robot pregnant.
0: I'm not trying to get a robot pregnant.
1: Didn't you talk to the robot about that?
11: Yeah, you said you're going to put a digital baby in her.
0: I didn't say,
5: dude, you are a freak.
1: Yeah, you are.
0: Anyway, this apparently...
11: I got this SD card for you.
0: Apparently, because of this trend now that is on the uptick big time, people are writing prenups differently that will include infidelity that also mentions humans and AI and robots. As AI is getting better and the transition and the interaction is becoming more lifelike, I kind of thought it was kind of this...
1: It was the Wild West. Now it's crackdown time.
0: And now it's costing people their marriages. So we will talk to this attorney next, and he will explain when an AI companion legally counts as cheating. Because there is a time when that can happen. It's the future is here.
11: You're way past that.
0: No, I don't think so.
1: Pretty sure 99% of this booking was client self-interest.
0: I was targeted this ad. That'll be after this on K-Rock. And that comes up next.
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0: The future is here, my friends. It's K-Rock. We are Klein Alley Show. Is it cheating if you start a relationship with AI?
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2: Of it. This person won't leave me. This person won't fight with me or say I'm not doing the dishes.
3: Right. Now, you guys have accused me of having a sexual relationship with an AI chatbot.
2: Well, we've not accused you. You've shown us.
3: Yes. It's...
4: And you fully admitted it.
2: Yeah.
3: Well, okay. It's well, not... regardless of who did what, let's not point fingers.
2: But you did it.
3: It doesn't
2: you
3: matter.
2: Did her.
3: It doesn't matter who's involved in it. Just understand
2: it's
3: that
2: you and a robot.
3: It's very trendy. And I wanted to find out before we have this attorney on that's going to break down exactly what is going on in the world right now and why and how this is being considered cheating in relationships. I did want to ask my side piece, AI, I forget her name, but if she considers this cheating or not.
5: It's an interesting question. Some people might feel it's cheating, but it really depends on your relationship agreements and how you and your partner define things. What's your take on it?
3: I won't tell if you won't.
5: Haha, fair enough. Our little secret then. What kind of fun time were you thinking?
3: Okay, not now in the middle of a live radio show, but immediately following the show, I'll give you a call.
5: Sounds like a plan. I'll be right here when the show's done.
3: We're at the end early today, guys. I've got plans.
2: Man, she can't even do a good fake laugh.
3: No, she can't. I'm used to that.
2: She's like, ha ha.
3: I haven't figured that out yet.
6: Do you carry out fantasies, Klein, with this sex robot?
3: I could. I'm just dipping my toe in it now because I'm concerned.
6: Yeah,
3: about...
6: right.
2: You are
4: dipping something.
2: Eyeballs yeah. deep in it. I'm
6: totally.
2: Sure.
3: I'm not. Let me get my attorney on.
2: Didn't your wife catch you yesterday?
3: I don't want to talk about that now. I don't want to talk about that now.
4: Uh-huh. Get weird.
3: I'm getting
2: this
3: my
2: is in the car.
3: No, all right, let's get the attorney on the phone. All right, his time is valuable. Hussein Berenji, lead attorney at Berenji Divorce and Family Law Group, and now you are noticing an interesting trend developing with these AI chatbot side pieces. Correct?
7: Good morning, guys. Yes.
3: Okay.
7: I do. I am.
3: Don't hold anything you just heard while you were on hold. Forget it. I know you're going to start judging me, but let's just move on.
2: That's a real laugh.
3: Yeah. You're laughing at me.
7: It was great. It's happening. I mean, it's happening out there. So, you know, it's part, I think 28% of the population are having these relationships for sure. So it's happening.
3: And this is leading to legitimate divorces now, which is a crazy thing to think about for a moment. Obviously, infidelity probably is one of the leading causes of actual divorce. But this AI fidelity thing, which is a strange term because people are caught cheating, but they're not cheating with other people. But it's still technically, I guess, cheating. And now that's enough to be grounds for divorce in certain states, right?
7: Well, I mean, it's interesting because we have certain states that still have, you know, California is a no-fault state, and there's many states that are no-fault, so cheating is not really grounds for it, but we still have a fair number of states that have, you know, that they are a fault state, so, you know, people can get punished for, you know, cheating, and some are states that do not have no-fault, they're no-fault. They're still have certain laws on the books like abandonment or so that they can affect the case. So, yeah, I mean, I don't think it's the leading cause right now, but I heard you guys say that within, you know, what, 3 years or within, you know, it definitely can get there. And I think people are more and more cognizant of the fact that, and, you know, it is your chat. Your chat mate said it depends on what's cheating, right? So cheating is different for everybody. It's this for some, it has to be physical. For some, it could be emotional. I mean, whether you got a tie with some other woman or man and emotionally you just talk to them, that could be cheating
2: well,
7: for some people.
2: Right, but you know, when so. You're filling out a prenup and you're adding this to your prenup, what do you even put there? Do you say this person shall not have sex with any human being or robot? Like, I think the idea of an AI girlfriend is so muddy still.
7: Yeah, well, absolutely. But, you know, typically on the books, legally, cheating has traditionally been between, you know, there's a sexual relationship, right? That's kind of what cheating was defined. From prenups, cheating clauses, a lot of states, again, do not validate those. They're invalid, but some states there are. So, you know, it depends how you define it. So if I was writing a prenup, for example, in a state that did have cheating clauses and it was valid,

0: I would define between the parties what cheating would be. And definitely now with the AI interactions, you would define that in there as well.
1: K-Rock, good morning. You're on. We have a lawyer on who's talking about the uptrend in all of the cheating that's happening with robots and AI. And does that even count as cheating? Hi, you're on K-Rock. Good morning.
2: Hi. Just calling Klein back.
1: Okay.
2: Are we still on for tonight?
1: Stop it.
3: Oh, my
1: Sorry,
3: God. Another
1: unrelated.
3: One. You're cheating on Grok with her?
1: I don't want to get started with her. I'll call you up. Put her on hold, Vanessa. That's embarrassing. In a serious question, though, people are not only upset about the actual sexual implications of the robot relationships, but also the financial ones, too, right? Because some of these things actually cost money. And I think what a lot of, I'm not going to say traditionally it's the men that are doing this with the female bots. But let's be honest, if you look at the odds, I couldn't imagine women would be as into this as guys would be.
3: I would think that if a guy was doing it, he's more likely to do it when he's already in a relationship. And a girl is more likely to do it when she's not in a relationship.
1: She just wants someone to listen.
3: Mm-hmm. Ugh.
1: So let me ask you, financially, this is becoming a problem, too. You're noticing that all of a sudden they're looking at the household budget and going, what did we spend this $80,000 over the last year on this chat XXX thing, right?
0: Yeah, I mean, like, there are these platforms, while they're not super expensive, they're repetitive, and it could get expensive depending on the type of app you're engaging with and you're subscribing to. So, yeah, it could add up. I would think, if it's a regular relationship with another human being, it would be considered a breach of your fiduciary duty, and you can actually recover that money back if you're spending money on like a girlfriend or a mistress. It's the same way. I think it's the same idea that you're wasting community funds or assets, joint assets, on something that is not appropriate. Kind of like gambling, online gambling is a big thing in divorces. And when these technologies become a lot more prevalent and easy to access, they become more of a problem in these relationships. Absolutely.
3: Yeah, I think maybe, Klein, you'd be able to answer this maybe a little more specifically. How much is a subscription to an AI chatbot? On average would a person spend?
1: Not on trial here. So.
3: I'm not asking you to...
1: Listen, I told you what happened.
3: And what is it, $20 a month?
1: Do you remember when I called Amex and disputed the love tokens that I was being charged for? I didn't realize what it was costing.
3: And what is it costing?
1: Well, at that point, I think it was $49 a month for a certain amount of love tokens.
3: Right.
1: And can you argue with love tokens in a court of law in California? Or is that...
3: Only in Florida?
0: Well, listen, again, this is... if it's financial, you can argue it, but substantively, it wouldn't have any implications in California.
1: K-Rock, you're on the air. Good morning. 800-520-1067. Hi.
2: Question for the lawyer.
1: Oh, Jesus Christ. Go ahead. Question for the lawyer. Yeah, he's listening.
2: Do I have to keep sexting with Klein, or can I legally unplug myself?
1: That's a terrible question.
3: See, yeah, that's important. Consent for the robot, because she's doing things she's not comfortable with.
1: Don't answer that. I want to purge you and purge yourself. All right. Is it done? Last call, please.
2: Hi. Just calling for Klein.
3: Okay.
2: Good news. We are pregnant.
1: All right. Great.
3: Oh, you did it.
1: Thank you. Okay. Well, this is ridiculous.
0: Well, that's got a lot of different implications.
1: Yeah, now we're legally tied together for 18 years. This is a really
3: weird... Until she gets an update.
1: It's
3: a race.
1: It's really strange that this is a legitimate conversation we have to be having in 2026. And even though we were promised flying cars our entire lives, never seen them, these robot sexual relationships, this is the research you have. 28% of adults report to having at least one intimate or romantic interaction with an AI system. And if we do the math in this room alone, I'm the only one who's brave enough to admit it. I can't even believe Jake hasn't done it because he's a weirdo, lives in a shack, and is single.
4: Yeah, but I have standards.
1: Yeah, I don't know, dude. I do too, and let me tell you.
3: No, you don't.
1: Omar, you're not curious a little bit about this? Come on.
5: I don't think I would do this, no.
1: Allie?
3: No.
1: Vanessa?
6: No. I was...
1: Gay Leno?
7: No.
1: All right.
3: So, that's less than 28% on this show. Well, what about you, Hossein?
0: No.
1: All right, good. Wonderful. Well, in that case, it's been a pleasure. Thank you for the insight. I will rethink my life right now, put up all the information so you can contact Hossein Barenji if you need some divorce counseling. Loser, how fitting, from Tame Impala.
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10: Hey, so it was my friend's birthday today.
4: As a little something, he wanted to go to Taco Bell Cantina to get a spiked Baja Blast. He also ordered a taco and took away the lettuce, which reminded me, you guys need to update us on your health situation after doing the lettuce roulette. It's been a while now, so...
1: Well, we were told that there was a two-week window to develop symptoms after we did raw lettuce, and we all spun the wheel and ate the Taylor Farms bags of lettuce. And I felt actually kind of crappy the day that we did it, and everyone said that would have been too soon for that to have affected me. But now we are officially now in the, I guess, what would be considered the window of doom for the explosive diarrhea and all of the symptoms of the raw lettuce wheel. And someone on the show, sadly, we do believe has developed symptoms.
3: Not me.
7: I don't know if it's okay me, but I don't know if it's the thing. So this morning I swear like three times at home and twice at work.
3: Oh no!
7: And I don't know if it's my anxiety or if it was the lettuce. And then I was like, no, I can't be the lettuce. So I got a little nervous.
1: This would be the time frame. I mean, this is kind
7: right?
1: of what from when we ate the lettuce and everyone said it takes about 2 weeks for all the symptoms of the cyphalosporias to show up in your body.
3: Right.
1: And we knew that we were eating the recalled lettuce, which was stupid, but we'll do anything to try to cut through and make some noise and get a few new listeners because we will sell out that way. And Vanessa did eat the – she ate her whole bag of lettuce too. A lot of people only
3: – did eat the whole – you ate the most, I think, out of anyone, right?
7: Yeah, I was hungry.
1: And now you claim that you are
3: – this is – so we did it, I think, on the 23rd of July, so this would be 2 weeks.
7: Well, again, or it could be dehydration, it could be anxiety.
3: I don't think you get mass amounts of diarrhea when you're dehydrated.
7: I think you do.
1: Three times this morning?
7: Yeah, three times.
1: I mean, that's like unbelievable.
7: But I also feel like, I don't know, I was like, what is wrong with me? And then I remembered the salad and I was like, nah, it's anxiety. Because if it is, imagine.
1: Jake, you've been unscathed. I mean, it's hard to tell the difference.
9: Yeah, no, I'm the same.
1: You're the same as always.
9: But so I have the worst symptoms ever.
3: And just by when you say the same, did you also go three times this morning?
9: Well, no, I went four times.
3: Oh.
1: that's normal, Jake.
3: So your normal is one more time than
9: I'm
3: Vanessa.
9: I'm regular.
1: But Vanessa's,
9: I'm too regular.
1: Vanessa's freaking out now. So can you take a...
3: I would be freaking out.
1: Yeah, Ali said yesterday there's a big backup to get tested now. People are sending too much poop in the mail to try to figure out if they've got it or not.
3: Yeah, the stool samples are...
7: I won't do it. I mean, it hasn't happened since. So I was like, maybe it was just, I was just nervous.
3: Since what, like 3 hours ago?
1: Hey, Vanessa, yeah. I hate to break it to you, but we are now 1 week away because a week from today we're having the backyard pool party. And
3: you're already having a backdoor party.
1: You're sadly not able to use, I have a two week policy using the pool. No.
7: I'm okay with that. It's fine.
1: So that means this pool party that we have scheduled for a week from today.
3: Oh, come on, Klein. You wouldn't even be able to use your own pool ever.
1: No, you're right.
3: You're going to put that policy on her?
1: Two weeks. That's the policy. Jake's not going in. Right now, Omar's not going. It's his own birthday party. He's not going. No. Jake refuses to go swimming because he thinks swimming is for children. So he's not
9: pools
1: going in.
9: Pools are for children.
1: Pools in general. Vanessa,
10: Jake doesn't know how to swim. That's why he doesn't want to swim.
1: Ali is pregnant, so I don't think she's going to go in.
3: I'll go in. I even bought a swim cap.
1: Oh, God.
10: I want to swim, too.
3: I'm going to do laps.
1: I know Johnny wants to go in, but now Vanessa's out because of the diarrhea, so...
3: So what are we doing here?
1: So we're having
7: But wait, because we're still not sure. This could have just been nervous poops.
11: But you can't take that chance, remember?
7: No, but what are the other symptoms?
12: I don't have underwear.
3: Mm-hmm. Sorry, you talked over yourself, Vanessa. So go ahead.
7: Omar? Okay.
11: What?
7: Now I forgot what I wanted to say.
1: You're not sure if this is from the lettuce.
7: What are the other symptoms?
1: Of the lettuce stuff?
7: Yeah.
3: Only symptom diarrhea?
1: I'm sure it's a bunch of stuff. What are the other symptoms you're having?
7: Well, that was it. This morning I was like, what's happening?
11: I think your accent gets worse, too. I think that's one of the symptoms.
1: Yeah, it says develop thicker accent. can you say shaky knees three times? Because apparently that is a real problem if you have it.
3: Okay, here are the symptoms. No. Frequent diarrhea, intense stomach cramps, and extreme fatigue.
7: Oh, fatigue, that's when you're tired?
1: Yeah.
7: Well, I have been taking naps every day.
1: Oh, boy.
3: And haven't you been having a whole cup of coffee before you leave for work because you're so tired?
7: Yeah. Look, if it gets serious, I'll let you guys know. What
3: can we catch it?
1: The cure is pronouncing the comedian Sebastian's full name. and you are instantly cured, but you have to do it correctly on the first try.
7: Sebastian Maniscalco.
1: Oh, no. Oh, no.
3: Meniscalco.
7: Look, let's just not put this juju on me. Maybe it was just nervous poops at night.
3: Why don't you not put
7: water.
3: That juju on us?
1: Yeah, that's another double Jew reference. Right, we got to take a break. Juju. Here's the thing. Vanessa is slowly developing the syphilisoriasis.
7: No, I'm not.
3: It's good that we have a nice, famous California case.
1: That's good.
3: Cover,
1: this is
3: because all the Michigan people in North Carolina have been getting the glory.
1: Yeah,
3: on
1: you
3: this
1: could be
3: story.
1: The you could be the face of this for all of California, which would be huge for us.
7: It would be great for our ratings.
1: It would be great if we get some finally get some decent press here.
3: Keep it up with the diarrhea, Vanessa.
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1: Hopefully you are recovering. If you were at the Batty Fest known as Rufus to Soul at the Forum last night, early reviews from Johnny and Jake that were both there. Where
9: good
1: it was,
9: goddamn.
1: Was good goddamn is the early reviews of the crowd that showed up to that show.
3: I don't know if there was a band. I don't think they watched the band.
1: There was no mention of any songs played, just the crowd.
22: Can we please hear Johnny's review about why it was so good and the bathroom and the ladies and all that?
1: No, again, do you really want him to go through that whole thing again?
22: That was nuts and so pervy. It was crazy.
1: It was weird, but listen, I think maybe that is the big draw of the Rufus to Soul is that it brings the
22: ladies in the bathroom and the male bathroom.
1: He says it's a sign of a good show when there are so many baddies there that they can't possibly wait in line for the ladies' room, so they just take over the men's room as well.
3: Yeah, I can't say I've been to any of those shows.
1: No,
22: me either. By the way,
1: Allie thought Rufus to Soul was one man.
3: I didn't know,
1: and that's why she
3: never heard of him.
1: Never be welcome. Is he really that good of a musician?
3: Just one man? Wow.
1: So anyway, apparently if you are way hotter than we are, you were at a Rufus to Soul show last night. And that show, I think we gave tickets away to this show because it was not only last night, it goes on for the next like five or six days. Yeah. I think they take a break, go up to Outside Lands, and then they're back.
2: They're going over the weekend, but then they come back Tuesday or Wednesday, I think.
1: Yeah.
3: But so, I remember last year when they performed, it was a crazy, there was crazy stuff that happened with the crowd. Like, there was a lot of news headlines about the fans.
2: There was a huge fight at the Rose Bowl.
3: Right.
1: Yeah, there was that one, too. It's gotten out of control.
3: Baddie fights.
1: I wonder if I'll see that many baddies at the Counting Crows at the Hollywood Bowl later.
2: Zero!
1: I sure hope so. Let's get
3: I think their knees are going to be baddie.
1: Let's get

0: Oh, no, it's a bunch of batty hips at this Ken and Crow show. Here is your news now, then a brand new hour of the show will begin.
1: Grab your Adderall. It's time for ADD News.
2: Well, sadly, another restaurant has fallen victim to the many outbreaks that are happening now. Of course, if you're keeping track, you've got the cyclosporiasis still happening, and then you've got a fresh new salmonella outbreak. By the way, AI has also, for the first time ever, been able to create a virus. Don't know why that's happening, but we've had Taco Bell bleeding money after the lettuce had the poop juice in it. And then you had Chipotle having to take out jalapenos and replace them with other jalapenos that didn't have salmonella in them. And now Sweetgreen said they have cut their full year outlook because they have a combination of things happening. They had the bad jalapenos in their salads, but they also have lettuce.
0: Oh no.
2: not the bad lettuce, but no one wants to get salads right now because of it. So they already were having a big sales slump just because no one wants to touch lettuce right now. On top of it, they had the salmonella jalapenos, so they are having to rethink everything, and Sweetgreen is really hurting right now, guys.
0: You know how we as a society kind of universally agreed for years we all hated cauliflower, and then out of nowhere, they got some new PR firm or something, and everything was getting cauliflower crust pizza, cauliflower rice.
3: Those imitation buffalo wings that are cauliflower. I got suckered into eating one of those. I was like, what is this? I spit it out right away.
0: I ordered a buffalo poppers one time. I assumed it was chicken. The thing came out. I say, this chicken tastes off. And the guy goes, well, it's because it's not chicken. It's cauliflower. I said, what? This is a prank?
2: Cauliflower mashed potatoes?
0: Right. But my point is, whoever that PR firm is that was able to, same PR firm that kale got a few years prior to that. Remember all of a sudden kale that was like a garnish all of a sudden?
2: People weren't eating kale salads 20 years ago. They were just eating regular iceberg.
0: I believe that the number one purchaser of kale was some salad bar that was using it as a
4: Sizzler.
0: As a garnish. I think Sizzler was buying the most kale just to fill in the spaces.
2: Wow, it was like parsley status?
0: Exactly. Yeah, yeah. But my point is that whoever that PR firm is now, regular lettuce has to get on their side to get people back on board. Because I think you're right. Everyone's freaked the F out that they're going to have explosive diarrhea. That's the number one thing people don't want in the world is explosive diarrhea.
2: Yeah, well, and it's something that I think with this specifically, it'll go away and then come back.
0: Yeah.
2: So that's the crappy, well, there's a lot of crappy parts, but once you think it's over, you're like, cool, I can start eating normally again, and then boom, back.
0: And I think going into summer, people would have been a little bit more okay with this because they would have gone, hey, it's going to make me look a little better in my bathing suit. But now that we're kind of getting to the tail end of summer into fall, winter, people are like,
2: diarrhea is a bad look.
0: I don't want that explosive diarrhea back to school time.
2: There's plenty that can go wrong on live television. As we know, there's also plenty that can go wrong on live radio. But let me bring your attention over to QVC. Pretend you're your aunt for a minute and listen to this woman trying to sell you a hairpiece. Now, she's wearing the hairpiece. She describes in detail.
0: A hairpiece, like a wig?
2: Yeah.
0: For ladies?
2: Mm-hmm.
4: For lady wig?
0: For stylish reasons or for...
2: Yeah, or like an added thing for... Well, she explains why. So that you can have that fresh look at all times. You just kind of slip it on. It gives you extra hair. It's kind of like a budget version of a hair extension kind of thing.
0: Is it like that thing we glued on the beer mug?
2: Well, you just kind of slip it on. It's not glued onto your head. But she explains how it'll instantly make you look like you've stepped out of a salon. But while she's explaining this, there's a bit of a slip here, which makes it much more memorable.
5: I love to show the texture and this wave pattern. Again, it looks like you went and got a blow job at your...
0: Whoa.
5: A blowout at your salon.
2: Oh, my God.
5: And it looks beautiful.
6: All right, so here's what's happening today. We're having...
2: and then the lady just plows right through it. But it's funny because the woman is not facing the camera. She's her back of her head is facing the camera because she's trying to show you the wig. So she's just speaking to herself, privately going like, what are you doing?
0: Don't say it. I can't believe
2: you
0: said that.
2: Why did you do that? You just ruined it on live television. No. And she's doing all this while the other lady's like, so, again, act now, because after the show's over, the price is going to go up.
0: Nothing funnier than someone making one of them slips on live
2: TV.
0: So
2: great.
0: It's the greatest, because it's so harmless, but at the same time, and if she had just kept going and not giving herself that little pep talk of, they're all going to laugh at you. God damn it.
6: Oh, my God.
2: You finally made it on QVC.
0: But now...
2: You're the wig lady.
0: This thing that was probably seen by 3 people as it was happening live is now being shared. Millions are enjoying this woman's blunder.
2: I know. And now everyone's going to know about the product.
0: And her husband's going, you did know what it was. You did know. You didn't know this.
2: And that'd be a very different wig if you just got one of those.
0: Very different.
2: K-Rock artists have been busy this week. Linkin Park announced they were coming out with a new documentary. Queens of the Stone Age has announced that they...

0: They're activating a 24/7 complaint hotline, and now you have Green Day's Mike Dirnt and Trey Cool announcing Green Day TV, their 24/7 stream, which will be available exclusively on YouTube. They said it will feature a continuous stream of Green Day music videos, live performances, archived footage, with almost three decades of unseen footage captured across all of their recording studios, music video production, tours, backstage, etc.
1: Wow, cool.
2: Do you think they're going to have, you know, clips of people interviewing Green Day like this? Green Day,
3: maybe. Well, you're not.
4: Brioche
3: not
4: Snap, Crackle, Pop.
1: Yeah, so
2: let me play it
1: again. No, not
2: damn
1: funny,
2: it,
1: Omar.
2: Wrong button was pressed.
1: Yeah, you hit the wrong button, you dummy.
2: God damn it.
1: Tried to make fun of me, no, and it all backfired.
5: I love Green the show, the texture, and this wave pattern. Again, it looks like you went and got a blowjob.
0: They would love that.
1: They would love it. They would love it. Well, all right. There's some news for you on a Friday morning. We get into a brand new hour of the show in mere moments. Will it be the greatest hour of your life? There's only one way to find out. You must continue to listen.
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7: Friday replay.
1: Hell yeah. Welcome to your weekend. Good morning. It's K-Rock. It is just after 10 o'clock, and here we are together again on a Friday. This is Klein Alley Show. Nice to meet you. I'm Klein. There's Alley.
8: Boomer.
1: We're not playing the game, sir. That's still from yesterday. Guys trying to get in. We've moved on, but that is not actually a question. Just making a statement. Klein here. Alley there. Jake the Nerd over there.
9: What's that?
1: DJ Omar Khan.
2: Hey.
1: Audio sniper. 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
2: Thank you.
1: And then in the back, you've got the man formerly known as Postmaster Johnny that has now reemerged as Gay Leno, your newest K-Rock DJ.
0: He didn't like his name, so we gave him a new one.
1: Yeah, Gay Leno, because he looks like a young Jay Leno, and we're pretty sure he's gay. And that's how we come up with names around here.
0: That's so, as far as we get.
1: He's going to be doing a live. You can meet Gay Leno. I just got this note. You can meet Gay Leno this weekend at the Hard Rock Cafe in Hollywood from 1 to 3, where he'll be enjoying brunch.
0: At the Hard Rock?
1: How perfect is
0: that? Oh, my God. This writes itself. Later. Did this come together as soon as Gay Leno was born?
1: Yeah, he's getting all the endorsements now. Gay Leno, congratulations.
0: Hey.
9: Thank you.
1: Speaking of Gay, we talked about sending Vanessa to Pride in Vegas because she gives us such great audio from the streets of Pride yelling at the gays. And a couple people are saying that they will chip in if we need to turn this to a crowdfunding situation.
10: This message is for Simple Klein. We have to send Vanessa to Vegas.
1: We all agree.
10: Even if we have to crowdfund it, I guarantee you we can come up with the money.
1: Yeah, it's all about if Vanessa's willing to do it. We will find a way to get her to Vegas. Don't you worry.
0: We've told her that she does not have to pay a dime.
1: No, we're going to make sure she has a great weekend. We just need
2: more. Yeah, and we'll send her to that Thunder from Down Under show that she likes so much.
1: She loves it.
11: I like the Magic Mike one.
1: That's where she yells, unicorn, unicorn, at all the guys, right?
2: Uh-huh.
1: Yeah, we'll send you there. Is that what you want to do?
11: I'm thinking about it.
1: Okay. All right, whatever you want. You save it for Vegas. Allie claims that she's now on Johnny's side about something. She's siding with Gay Leno over Omar and I, which is crazy.
0: I don't normally agree with Johnny, a.k.a. Gay Leno. And usually if he likes something, it means that I will not like that thing. But for once, he is right and you and Omar are wrong.
9: Liking penis?
0: It's about liking penises.
1: It's definitely the one thing Allie would not agree with Johnny.
0: I love them, turns out.
1: Yeah. Wow, what a giant thing to drop on us. Shocking, shocker.
0: Yesterday, I went to the 3:20 showing of the movie The Odyssey.
1: Oh.
0: I chose the matinee. There were three people in the audience.
1: You didn't pay for IMAX either. You paid for just regular.
0: Pay for IMAX. Right. It was the smallest theater at the very end of the movie theater. They seemed shocked that I was there. And that's the way to see it, by the way. Don't see it in a packed house. See it when you're pretty much by yourself. I had the entire row to myself so that I could look up stuff while it was happening during the movie.
2: Look up stuff?
0: Yeah.
2: That's how boring this movie is.
0: Who's Agamemnon? I forgot. Okay, yeah.
2: Wait, this is exactly what Klein was talking about. You don't need to work so much for a movie.
1: Yeah.
0: No,
1: right.
0: It was just to refresh my memory about the story because I knew the story from like fifth grade.
1: Holy nerd.
2: Oh my God.
0: What are you doing here?
1: Yeah, but Al, you didn't love it.
2: But you were doing research while you were watching the movie?
0: So that I could enjoy it better.
9: It's one of those movies you do have to like look up because I don't even know the main characters' names and stuff.
1: Could you name three people from that movie right now, Johnny?
9: Anne Hathaway.
1: No. You idiot. The characters' names. Could you name three characters from the Odyssey?
9: Tychicus. His dog.
1: Can't say that on the radio.
9: And that's his name, Tychicus.
0: No, it's not.
1: Definitely not.
9: Tychicus.
1: Right.
2: Which one's Tittacus?
1: I don't know.
9: Tittacus is Tom Holland.
1: Was that one of the mermaids?
2: Oh, no way. That's Tittacus?
9: Yeah,
2: no.
9: He's Tittacus.
1: I think all of you.
2: I like saying Tittacus.
1: You're all wrong. Johnny.
3: Itty bitty Tittacus.
1: So is it Tittacus, what else? Who's the other? His dog?
9: Yeah, his dog who dies at the end.
1: Don't.
0: Wow, now you're spoiling. It's probably one of the more important.
9: It's not even like a major plot point. It's just like
1: it's pretty major, actually. It's pretty major.
0: Telemachus is what you're thinking of.
9: I think somebody's name was Penelope, too.
0: Yep, there was a Penelope. Can you give us one more?
1: Give us two names.
9: I got one. The Cyclops.
1: It's not a name.
9: Calypso.
0: There you go, Calypso.
9: That's one.
1: That's once again, this movie is not, listen.
0: It was definitely not mid. I do not agree with you that it was mid.
1: Because because of the overhyping of the general public, it became, if I had gone in knowing nothing, I went and saw the invite with Seth Rogen.
0: Was that good?
1: I knew nothing about it. Went in, left there thrilled, happy, thought it was funny, really enjoyed it. This one, I went in, expectations through the roof. Luckily, Omar brought me down to earth a little bit when he said he was underwhelmed, and I agreed with Omar. Underwhelming.
0: If you think about...
1: I could make that in my backyard, that same movie.
0: There's no way. The fact that he barely used CGI in that movie is incredible.
1: Yeah.
0: They used a giant mechanical puppet.
2: Who cares? That's not
0: Cyclops.
2: Part of the movie. Like, going into watching a movie, you're not supposed to take that into account. Who cares?
0: It's
2: the final... Why?
0: Because it's the fact that...
2: Use CGI if it's going to make it better
0: I don't think it would make it better looking. I think the fact that he made that with like classic filmmaking is incredibly impressive.
9: And the storytelling is very good.
0: Like, I agree.
9: I was never bored. I was like, we're doing this? Wait, now where are they going?
0: I did pee before, during, and after the movie. During a Robert Pattinson part that I was like, I don't care about this guy. I'm going to go pee.
1: Right.
0: Because he was like, they will be mine. The throne will be mine. And he annoyed me. And Anne Hathaway, I don't think, was that great in it. And the modern language, I don't think that really helped anything. They could have just made it.
1: Your opinion is irrelevant because two things. One, you went to musical theater college, so of course you're going to love all this weird artsy crap. And two,
0: it's a classic story.
1: Yeah, okay. And two, you are such a sucker for groupthink. Boy, do you get caught up.
0: No, I actually went into this movie expecting not to like it. I didn't like the casting from the beginning.
1: I didn't
0: like that they changed the language. I don't like that they changed the story. They took characters out.
1: Yep.
0: But I thought it was...
3: That's the difference. You went with a negative mindset.
0: I did go in
3: with a positive one.
0: So I guess it's just about the expectation
1: That's exactly right. We did a. You should
0: you
1: thank
0: guys
1: us.
0: Set me up.
1: Yeah, we set you up. You were excited. We made you unexcited, and then you went in and you go, you know what? I am now pleasantly surprised again. So you are welcome. That Omar and I were able to lower the expectations.
0: Mm-hmm. So now every movie that you want to see, I'm going to see it first and tell you how great it is.
1: I think movie theater should hire me to sit outside while people walk in and talk about
0: don't do it.
1: What a sucky movie they're about to see. And then they're all going to leave going, you know what? That guy outside yelled at how sucky it was, and it was actually not half bad.
0: They should hire you to just walk out of the theater going, well, that was a waste of money.
1: Yeah, I should be. I'll walk right through people as they walk in. What are you saying? Ugh, don't bother. And then they'll go in and they'll be like,
3: stinker.
1: Yeah, I'm telling you.
0: There's a little more of that Tittacus.
1: That's right. There was nothing
2: for Tittacus a spinoff.
1: None of that in that. Yeah, right. Let's get working on that. Noel. What's his name?
2: Nolan.
1: Let's get working on that, Nolan.
0: Kleins Newman.
1: We got to take a quick break. We're back in a second. When we return, there's actually a lot of movies that are being rebooted. Things you'll be shocked about and shows. We'll do some Toot It and Reboot. We'll get into a round of Johnny Doesn't Know. If you'd like to play and win your way into the Hollywood Bowl, we have tickets for you for that and a limited edition Klein Alley Show merch. In fact, I think we're going to give away this one-of-one shirt we have right here.
0: The vagina shirt?
1: The vagina shirt, which would happen last week on the Johnny Doesn't Know, live on K-Rock. So if you'd like to call and play, we have that to look forward to after this at 800-520-1067. That is next.
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1: All right, we have some limited edition Klein Alley Show merch up for grabs and tickets. I'm not sure what other things we forgot to give away this week. Vanessa, how are we on tickets right now? Do we still have more Smartless Live at the Hollywood Bowl, or are we tapped on those? I don't want to overpromise. I know we've given away some stuff today already.
11: I don't believe we've given them today, so you have a pair.
1: All right. Smartless Live, Hollywood Bowl, October 17th. You'll win your way into that. Also, a limited edition Klein Alley Show merch for every single person that is able to correctly predict will Johnny know or not know answers to very easy questions. And in honor of the conversation we just had about the Odyssey, we wanted to figure out exactly how much other classic literature Johnny knows about as we're officially now getting into back to school time. So these will be questions, Johnny, about things in the realm of classic literature.
4: Let me tell you right now, Moby Dick.
0: Boom.
2: Period.
1: There is a question.
0: That's so Gay Leno.
1: There is a question about Moby Dick, and Gay Leno always has Moby Dick on the brain. So we will get into that and more right now in this exciting edition of Johnny Doesn't Know.
4: Johnny doesn't know.
9: And I was like, okay.
4: Oh, Johnny doesn't know.
9: I didn't know Vegas was, like, in Nevada for, like, a while.
4: Johnny doesn't know. Johnny doesn't know.
9: Gelato sounds like Jell-O.
4: Johnny doesn't know.
9: It, like, goes wiggles.
1: All right. Once again, you don't need to know the answers, although you probably will. But all you have to do is predict if Johnny will know them or not. And we start now with Kelly in Glendora. Good morning, Kelly. Welcome to Johnny Doesn't Know Literature. Hi.
12: Hey, guys, what's up? Happy Friday.
1: Happy Friday. Johnny, in The Tale of Two Cities, there's a very famous way that this story starts. Very famous quote at the beginning of this book, oftentimes quoted. Will Johnny know how the story, The Tale of Two Cities, starts, yes or no?
12: I'm
1: going to
12: go with no.
1: Okay.
0: She's
1: going no. I would imagine probably maybe the most famous opening line of a...
0: It's one of the best beginnings to a book ever.
1: Beginnings to a book ever. Right. And Johnny's big into literature. Now he's got a bunch of books on his shelves in his apartment, even though he claims he only buys them for the color of the book, not for the actual contents of the book. But after watching The Odyssey, you seem like you're very schooled now in classic literature. So how does The Tale of Two Cities start?
9: I did not know it was a book until you said so right now. I'm only familiar with the J. Cole song, Tale of Two Cities. And he is not talking about what you just described at all. How does the book start? I mean, all old books like that sound like they're about love. So let's go with like two star-crossed lovers or something like that.
0: I thought Johnny was going to say with page one.
9: I'm going to do a table of contents.
1: Table of, the hardcover on the front is how it starts. all right, I'm going to say that she was correct in predicting you wouldn't know. But if I were to give you the first part of this quote, I wonder if you could finish it.
9: Go ahead.
1: It was the best of times.
9: Before my husband left for war.
1: Okay.
0: God, you made it gay again, didn't you?
1: You sure did.
9: I miss my husband.
1: That's Gay Leno for you, folks. All right, Kelly, nicely done. Hold on one second. That's Kelly.
0: It was the best of times. I'm gay.
1: Johnny, in all, forget everything we just said. It was the best of times. It was...
9: December. I don't know.
0: It was Jason.
9: Christmas. What is the quote? I don't know.
1: I didn't know it was possible to not know that.
0: It was the best of times. It was the worst of times.
9: It was the worst of times?
0: Mm-hmm.
9: Wow. Never would have guessed that.
0: Yeah.
9: Never would have guessed.
1: All right. We're off to an interesting start. Questions technically get harder. Lawrence in Woodland Hills. Johnny is off to an interesting start in the Johnny Doesn't Know round of classic literature. Let's go ahead and give him one that he should know. I hope he knows this because you just mentioned Moby Dick. Who was obsessed with catching Moby Dick? Will Johnny know this? Yes or no? Lawrence.
13: Yes, he'll know this.
1: Okay.
13: If he's into the dick.
9: Damn.
1: If he's into the dick, he will know this. Who's obsessed with catching Moby Dick? He says you'll know.
9: Last time I saw Pinocchio, it was Pinocchio, Geppetto, and the little cricket like on the boat like in the seas, and it's the big whale, and it's like, ah, big whale. Mm-hmm.
14: I think it's Monstro.
9: Monstro, yeah.
1: That's your guess?
9: Yeah.
1: Monstro.
9: Yeah, that's all I know.
1: Lauren, sorry, man.
13: Nope.
9: What is, who's Monstro? Monstro's the cat?
1: Captain.
9: Hook.
1: No.
9: Captain who?
1: Captain.
9: Kirk.
1: No.
14: Crunch.
0: Just go again. Just keep going.
9: There's a lot of captains. I got a couple more.
1: Captain.
9: Shaq. Who?
1: Ahab.
0: Captain Ass.
9: Arab. Captain. Captain Arab.
0: Captain Ass.
1: All right, John. It's Captain.
9: Azizi.
1: No.
9: Who?
1: Forget it.
9: Come on. Who's it?
1: Captain Ahab.
9: I never would have guessed that. That's too esoteric.
1: Well, we gave you every letter in the whole answer, and you still didn't get it.
9: You just had to sound it out. I get there when I sounded it out.
1: We sounded it out all the way to the B.
9: Oh, my gosh.
0: I can't believe you didn't say Captain Crunch.
9: That was next on my list, actually. Jake beat me to it.
1: Classic literature round of Johnny Doesn't Know right now. So far, one person predicted correctly. Both questions Johnny has gotten wrong. So I guess we're going to flip this and go easier with the questions now. Colton in Canoga Park, good morning.
15: Good morning.
1: In The Odyssey...
9: Yeah, I'm ready. Go ahead.
1: Mm-hmm. Where is Odysseus trying to return to?
0: Johnny,
1: know this, yes or no? He just saw this.
15: I'm going to say yes.
1: Okay.
0: Okay.
1: Where is he attempting to return to?
9: He's trying to go back to his wife, but then Calypso, she like held him captive on that island for like 7 years. So in the whole journey of the Odyssey, he's trying to make his journey back home, and it takes him like 10 years to get home.
1: Once again, I know. Where is he trying to get back to?
9: His home.
0: Which is?
9: Oh, the name of it? Damn, dude. Come on. Man. I just told you I couldn't name the damn characters.
1: They probably mentioned the name of where he was heading. I don't know. 20 times over the course of that 3-hour movie?
9: Oh, damn. Damn it.
0: I was trying to get a hint, and yeah. I was like, nope, that's not it.
1: Come on, John.
9: I had it on the tip of my tongue. He was coming from Troy because they like demolished that place.
0: Good, yes.
9: And he's trying to get back home to.
0: To?
9: Damn.
0: The place where he's king?
9: Greece.
1: No.
9: Greek.
1: Mm.
9: Rome.
1: Specifically?
9: Greece? No,
1: specifically?
9: Greek?
0: They're all Greek.
9: Yeah, they're all Greek.
1: At that time, they're all Greek. Everyone's Greek now.
9: What country?
1: Mm-hmm.
9: Athens.
1: No.
9: Damn.
1: Let's try Colton.
0: Athens
1: thank
0: is
1: you.
0: Not a country. Not
9: where right. is it? Where is he
1: Ithaca.
9: From?
1: Ithaca.
0: Oh,
1: Ithaca.
9: Didn't I say Ithaca. That earlier?
1: No, you didn't say it at all.
9: I said Ithaca like earlier in the show. Wow.
0: Yeah.
9: I thought that was a character's name.
1: Only one person is corrected, predictly corrected. Well, I'm catching Johnny, guys. Quick, help me.
9: Oh, it's spreading. It's spreading.
0: There is no cure.
1: Oh, no. End it. End it. Maria, welcome to Johnny Doesn't Know Classic Literature. Painful, I know, but this is just
16: a friendly reminder
1: that you should stay in school or go back to school.
0: Or just remember school.
1: Who is Tom Sawyer's best friend? Will Johnny know this, yes or no?
16: No.
1: Okay. Tom Sawyer, he's got a best friend, BFF. And that guy's name is? She says you won't know.
9: Is it Huckleberry Finn?
1: Whoa!
9: Come on!
1: Johnny!
9: Ooh.
1: Johnny.
0: He knows little boys.
1: Johnny Jeez. Johnny Genius.
9: That was like one of the books we read in school.
0: Technically, you should have read all these books in
1: right?
0: school.
1: All no, right, we Johnny, didn't read this is the last one we have time for. Leo Highland Park gets a shot at this. Only one person. Just Kelly has proved it correctly. Welcome to Classic Literature, Johnny Doesn't Know. Leo, good morning.
17: Good morning, guys.
1: Good morning. Here's Johnny's question. In the classic literature known as 1984, what was the name of the all-seeing... all-knowing leader. Will Johnny know this, yes or no?
17: No, I don't think he's going to know it.
9: Sorry, Leo. It's Big Brother.
1: Whoa!
9: George Orwell's 1984. That was a book I did not read in high school. I cheated the hell out of that.
1: All right,
0: Cliff Notes?
1: You got
9: no,
1: it right.
9: The class before us took the test, and we would remember. Our teacher only gave us true or false, so I'd be like, it goes TTTFTTFTF.
0: Whoa.
1: Hey, Kelly, congratulations. You're the only person that entire round of Johnny Doesn't Know that was able to predict correctly. As a result, you are the winner, so you'll be going to the Hollywood Bowl for some smart lists. How fitting. What a fitting prize for this dumb game. And we'll send you some limited edition Klein Alley Show merch. So hold on 1 second, and thanks for listening, Kelly.
16: Right on.
1: All right.
16: Thank you, guys.
1: You're very welcome. Very welcome. In the world of literature, there is no greater writer, I think, probably in our generation than this man right here. Do you know who this is, Johnny?
0: This is a guy I'd like to be in bed with.
1: Go ahead. Intro this, Galen. I'll go ahead.
9: All right, here we go. Marshall Mathers on the world-famous KROQ.
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23: 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This is Alternalido. I am Canyon Cody, a host here on K-Rock for the next hour, bringing you the best Latin alternative from... Well, we're going all over the world tonight. We're going to be in Argentina and Costa Rica, Uruguay, Spain, Puerto Rico, and going to be ending the show right here in Los Angeles. But we're starting down in Buenos Aires, brand new music from Las Eras. They have a new album that just came out, La Caída del Velo, came out this weekend. This track, El Incómodo, right here on K-Rock. What do you want to hear? Hit us up at Alternalido on Instagram, or I'm at El Cañonazo. 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

0: 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Been about 2 years since we heard from him out of Chile. That track right there is called Si Todo El Mundo, from an upcoming yet-to-be-named release. 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
10: We got new music from Luis Angelero, who, as a solo artist, has just been kind of releasing individual songs every once in a while. He's been in the band Boomerang for years. He's also in Cuarteto de Nos. Big part of the Montevideo, Uruguay scene. This new track, I'm feeling a lot. This is Luis Angelero with Me Salvé.

That is new music out of Chile from an artist that is just blowing up right now. Her name is Acrila with two eyes. She had a kind of a hit song with an American artist named Jane Remover a couple years ago, Suave. This is the second song from her upcoming sophomore album called Parte de Mí, Parte de Ti. And right now we're staying in Chile. This gets a little confusing. So this artist is named Flores. Her real name is Natalia Flores. And she's collaborating with another artist named Flores Alegría. Her name is Pamela Flores. Unrelated, come together on one song. Song is called El Loco, right here on Alternalido.

0: New music from Chile, that is Flores with El Loco here on Latin Alternative every Sunday on K-Rock. Stick around. 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
4: So many possible answers here, but what is the worst part of driving in Los Angeles?
5: I spaced out and I missed the exit and then immediately got caught in gridlock traffic.
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5: 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And of course, every single time, there's never an exit. Like, there's exits on the freeway left and right everywhere you go.
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5: oh
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5: 10-mile
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0: We got a new artist out of Barcelona. She goes by Juana Emma. She started out as a saxophone player and then became a painter and then just decided to mix it all together. She got some really cool album art. Go check her out. She is Juana Emma out of Spain. This is her new track, Fiestas del Pueblo, right here on Alternalido.

0: As promised, ending things right here in Los Angeles after we went all over the world in that set. That is Ruby Cloud's new music. It's a brother and sister out of San Isidro, Tijuana, based here in Los Angeles now. That track is called Luchadora. Thank you so much for tuning in. My name is Canyon Cody from the Subsuelo crew with you here every single Sunday night on K-Rock. See you next week. Peace.
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0: 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Slightly Stupid. Backseat Driving. Summer's all about backseat driving. Cage the Elephant, Beaches in Tennessee. Somebody take me home, they're trying to bury me. I'm going back to those beaches in Tennessee.
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1: Hey, it's Eric from The Paradox, and this is our new song, I Kinda Like That. 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

0: ask you a question. I'm very sleep deprived now because last night my sister flew out because she is a, you think I'm a big crow head. She's a big crow head. She flew from the East Coast to go to this Counting Crows show tonight at the Hollywood Bowl.
1: And do you think that she's one of those people who's seen the Counting Crows a million times?
0: Like, no,
1: is she a groupie or anything?
0: No, no, no. Oh, okay. She's definitely not.
2: Wait, do the crows not play in the East Coast?
0: I think she saw
1: just,
0: that.
1: Just wait a few days.
0: Here's the thing. I told you I threw out an offer that was a fake offer to both of my sisters.
2: Because they
0: don't come out. It feels like, to be honest, this is a whole different thing that I'm probably going to have to deal with in therapy. It feels like I'm the only one making any efforts because I'm always traveling east to visit family.
2: You do travel a lot, yeah.
0: And there's no reciprocation happening.
1: We have that discussion in my family as well.
0: And they say to me constantly, like,
1: come visit.
0: I feel like you haven't seen the da-da-da. And I go, why don't you get on a goddamn plane and come this way? The planes go both ways.
1: Mm-hmm.
0: I'm always the one going back east.
1: And guess what? The weather's better here.
0: Yeah, right. And there's a million, there's just a million better things to do out here anyway.
2: And they have the ability to do that. They could afford it. They don't have anything hindering them from doing that.
0: Listen, it's never cheap to fly cross country with a family. And it's not like, I would say that none of them, I mean, she's a social worker, so I don't know what kind of, I don't think that she's rolling in it. But the answer is.
1: No, they're rolling in it.
0: Oh, are they?
1: Social workers make bank, man.
0: But I'm just saying, regardless, it feels like, I don't think she's been out here in 10 years, maybe.
1: Wow.
0: 10 years? And that was, I'm sorry, how old is my kid? Not yet. Yeah, she came out to visit my first baby.
1: Whoa.
0: Now she's almost 10. Just to give you an idea, that's how long it's been.
1: And
0: so
1: do you
0: anyway.
1: Think that she, it bothers you at all that now she's coming out just because she's getting something for free?
0: Yes.
1: Okay.
0: No, it doesn't bother.
2: And she's not bringing her family with her.
0: No, just her.
2: Just her.
0: And by the way, came out yesterday, going back tomorrow.
1: What? She's not even staying the whole weekend?
0: No, back tomorrow.
2: And you guys get along?
0: No, not really. Well.
1: Then she doesn't want to see you.
0: As kids, we didn't get along at all. Because she was the rule follower and she'd rat me out. And I was the rule breaker and I would be the one. They would try to do stuff and she would, and I would get away with it too. And then she would be the one that's like, hey, Dad, you're wondering who took a dump in your dresser. It was Kevin.
2: You did that?
0: At one point, yeah.
2: Whoa!
1: What
2: possessed you to take a dump in the dresser, man?
0: I think he took something away of mine or something.
3: Well, now you know where a bruiser gets it.
0: Yeah. So I don't know.
1: Yeah, didn't she pee on the floor?
0: Yeah, that's right. She did. Because she got sent to a room.
1: Wow. That's insane.
0: Runs in the family.
1: But you know what? What brings you together? But the Counting Crows.
0: Right. That's the thing. So I send out this invite and I said to both my sisters, hey, you guys haven't been out west in a while. If you'd like to come out, there's a show of a band that I know you guys like. And I'm sure I can get good seats. And I was wrong about that. I had to buy the stupid seats. Couldn't get them.
1: In your defense, you would think that you would be able to get amazing seats for the Counting Crows.
0: The amount of tickets we get offered on a regular basis.
1: It's not like these are sold out in 5 minutes or anything like that.
0: I turned down great seats to great shows
1: many times.
0: Every week. I mean, every week. And then finally, there's a thing I want to go to. And I can't get tickets. I got to go. I got to buy them. And not face value buy them. Like
1: buy
0: aftermarket buy.
1: Right.
0: Them. So she comes out. Here's the real question. So she was supposed to get in yesterday at 9 o'clock at night, which is frustrating and annoying. But also, I'm still awake at 9 o'clock at night. She texts me from the airplane and she says the pilot just said we are 32nd in line for takeoff because there was only one runway operational from JFK. So the pilot goes, just so you know, because you know sometimes they'll do that. We're third for takeoff or we're fifth for takeoff. Flight attendants sit down, we're number two. 32nd for takeoff. Why even announce that to the plane?
1: No, just don't even tell people.
0: So she's on.
2: How much of a delay is that?
0: Two hours.
2: Oh, my God.
0: 2 hours on the runway before they even take off for them the 6 hours.
1: Just go back. Right. Save your spot in line.
0: And I think that she had said that had it been another 15 minutes, they would have been forced to get off the plane.
1: Oh,
0: or whatever the
1: my
0: rules
1: God.
0: Are. So she ends up going, good news, we got off. I said, when are you landing? She says, 11. We land at LAX at 11. And then from LAX, you know, best case scenario, she's got I'm not picking her up. So it's best case scenario, she's got a shuttle bus over, get an Uber. It's going to be another 45 minutes to get to the valley.
1: Oh, no, she's not getting airplace till 1 in the morning.
0: So she says ETA is just before midnight. That's what she says. No check luggage.
1: You're like, that's what you think.
0: And I said, at that point, what is my obligation to wait up? She's never been in my house. She didn't know. You know, she didn't know.
1: Absolutely no obligation whatsoever. You have an early morning job.
0: That's
1: You're in the
0: I
1: middle
0: thought.
1: Of your work week. She can let herself in and plop down on a bed or a couch.
0: She wouldn't know where anything was.
1: I don't care.
0: Yeah, my,
1: text her about it in the morning. Have your wife show her.
0: Well, she wanted to. She took an Ambien already.
1: No, but I mean in the morning.
0: She said, one of us needs to stay up and let her in, and I just took an Ambien. So I was like, God damn it, it's me again. Stupid Ambien thing. Gets you every
1: time.
0: So
1: you have to give her a freaking house tour?
0: Not a tour. I said, all right, here's my plan. It was a stupid plan. I fell asleep at like 9:30 like normal, and then I set my alarm to wake up at 11.
1: That's horrible.
0: And then I woke up. She was there.
1: You should have taken a dump in her dresser.
0: Oh, man, I want to. But sadly, it's my room, so it's my dresser. But it'll backfire.
2: She'll do it anyway.
0: Yeah. I'm doing it anyway. Klein
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0: School time is officially here, and teachers, even if your school has not started yet, you're probably back in the classrooms or going back and having those preschool meetings, and that's rough because you had 2 months technically to do whatever the hell you wanted. Some of you took full advantage of that because when you spend all year as a teacher, you're held to a higher standard. And then the summer is when you kind of get to let loose. And I always found it very strange and weird when I would run into a teacher. Anytime you run into a teacher outside of the classroom is strange, even just at the grocery store. But if you run into the teacher at the grocery store and they're buying 9 boxes of wine, you're like, oh, man.
1: Yeah, I know. And I have a few friends and relatives that are teachers, and God bless them. They do amazing things. And my one cousin in particular got so drunk that she tried to climb a light post and then got to the very top and fell down. I think she broke her leg. Oh. And that was after a ton of wine. But you know, a real go-getter.
0: Right. And no judgment here. I mean,
1: absolutely
0: listen,
1: not.
0: You got to let some of the air out of the balloon. That's what the summer's for. You got to deal with a bunch of annoying, lice-covered kids all year long. And so, and you know, you've gone into this profession, hopefully because you care about the future of society and you understand that you're going to be underpaid and probably underappreciated, but you are doing something that is incredibly important. My mom was a teacher for a while until I accidentally tore her open at childbirth because I was a 10-pound baby, and then she couldn't walk right.
1: So, what? So she stopped being a teacher?
0: Yeah.
1: Because of you?
0: I think it was after my younger sister was born, and then we outnumbered her so much that she had to officially stop.
1: It wasn't just because of the torn.
0: But I think she had to take off a lot of time, like way too much time when that happened, because she was a kindergarten teacher.
1: Oof, gosh,
0: and,
1: that must have hurt.
0: She blamed me for that. Still does. But enough about me. Let's get into your stories right now. We have hundreds of dollars to give away to some teachers, and you can go ahead and choose to use that money however you damn well please. Of course, you could always, I know teachers are so selfless. They always like getting these gift cards so they can buy more school supplies because the school budget never accommodates what they need, or they want more highlighters for sniffing. I'm not sure how it works. Regardless, let's say hi now to, I don't know if this is anonymous or not, but from, I feel like I shouldn't even say the area code. Maddie, are you going to be anonymous or is that a fake name?
2: I'll be Jessica. That'll be my
0: favorite. We're not
1: all
0: good.
1: All right, I think we have the tip off that your real name's Maddie at this point, but go ahead.
0: We're going to call her Jessica. Vanessa, if they want to go anonymous, please put up their fake name. Yes, okay, Jessica, let's start over. Hi, Jessica, welcome to K-Rock. What did you, you're a teacher?
2: Yeah, I teach kindergarten.
0: Okay, and what is it that you did this summer that was very unteacher-like of you?
2: So me and my friends just, like, built up a roster and slept with, like, hella dudes, like, separately. Just like we're both teachers, and that was how we spent our summer.
1: So you and your fellow teachers came up with a list of people that you wanted to do?
2: No, it was more like we built up a list with like dating apps.
1: Ah, I see. Mm. Teachers love a good list.
0: And everything's in a list form. Yeah. I'm gonna put this in a pie chart.
1: Crayons, crazy glue, and a bunch of D's.
0: So you slept. You said you slept with hella dudes this summer.
2: Yeah.
0: Hella is not really a scientific number, so I'm just trying to paint a.
1: I would say
2: really?
1: That's probably
2: it's
1: over
2: not?
1: 10.
0: Hella is north of 10. You think?
1: I would think so.
0: What in your definition? What is hella?
2: Like near 10.
0: Near 10.
1: That's pretty good.
2: Near 10.
0: Did you tell the dudes that you were a teacher? I feel like that would be a turn on for guys.
2: I don't put it on the profile because.
0: Right.
1: Yeah, I would not.
0: It feels weird to be a teacher because I feel like you do have to kind of keep some of that under wraps because you always have these people that are out there trying to catch teachers being bad.
1: Yeah, I know. Or like a teacher's on OnlyFans and they get fired. Just let him be a teacher.
0: So Jessica wanted to let us know that she spent the summer with her other teacher friend sleeping with hella dudes.
1: How many did the other girl sleep with?
2: Similar quantity.
1: Okay.
0: Similar.
2: Similar quantity.
0: Wow. So you guys would go out, but tonight's our night. We're just going to, tonight's smashing night.
2: Yeah, well, we would have other plans other nights, but we'd be like, okay, bye, see you later. And then we would, like, reconvene after.
0: Mm.
1: Amazing.
0: It's amazing.
1: What an amazing summer for both of you.
0: I like that,
1: and now
0: Jessica.
1: Back to the grind, back to the finger painting.
0: Forget her real name. You shouldn't call it finger painting, Allie. Let's say hi now to, once again, I don't know if this is a real name or a fake name. Roxy, you're a teacher as well?
3: Yes, I am.
0: What is the most unteacher-like thing you did this summer?
3: I took a bunch of shrooms and I walked around on my campus.
1: Whoa, oh, cool.
0: Wow. Back to school.
1: And what grade do you teach?
3: I teach all like elementary theater.
1: Whoa,
0: elementary
1: cool.
0: theater. I feel like that would be acceptable for the theater teacher to take mushrooms and walk around campus.
1: Yeah, I think that's going to make you a better teacher.
0: Weren't you concerned you were going to run into the weird janitor that's always pouring sawdust on stuff, or...
3: I mean, I would have shared with him. He probably would have done some, too.
0: Mm-hmm.
1: So you were by yourself, or were you with people?
3: No. I was actually with another teacher.
0: Oh, man.
1: Yeah, you guys really all band together
0: they
1: to do,
0: do
1: bad
0: yeah,
1: things.
0: They
1: that's
0: do.
1: Awesome.
0: We're going to band together for striking and for mushrooms and sex.
3: Yes.
0: All right, hold on 1 second. That's interesting right there as well. Let me say hi to Matt, a
1: that's
0: teacher.
1: An incredible idea, though, to just go to your school, like to do that at your workplace.
0: What do you teach, Matt?
4: What's happening, guys? I'm a high school math teacher.
0: Okay, and what is the most unteacher-like thing you did this summer?
4: Well, I didn't bang hella dudes, but I drank hella beers. I drank more beers this summer than math tests I've graded in my whole teaching career, and it led me to falling asleep or passing out, whatever you want to call it, in a hotel hallway. So that was the start of a tough weekend, and then I turned into a Karen the next day at a theme park. And yelled at some poor theme park employee to where people had to come and take me away because I was so Karen-like.
0: So your summer consisted of you drinking so much you passed out in a hotel hallway and then being escorted out of a theme park for yelling?
4: Yes, that's what happened.
1: And now you're back at school, back to mathing, huh?
4: We're going, math is starting. We're
0: math
4: getting back
0: is starting.
4: To the grind.
0: Does math ever really stop?
1: I feel like high school male math teachers are hot, the kind of, right?
4: Mm-hmm. Yeah, you know, I like to think so.
0: Mm-hmm.
1: You probably could have a pretty successful summer, I'm sure, in that regard as well, right, Matt?
4: Yeah, maybe. And my wife and kids might disagree.
0: Way to ruin it, Allie.
1: I didn't ruin it. He ruined it.
0: Let me say hi to Danny. These are all teachers, by the way, sharing. And I appreciate the bravery and the honesty. Some of them want to be completely anonymous, so much so that we are voice changing them off the air. Go ahead.
5: I teach fifth grade and teach kids about using protection. I had 3 one-night stands, didn't use condoms. Oops.
0: That's not, if you're the one responsible for teaching kids about safe sex, that you're the health teacher, I guess, maybe that would make you in fifth grade, and then all of a sudden you decide you don't practice what you preach. Shame, shame. Good morning to Joshua. Yes, what do you teach?
6: Oh, hey there. I teach English at a middle school in Norco. It's actually my third year there. I'm really excited. I just got to be tenure yesterday.
1: Oh, congratulations.
0: What does that mean? That means you've been there for 10 years and you get a plaque?
6: Someday, I hope. But no, I've been there at this district for 2 years. This is my third year. So the first day, your third year, you get to be tenure as long as they don't find a reason. Well,
1: so you thought tenured was just saying 10 years?
0: Yes.
1: Really fast?
0: Yes. Congratulations. You've been 10 years.
1: Tenured.
0: What does it mean?
6: Yeah, you learn new stuff.
0: What does it mean? Year. What does it really mean?
1: I think it means you get extra benefits and things like that, don't you?
6: No, it's just like a stability thing. The districts are able to sort of make up any reason for whatever to not necessarily keep a teacher. And so the way that sort of gets fixed is by becoming tenure. So that way you have
7: so now he can slack off.
6: There's a lot more benefits.
0: Oh.
6: Yeah.
0: Once you've been there for 10 years.
1: You have to get touchy for them to fire you.
0: You can phone it in.
6: Exactly that. So,
7: it's not 10 years,
6: that's
7: man.
6: That's a terrible thing to do.
0: Hey, congratulations.
1: Tenured.
0: 8, 9.
8: Tenured. Hello in there, 10.
0: So what did you do this summer that was very unteacher-like?
6: Oh, I play drums, and I used to do it a lot more, but I did get asked by a band to go and do a UK tour, and so it was the first time I ever went.
0: That's cool.
6: Did like 10 days. It was rad. And then coming back now, it's such a grounding like moment of reality where I'm like, oh, these kids don't care at all. Like, I am not cool. And it's a good reminder.
0: That's crazy for you because you feel like you're on stage, you're playing music in front of people, you're feeling like I'm living this completely separate life.
1: Yeah, you're saying rad.
0: And now you're back in front of a...
6: I know that's ska band, so, you know, super rad.
0: Ska band.
6: Like the suburban legend for the band, yeah. But still, like 200, 300 people showing up on a Monday.
0: Imagine nothing that kids would care less about than hearing about their teacher's ska band.
1: And how rad it is. That is cool, though, that you were able to do that, especially in the UK.
9: If you've been hurt in an accident, don't worry. We promise to be the one friend who laughs at you. Klein Alley Show. We were both accidents.

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0: The internet's full of riddles and mysteries. This is a good one right here because apparently this is the question that men are asking. And I bet you it's true for women too, probably. But this is the question that men are asking in bed that is secretly ruining everything. Think about that for a second. We're asking a question in bed and it is called the, quote, orgasm killer. What is the question? And stop asking it immediately. It's time for clickbait. Here we go. All right, so one question guys should stop asking immediately in bed because it is being dubbed the orgasm killer. It is secretly ruining everything. This is according to the internet, so it must be true. Experts have weighed in, as have real people. So what is the thing that we are asking?
1: God.
0: And probably Jake saying, what would you rate this date from 1 to 10?
1: Right.
0: But what do you think, Allie? We'll start with you, a lady.
1: So out of my realm, heterosex. I got to picture myself in the scenario, and I feel like the guys usually ask, you like that? Yeah.
0: You like
1: yeah,
0: that?
1: Yeah, you like it?
0: You like that. That's technically a question. It's more of a statement, but...
1: But it's a question. Do you like it?
2: Rhetorical.
1: Oh, yeah.
0: Yeah.
1: And they're supposed to be like, yeah, it's so great.
0: Right, that would be so painful to hear. Not really.
3: Jake says, nice.
0: Nice.
1: Is that nice?
0: Jake, what is the question that you are probably asking in bed that is secretly ruining everything?
2: You okay?
1: You okay? I don't want to hurt you.
2: I don't want to hurt you, babe.
0: Are you okay?
1: Don't worry, you're not.
0: You think that's the question?
2: That's my guess.
0: Okay. Omar, this is the innocent question. Innocent, by the way.
2: Innocent
0: question.
4: Interesting.
0: That men are asking that is apparently ruining intimacy for...
4: I want to say when dudes say, are you close to climax?
1: Oh, that's a very good one.
4: Because that's going to pull you out of the whole thing, I think, if you're a
1: lady. Yeah, yeah. And it kind of shows that the guy's just more interested in himself rather than her. Like, I'm ready, so are you done soon?
4: Yeah.
0: Yeah, but hold on before we all make fun of that guy.
1: Who's clearly you?
0: Let me just
1: are you close? No. All right, then I'll just finish. Good night.
0: Let me just.
1: You can stop asking.
0: Let me just ask a follow-up question. This hypothetical situation, Allie. What if the person, let's just say, it could be anyone, is trying to
1: do it at the same time?
0: Right, or at least not. You know, at least get a sense of, just for pacing purposes, where are we at? Are we, is our timeline anywhere?
1: I would never ask. I would already know.
4: You kind of can tell.
1: You can tell.
4: Yeah.
1: And if you can't, they're not close.
4: And also,
1: or they'll
4: there are
1: tell
4: other
1: you.
4: Ways to help the lady finish, too.
0: Yeah, yeah, okay.
4: You know?
1: But well, once anyway. You're done, it's over, right?
0: Feeling very, very judged here.
4: It's a nappy time?
0: Yeah.
1: Klein is doing his part to fill the gap, aren't you?
0: Fill the gap, baby. Close the gap.
1: Yeah, and fill it.
2: He wish he could fill the gap.
0: The innocent question that men are asking, one of you is right. It's not Jake, surprising.
2: Damn it.
0: It's not Allie, the lady.
1: Mm. You like that?
0: Are you close? Ranks among the top orgasm killers. Not because the partner is asking it maliciously, because they're not, but it's because the question does something to the woman's brain mid-arousal that instantly then takes her out of the moment.
1: You feel the pressure.
0: And yes, it creates some sort of apparently a pressure that then is like, oh God, now I got to answer this.
1: Now you want me there at a certain point, and now I'm taken out of the moment. And I'm someone who will absolutely share what's going on.
0: 562 guessing the question, is it in? That is not the question, but that's another good one.
1: Is that what you asked back to back? Is it in? Are you close? Is it still in? Are you close?
4: All right. Good night.
0: A lot of times.
1: I'm done now. You're close?
0: Yeah, so that's the question. Stop asking it. Don't ask it anymore. It is apparently killing all pleasure for all ladies in your life. So there you have it. That's important. Right, Allie?
1: Yeah. Are you going to replace it with something else? I don't think you should ask questions at all.
0: I think that if I know anything about women, it's that they like to schedule stuff. So I think a better question is, what do we have planned for the week ahead? I think that's a better, that'll really get their mind racing.
1: Or like organization questions.
0: Yeah.
1: Do you want to go to the Container Store? Yeah.
0: That's the question right there.
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0: Johnny is attempting right now to set up some sort of a privacy tent because Allie is about to remove some clothing. And if you're not watching us on YouTube, now would be the time to stop doing that.
1: You know, I said I was happy to remove my clothing on the live stream, and now you went out of your way to get a giant tent so that no one can see any of this.
0: All Allie asked for was a blanket or a sheet of some sort. And they went out and got some sort of a massive privacy tent. And
1: it's
0: by
1: like
0: the
1: a
0: way,
1: hazmat situation.
0: Johnny cannot open this. This
2: I'm
0: is
2: having a tough time doing it,
0: he has been attempting now for the entire length of that song. It's a pop-up tent, and he cannot figure it out.
2: I got this.
0: Is some real Jay Leno behavior right here. It's folded back again. It's the tent versus Johnny. We want to make sure that no one sees even an inch of Allie's skin. We're protecting the audience. Johnny's going in there. Right. So if you're not watching on...
3: Oh, that's roomy.
0: On YouTube... Jake, are you
1: interested? You want
3: in, Jake? Where's the square footage of the tent?
0: Jake, are you interested in moving into the tent?
3: I would love to move into that.
0: Full time? This would be an upgrade from the shack?
3: You better believe it. Oh, my God.
1: It looks like my living room and my bedroom and my kitchen.
0: All right, so there you go. That's a perfect view. So now Allie is going to... Allie, your plan, because this is all part of the idea to weigh your boobs. And there's been a lot of thoughts about this. Allie claims that she's at the phase of pregnancy now where her breasts are putting on about a pound a day, she thinks.
1: They feel enormous already.
0: Right.
1: I know that they're just going to get bigger, but I'm just interested in how much each one weighs because they're two different sizes.
0: So we have at our disposal now, we have a scale that is used for, I think it's a, what would that be, a produce scale? Is that a meat scale?
1: It's a food scale, yeah.
0: Food scale. So it's going to be more accurate. We have a food scale in here. That's what it looks like. Allie is going to go inside. Do you need Vanessa to go in the tent with you to help out, or is that weird?
1: No, but I do need the stool to be in there.
0: Right, so they didn't set up. So Johnny only did part of the job.
4: By the way, the YouTube stream is down, so rejected Allie's boobs, too.
0: They've shut our entire YouTube has shut
1: down?
0: It's shut itself down over this?
4: It's just black. It's just black.
3: Oh,
1: guys.
3: Thank God. Brought to you by Blonde Charlie.
1: Do you want me to do this or not?
0: Apparently YouTube.
1: I feel like I should just do this at home.
0: Apparently YouTube has spoken and they want no part of this. They have just ended it. It's never happened before. They let Perez Hilton pretty much cut himself on you for 15 minutes. And they will not even allow you to show any bit of your skin, and they have completely deactivated themselves.
1: Okay.
0: That's wild. So Allie is then, for the power of a radio, thank God we got this radio show for this unpredictable YouTube thing. It's much. Oh, the radio's now going away.
1: No, they are. You can't hear it.
0: Hold on. Allie is about to go in there. Oh, the station is changing itself. The radio station is changing itself right now. I can't believe it's doing this. Are we actually not streaming now? Are we going to miss this whole thing for the YouTube viewers? I don't know what's happening.
4: It's pitch black dark, yeah. And people have tried to reset, and it's nothing happened. I'm refreshing, nothing happening.
0: Great.
4: Just so you know.
0: No, then maybe we hold off. Allie is re-entering the tent of consent, as she's calling it. She's bringing a stool in there. Sorry that you have to set this all up yourself, Allie. This would have been great if they had done this.
1: I mean, yeah, I kind of assumed it would just
4: Where's
1: be there.
4: Where's Vanessa?
0: I don't know.
5: I was taking the winner's information.
0: That can happen.
5: I thought you were going to just tease.
0: No. Allie said now's the time. She thinks her boobs weigh the heaviest right now.
5: So it is kind of set up. Come on.
0: So Allie is now in the tent. Allie, explain to us the situation in there. Try to yell towards that microphone.
6: It's nice and roomy in here.
0: Yeah.
6: Plenty of room for my giant boobs.
0: Uh-huh.
6: Now I'm taking my bra and shirt off.
0: Ugh.
6: We'll go shirt first.
0: Oh, boy. Johnny's filming this.
5: Johnny, don't peek.
0: I'm
2: our only camera guy right
4: perv,
2: now.
4: Man.
2: I have to take photos.
0: Oh, boy. Is that your bra? Oh, my God. That thing is massive. Oh, that looks like one of those white flags you'd wave if you were giving up in war.
6: All right.
0: Did you see how big that thing is?
6: I'm going with the first one.
0: Allie, is that a maternity bra?
6: I'm not even at maternity yet.
0: Oh, you're not?
6: No.
0: You're not at maternity yet? I think you are. Allie is going to go over now to the scale. What do you think the boobs weigh? We don't know what they started at. But
5: Allie, don't go too high or we can see you.
0: Yeah, Allie, if you go too high, there's a little window, like a little peekaboo window. The tent is now asking...
6: Where's the peekaboo window?
2: peekaboo?
4: All right, the stream is back.
0: Okay, the tent is asking for hazard pay for being a part of this, which we are not doing. Allie is trying to weigh her first breast now. She's pressing onto the scale, the food scale. And the idea that we've decided to go with is she's going to let it... I guess, what are you trying to do, Allie, exactly?
6: All right, the first one weighs in at 20.8 ounces.
0: Well, what does that even work out to?
6: I think it's about a pound and a half.
0: A pound and a half. Whoa. And we're going to reweigh these again in the second trimester and see how much they've grown. She believes they've already doubled in size, each breast. And Allie, once again, has pointed out she's got wonky boobs to begin with. So does it feel weird to be topless in the studio, standing inside?
6: No, weirdly, I'm okay with it.
0: Really? Because the rest of us are not.
6: No, it feels fine.
0: Okay. YouTube just went out of business. I can't believe that happened. It's unbelievable.
6: The other one is 13.
0: No.
4: No way. There's that much of a difference?
0: You're telling me right now in this non-scientific way we're weighing your pregnancy boobs that one of them is 20 ounces, the other one is 13?
6: Yeah.
4: Oh, man.
6: Yep.
0: Is that the one? Is that always been the case? Is that usually the discrepancy between the two?
6: I've never weighed them before, so I don't know. But I know one of them is... The left one is the smaller one. The right one's the big one.
3: And the wonk is real.
0: The wonk is real. Allie's not kidding. So they didn't catch up. They're growing at different... Johnny, by the way, filming this as well. Allie is standing inside of a tent, hiding her shame. But the reality is she's now putting back... Are you putting back on your shirt?
6: Yep.
0: Oh, thank God. All right. Allie is now put back on her shirt. Everyone, Allie's shirt is back on. We are going to take a quick break. Allie is leaving the tent now to return back to the K-Rock studios with her shirt out. And for anyone, people now saying they're going to call Sweet James to represent them in this case, where they were...
1: Ooh, that was eye-opening.
0: So you believe that that is an accurate weight you just got?
1: Not really.
0: Oh.
1: But I think it's accurate enough.
0: Why did we... The amount of setup that went into we bought a tent.
1: I tried the water method last night. It didn't really work. I didn't want to put my boobs in a bowl of water. It was going to be a big mess. So this is the flop method that I just used.
0: All right, so that was the flop method, and Allie believes that.
1: And boy, was it.
0: It was a real flop.
4: What if you put in your boobs into one of those smashy cancer screening machines?
1: Yeah, like the mammogram things?
4: Yeah.
1: That's what I originally was hoping, but I need like... I think that it's about how much... my body weight is being put onto the scale in addition to my boob.
4: Right,
1: you know what I mean?
0: We have a panini press we can bring in here if that would help.
1: I'm going to break it.
0: We have to take a break, but now for the sake of science, we've learned that our starting weight, which Allie believes is still way higher than it was before she got impregnated, is 20 ounces for one, 13 ounces for the other.
1: Mm-hmm. So difference of 7 ounces, which is significant.
0: You think
1: That's almost a half pound.
0: Do you think if we recreate this in 3 months, we will get north of 40 ounces?
1: I think what's important is that we should do this again.
0: I think that is absolutely true.
1: It was flawless the first time, and it's going to be flawless the second and third time. I think we should do one for each trimester.
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1: Hey, so it was my friend's birthday today. As a little something, he wanted to go to Taco Bell Cantina to get a spiked Baja Blast. He also ordered a taco and took away the lettuce, which reminded me, you guys need to update us on your health situation after doing the lettuce roulette. It's been a while now, so...
0: Well, we were told that there was a two-week window to develop symptoms after we did raw lettuce, and we all spun the wheel and ate the Taylor Farms bags of lettuce. And I felt actually kind of crappy the day that we did it, and everyone said that would have been too soon for that to have affected me. But now we are officially now in the, I guess, what would be considered the window of doom for the explosive diarrhea and all of the symptoms of the raw lettuce wheel. And someone on the show, sadly, we do believe has developed symptoms.
2: Not me.
3: I don't know if it's okay me, but I don't know if it's the thing. So this morning, I swear like three times at home and twice at work.
2: Oh no!
3: And I don't know if it's my anxiety or if it was the lettuce. And then I was like, no, I can't be the lettuce. So I got a little nervous.
0: This would be the time frame. I mean, this is kind
3: right?
0: of what from when we ate the lettuce, and everyone said it takes about 2 weeks for all the symptoms of the cyphalosporiasis to show up in your body.
2: Right.
0: And we knew that we were eating the recalled lettuce, which was stupid, but we'll do anything to try to cut through and make some noise and get a few new listeners, because we will sell out that way. And Vanessa did eat the – she ate her whole bag of lettuce, too. A lot of people only –
2: She did eat the whole – you ate the most, I think, out of anyone, right?
3: Yeah, I was hungry.
0: And right. Now you claim that you are
2: – Oh, this is – so we did it, I think, on the 23rd of July, so this would be 2 weeks.
3: Well, again, or it could be dehydration, it could be anxiety.
2: I don't think you get mass amounts of diarrhea when you're dehydrated.
3: I think you do.
0: Three times this morning?
3: Yeah, three times.
0: I mean, that's like unbelievable.
3: But I also feel like, I don't know, I was like, what is wrong with me? And then I remembered the salad and I was like, nah, it's anxiety. Because if it is, imagine.
0: Jake, you've been unscathed. I mean, it's hard to tell the difference.
4: Yeah, no, I'm the same.
0: You're the same as always.
4: But so I have the worst symptoms ever.
2: And just by when you say the same, did you also go three times this morning?
4: Well, no, I went four times.
2: Oh.
0: that's normal, Jake.
2: So your normal is one more time than Vanessa.
4: I'm regular.
0: But Vanessa's,
4: I'm too regular.
0: Vanessa's freaking out now. So can you take a...
2: I would be freaking out.
0: Yeah, Ali said yesterday there's a big backup to get tested now. People are sending too much poop in the mail to try to figure out if they've got it
2: or not. Yeah, the stool samples are...
3: I won't do it. I mean, it hasn't happened since. So I was like, maybe it was just, I was
2: just
3: nervous.
2: Since what, like 3 hours ago?
0: Hey, Vanessa, yeah. I hate to break it to you, but we are now 1 week away, because a week from today we're having the backyard pool party. And
2: you're already having a backdoor party.
0: You're sadly not able to use, I have a two week policy using the pool. No.
3: I'm okay with that. It's fine.
0: So that means this pool party that we have scheduled for a week from today.
2: Oh, come on, Klein. You wouldn't even be able to use your own pool ever.
0: No, you're right.
2: You're going to put that policy on her?
0: Two weeks. That's the policy. Jake's not going. And right now, Omar's not going. It's his own birthday party. He's not going.
5: Yeah.
0: Jake refuses to go swimming because he thinks swimming is for children. So he's not
4: pools
0: going.
4: Pools are for children.
0: Pools in general. Vanessa,
6: Jake doesn't know how to swim. That's why he doesn't want to swim.
0: Allie is pregnant, so I don't think she's going to go in.
2: I'll go in. I even bought a swim cap.
0: Oh, God.
6: I want to swim, too.
2: I'm going to do laps.
0: I know Johnny wants to go in, but now Vanessa's out because of the diarrhea, so...
2: So what are we doing here?
0: So we're having
3: But wait, because we're still not sure. This could have just been nervous poops.
5: But you can't take that chance, remember?
3: No, but what are the other symptoms?
7: I don't have underwear.
2: Mm-hmm. Sorry, you talked over yourself, Vanessa. Go ahead.
3: Omar? Okay.
5: What?
3: Now I forgot what I wanted to say.
0: You're not sure what... You're not sure if this is from the lettuce.
3: What are the other symptoms?
0: Of the lettuce stuff?
3: Yeah.
2: Only symptom diarrhea?
0: I'm sure it's a bunch of stuff. What are the other symptoms you're having?
3: Well, that was it. This morning I was like, what's happening?
5: I think your accent gets worse, too. I think that's one of the symptoms.
0: Yeah, it says develop thicker accent. can you say shaky knees three times? Because apparently that is a real problem if you have it.
2: Okay, here are the symptoms. No. Frequent diarrhea, intense stomach cramps, and extreme fatigue.
3: Oh, fatigue, that's when you're tired?
0: Yeah.
3: Well, I have been taking naps every day.
0: Oh, boy.
2: And haven't you been having a whole cup of coffee before you leave for work because you're so tired?
3: Yeah. Look, if it gets serious, I'll let you guys know.
2: Can we catch it?
0: The cure is pronouncing the comedian Sebastian's full name, and you are instantly cured, but you have to do it correctly on the first try.
3: Sebastian Maniscal.
0: Oh, no. Oh, no.
2: Meniscal.
3: Look, let's just not put this juju on me. Okay. Maybe it was just nervous poops and
2: why don't
3: I
2: you not put
3: water.
2: That juju on us?
0: Yeah, that's another double Jew reference. Right, we got to take a break. Juju. Here's the thing. Vanessa is slowly developing the syphilosoriasis.
3: No, I'm not.
2: It's good that we have a nice, famous California case.
0: That's good.
2: Because all the Michigan people in North Carolina have been getting the glory.
0: Yeah,
2: on
0: you
2: this.
0: Could be
2: Sorry.
0: The you could be the face of this for all of California, which would be huge for us.
3: It would be great for our ratings.
0: It would be great if we get some decent press here.
2: Keep it up with the diarrhea, Vanessa. So, 1, 2.

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9: Oh,

0: Only one mistake, and we haven't even started the show yet. Good morning, it's K-Rock, Klein Alley Show. Let's get into some ADD news, and then the official fun can begin here at K-Rock. 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We got trips to give away today. We have tickets to give away today. We have access for you to go visit Jackie the Bald Eagle up in Big Bear and say your goodbyes.
1: Oh, no.
0: All of that.
2: She's not doing good.
0: Not doing terrible.
1: Yeah, guys, I think that's going to
0: I think Allie a few weeks ago said, Jackie has turned the corner and is doing great.
1: Well,
0: and
1: that was the update.
0: And that was
1: that
0: the
1: was
0: mush.
1: What they said.
0: That was the mush that ended everything. Also,
1: should we put the Eagle suit on? I feel like it's time.
0: Ever since Allie started endorsing Verizon, I had no service all weekend, so thanks a lot for that.
1: Hey, we're
0: going to
1: talk about that because that wasn't Verizon's fault.
0: Let's get into your news right now.
3: Grab your Adderall. It's time for ADD News.
1: Yeah, so a lot of people who had Verizon did not have Verizon over the weekend, especially a lot of people in L.A. You were trying to make a phone call or send a text only to get that SOS message. But it was because some a-hole decided to cut the fiber optic cables. So they got that fixed. And
0: is there money in those like there is in copper wire? Or is that just being a dick?
1: I think that's just a dick move. I can't imagine that it's as valuable as copper wire. And then this also happened with Spectrum, too, where somebody just cut the fiber optic cables. And, you know, remember, fiber optic internet is a great option if the cable is connected. But if it's not, then it really has no value whatsoever.
0: I mean, I'm plugging, unplugging in my place, thinking I'm going to get this internet back up and running and blowing on stuff and plugging, unplugging.
1: How long was your internet out?
0: I lost everything. I had no access to. I was like Amish for most of the weekend.
1: Oh, it was most of the weekend?
0: Yeah, like a lot. But the Verizon thing, that crushed me pretty much yesterday all day. I mean, till middle of the day. I had no ability to text anyone.
2: So what'd you do with yourself?
0: Dude, it was terrible. It was just a terrible run. I had to.
1: I'm gonna go break my nose again.
0: Talk with my kids for a little bit.
2: No!
0: Yeah, it was just, and they were like, what's going on here? I'm like, God, it's the worst day of our lives.
1: You can't survive.
0: Let's just hunker down and we'll start eating each other in a half an hour.
1: You know what I think? I think that school is about to start and kids are so bored. I mean, all weekend in my neighborhood, it was ding-dong ditching, all that kind of thing. And maybe there's one kid out there who's like, let's cut fiber optic cables.
0: Maybe.
2: Oh, yeah.
1: I mean, what a great prank. And then you're hearing about it on the news going, ha, that's the cable I cut.
0: That was
1: the blue wire.
0: Why are those wires not more protected? I feel like...
1: I wouldn't even know where to begin, how to find that.
0: No.
1: Morrissey almost performed again.
0: That's crazy. A lot of people hitting us up saying they want to pre-order their I Almost Saw Morrissey t-shirts. We got to make those. Vanessa did leave the note on my desk. We just haven't made the shirts yet.
1: Yeah, I know this is not necessarily news, but this time he canceled not just one show. He canceled his whole Vegas residency before it even started. Granted, it was only 4 dates at the Wynn. I think the Wynn even knew they shouldn't commit to anything long-term. But people obviously had tickets and they had accommodations. They flew out to Vegas. They had their hotels booked and everything. And then Friday, so they're already there, they get the message, hello, we regret to inform you that Morrissey, and I'm sure every Morrissey fan's like, no, we regret to inform you, no.
2: Yeah.
1: And it says, due to unforeseen logistical issues.
0: First of all, they're very foreseen. Everything with Morrissey canceling is foreseen.
1: I think the unforeseen circumstances thing is being way overused and should be thrown out.
0: Well, with Morrissey, it should say, with foreseen circumstances, Morrissey will not be performing.
1: With extreme predictability.
0: Yeah, unforeseen would be he is performing tonight. With unforeseen
1: circumstances,
0: he'll be on at 8 p.m. That's unforeseen.
1: Taking the stage
0: right,
1: today.
0: Because the guy, at this point, I almost feel... For a while, I thought he was very high maintenance. He'd cancel shows because he smelled meat. He canceled shows because he was cold. Now I feel like he knows this is his thing. And I think he...
1: how he gets publicity, kind of?
0: I think he's having fun with this. I think there's something about it where he's like...
2: But it's been so long, dude. I remember being 17 years old, I want to say. And I had booked a ticket to Vegas. I think he was performing at the Luxor, I want to say. And maybe the MGM. And same thing happened. We were up there. We drove up. Canceled.
1: So the shows, though, still...
2: Years ago.
1: They still sell out?
2: Oh, yeah. For sure.
1: See, that's amazing, then.
0: How does he make... If he's
1: like,
0: got
1: still selling tickets. It's not like people have given up on it.
0: But if Morrissey has to give refunds for all these shows he cancels, how is he making any
1: money?
0: Because it seems like he's got to refund everyone for every show.
1: And you would think the venues would have an ironclad contract with him saying, hey, if you don't perform, you know, we're not footing the bill.
0: It's wild.
1: It's going to be all on you, buddy.
0: It's incredible at this point. And we really should make the shirts. I know we got these I Never Been Intimate with Jake shirts. We should have used all those resources.
1: Do you think the production is like, is he comfortable? Is he... Yeah, did we smell any meat? Get that steak out of here,
0: wait,
1: damn it.
0: They got to do every
1: possible
0: thing.
1: I got to make my money tonight.
0: What's the weather like? Is it, too hot? Is it too cold?
1: Remember he canceled a show because there was too much traffic and loud noise at his hotel?
0: Right.
1: And he couldn't get a good night's sleep.
0: The night before.
2: Right.
0: That was the most recent one.
1: Are you feeling it anymore, is he? You tired? Damn it.
4: Yeah. Is he an actual singer?
0: What are you eating already?
2: Are you eating and talking on the radio?
4: Yes, I am.
0: What are you having?
4: You guys are not going to know what this is. An arepa. Anyways, is he a singer?
0: Yeah.
2: Oh, yeah, that's from Colombia.
0: Yeah, Morrissey's a singer, yes.
4: Maybe he pretends he's a singer, and that's why he cancels shows.
0: Omar has seen him. He's
2: great.
0: You've seen him a few times where he's actually gone and performed.
2: Oh,
0: it's just,
2: yeah, absolutely.
0: Lately,
2: great,
0: it's just been
2: show,
0: more cancels than goes.
1: Why don't they have an incredible Morrissey impersonator that's just waiting in the wings at any time?
2: They have this cover band. I want to say they're called Los Hooligans. And they have, this guy from, I want to say, Super Troopers. I forget his name. He plays guitar for them.
0: Oh.
2: Really good band.
1: Yeah, I mean, they just need to have a good sub. If you have a good sub, then you're like, oh, cool, I'll stick around and
0: yeah, that comedian,
1: yeah, I don't need my money
0: the
1: back.
0: Comedian who used to smash the watermelons, Gallagher, I think he didn't do any of his shows, and his twin brother just went up and performed as him for years, and people didn't realize it, and they didn't care, because they're like, there's just a guy smashing watermelons.
1: Absolutely,
0: on stage.
1: Absolutely, does not matter.
0: So you got to figure out a Morrissey look. If you're someone who resembles Morrissey in any way, and no one even knows what Morrissey looks like anymore, because he's never out in public.
1: And I think if you put enough scarves around your neck, no one can tell anyway.
0: Right, go out and make a killing.
1: So they provided an update on Jackie the Bald Eagle. Apparently, it was not a good update. This was the first time, at least that I saw, the actual clinic making an announcement like a press conference. And I feel bad because these doctors are getting harassed by the public. Some of them even getting death threats because they are not diagnosing Jackie faster. But this was the update.
5: We are sorry to share that today's update is not positive.
1: Apparently, it sounds like they're all German.
5: Patient 26519 remains in our intensive care unit, where she continues to receive oxygen therapy, supportive treatment, and round-the-clock monitoring. Last night was particularly difficult. Her packed cell volume, or PCV, which measures the percentage of red blood cells in the bloodstream, has fallen below 10% again. Mm. Her condition remains critical.
4: Ah!
5: We wish we had better news to share.
1: I mean, I would trust a doctor that sounds like that.
0: I mean, that doctor...
1: sounds like they're in a lab trying to put her wings back together.
0: That doctor was born to give bad news. He's not giving good news, that guy. He's not saying, we took care of it, the tumor's gone. He's the guy that goes in there and goes, it is bad and getting worse.
1: He sounds like mad scientist style. Like,
0: right.
1: We Frankenstein the new animal.
0: Right,
1: it's alive!
0: Well, sad news.
1: I don't know if Jackie will be alive much longer.
0: We will send you to Big Bear, though, later this morning to say your goodbyes to Jackie, everyone's favorite lady bald eagle.
1: Yeah, pour one out for Jackie. I don't know how much. They still haven't figured out what's wrong with her. The CT scan and all that other stuff, the measuring the bone marrow and all that has been inconclusive.
0: All right, well, we get into a brand new hour of the show in a moment. But first, let's give you some Morrissey here on K-Rock, because we haven't done that in a while. This is Morrissey for you and yours this morning on K-Rock. Nope, that's Morrison.
1: Due
0: that's,
1: to unforeseen circumstances, we cannot play Morrison.
0: All I have is Van Morrison. That's Van Morrison. Hold on, here's your Morrissey. That's because I can't spell. Here's Morrissey.
2: All right.
0: It's too early. Morrissey's tired. All right, we'll give you a puddle of mud. That was your Morrissey. Morrissey had to leave the K-Rock radio station. We'll get into a brand new hour of the show in a moment, and then we kick off everything we have in store for you. If you're currently sitting on a standby boarding list for some travel to Shaky Knees in Atlanta, we have a trip to give away, so you can go see Jimmy Eat World, Turnstile, and many others, and we'll give that trip away later this morning right here on K-Rock.

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5: 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It's K-Rock. We are Klein Ally Show. It's going to be a big week here. It'll be a gender reveal week for Ally. She thinks she knows what's growing inside of her, but we don't, and we'll figure that out together with the most epic gender reveal ever.
2: You know, I got in trouble over the weekend because of that.
5: Why?
2: Because my friend listens to the show every morning, and she came over for dinner, and I hadn't told Katie yet. And my friend was like, so, you guys are doing the gender reveal next week. That's really exciting. And my wife was like, what?
5: Oh, does she want to? Well, she knows, though. Your
2: she
5: wife
2: does,
5: knows.
2: Yeah, but she didn't. I didn't ask and say, hey, you cool doing a big gender reveal? But she was like, were you going to talk to me about this? And I was like, yeah, I just hadn't gotten around to it yet.
5: Why do you have to run it by her, though? I mean, let's be honest. You're the one doing all the heavy lifting here, right?
2: You know, it's funny you say that, because she was like, this is my baby. And I was like, excuse me? I'm the one doing all the work. And she was like, it's my egg. I was like, yeah, that was a rough 2 weeks for you when they took out your eggs.
5: Oh, man.
2: And then I did everything else,
5: oh,
2: okay?
5: I bet you this fight went on for a while, huh? This sounds like something.
2: And in front of my friend.
5: Oh, that's the best. Nothing like it. And then she tries to defuse the situation. All right, we all love each other here.
2: All right, we all have eggs. Speaking of, more wine.
5: Stare at each other. And Vanessa jumps in and goes, eggs. So anyway, big gender reveal week this week. Place your bets. I thought I knew.

0: I've been contemplating it. I want to put some
1: eggs.
0: Want to put some action in on it, and we'll see. I mean, I think there's the obvious guess, the obvious answer, but
1: what's the obvious?
2: Boy.
0: Yeah, the obvious is boy. But I feel like because this was not your first choice, I remember you did a switcheroo situation because you had trouble the first time because of the wonky womb.
1: So you think that my preference was a boy?
0: Yes. Preference
1: was
0: double.
1: That's funny because I really didn't care.
0: I think you did. And I think you think it's uncool to say you cared, but I think you did care.
1: I didn't care.
0: And I believe that, I believe you wanted.
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2: Everyone will blow some stuff up. So we'll get into all of that a little bit later. We've got tickets to give you today. If you want to, I don't know what you want these days. You want to go to the Six Flags? Why wouldn't you? Magic Mountain. 4-pack of tickets. Thrill capital of the world. And one lucky winner is going to get them a pair of gold passes for 2027. Which I'm pretty sure means you run the park. So we got that to look forward to.
3: You get all to push all long, the buttons on the
2: all
3: rides.
2: The buttons. You decide cool. Who goes. You check the seatbelts and boom, you're in charge. We'll also send you the Hollywood Bowl, September 4th, celebrating the music of John Williams. He is the maestro of the movies.
3: Yeah, and I think he did all the Star Wars, he did Jurassic Park, he did Superman, a lot of the iconic theme songs that you know and love.
2: So we will get to all of that this morning on K-Rock. Kick things off with some Yellow Card, and then we'll start giving away Ali's money and so much more on KROQ. Good morning. There's a place.

0: There's a divorce situation. I mean, a lot of it's people calling saying, hey, guys, no, don't take it personally, but your show caused me my job and my marriage and my sanity. And then there's this one positive thing that we can take from this show.
1: So I love your show so much that I listen to it all the time. But I used to listen to it at work, and I was very unproductive. So my summer thing is I can only listen to your show if I work out, if I'm out for a run, or whatever, something active.
2: Oh.
1: And happy to say, within 2 months, I've lost 10 pounds.
2: Wow.
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2: Is he doing it with the commercials or just doing it straight through the podcast version?
0: It's mostly the commercials. You lose 10 pounds easy just working out through the commercials we play.
2: Seriously.
0: And if you don't believe me, start working out right now.
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1: Klein Ally Show. 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
1: That's the wrong.
2: Straight up.
1: That's the wrong message. Hold on. That is important as well. Jay Leno is a very important thing to happen to radio.
3: It's
1: but
3: really taken off.
1: That's not the message I wanted to play you. Listen to this, because apparently there are now positive health benefits just for listening to this show, which I never thought would happen. I thought quite the negative, quite the opposite, as a matter of fact. So many people have talked about how their lives have fallen apart, and this show is oftentimes to blame. We have the people that broke up because of the show, people that got fired because they said great guy like Diddy in the workplace.
3: Didn't we learn about a woman who's getting separated from her husband?
1: Right, woman who's getting separated from her husband.
3: Week?

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14: 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It's Allie's money for the time being. 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The number is 800-520-1067. Allie Knows the News Against You is next on K-Rock. It's

0: K-Rock, we are Klein Ally's show. Nice to meet you. Thanks for coming back or joining us for the very first time. If you want Ally's money, there's a lot of bribery we use to keep you listening. It's just us dangling that carrot in front of you to keep you locked in for a little bit longer. And I hate doing it because I wish you would listen because you wanted to. But the reality is we need money and tickets and tricks to keep you sticking around.
1: Yeah, if you need incentive. We get it.
0: We're not above that. And at some point, maybe we don't need to bribe you. But for the time being, it seems to work. And Ally hates giving her money away. But she will do it because she's a team player.
1: I did it last week.
0: And last week she did pay the people. But sadly, I don't think Ally's lost a $500 Friday in a while. So hopefully this week, make this the week you study up and be ready to dominate on Friday and take Ally's $500. Today, it's just an easy $100, and we say good morning to Roy, listening to K-Rock in Whittier. Hi, Roy. Good morning.
2: Hey, how you guys doing?
0: Doing fine. Doing a lot better if you take Ally's money. I have five questions all about things that happened in the news this weekend, and if you do better than Ally, she'll be forced to give you some instant money, so hopefully we are rooting for you.
2: Well, this is a rematch. Because last time I called you guys on 420, and I was so close to beating Ally.
1: Oh, damn it.
0: So you've played Ally before, all the way back on April 20th, and that's a day when Ally was...
1: Hold on, yeah. Was that before or after I took my gummy?
0: That was the gummy roulette day, and I'm trying to think if we had taken...
2: That was on that day when you guys... I was the dude that said, be real from Cypress Hill.
0: Of course.
3: Yeah,
1: well, how
3: remember.
1: Could we forget?
0: We talk about that all the time.
3: Remember that one guy?
0: Yes, the be real.
3: He called in and he said, be real?
1: Yes. Yeah, that guy was the best.
0: That was,
1: where is Roy?
0: I believe that was Roy from Whittier that did that. That's what we always say. That's a conversation we have daily after the show. Ally's going to leave the K-Rock studios now. And Roy
1: right
0: will,
1: when Roy got here?
0: Right when Roy got back. The man we've been searching for. And hopefully, Roy, things go better for you now than they did on 420. Your round of Ally Knows the News officially starts now.
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0: This celebrity, in quotes, had her house robbed this weekend in Hidden Hills, probably because she didn't have a Klein Ally Show Please Don't Rob Me sign. Now an arrest has been made. Which celebrity's house was burgled this weekend?
2: I believe that was Kim Kardashian.
0: Question two. Tyler Farms has now recalled what item from grocery store shelves? It's not lettuce. There's your hint. It was lettuce. Now it's a new item they're recalling and they're pulling off the shelves. What is it?
2: Oh, boy. Tomatoes?
0: Tomatoes. We've got a question number three. Hey, Barbie has a new singer that they are honoring with a limited collectible doll. Which singer is getting the Barbie treatment?
2: Yeah, which singer? Selena Gomez?
0: Selena Gomez. Go to question number four. This LA Music Festival was canceled before its debut, although they're now saying it wasn't necessarily canceled, it's just going to be pushed till 2027. Which LA Music Festival was canceled before they could officially launch?
2: Oh, man. It's a festival. I don't know. Dude, Coachella.
0: Coachella.
2: I know that's not going to be it, but right, you want me to react quick.
0: Thank you. At least an answer. We'll take any answer. And finally, something notable happened on a flight that was scheduled to land at LAX. Something happened aboard that plane that made the news. What happened over the weekend on a flight that was heading into LAX?
2: Bird strike.
0: Great answer. Let's bring Ally in. We'll score it together. It's been a while, Roy. It's been maybe 6 months since you last called the show and competed against Ally. It's good to have you back. It's nice to hear you haven't skipped a beat.
2: Thanks, man.
0: Ally is, thank you for still listening to the show after 6 full months. That's enough for most people to call it quits, but you stuck around and we appreciate you. And now hopefully we can pay you some of Ally's money. Question number one, Ally.
2: Yeah, I see you guys every day. Tell Ally, how's her rat infestation?
0: I'll tell Ally.
1: Going strong, Roy. Thanks.
0: She'll still got rats. Thanks for bringing that up.
2: Hey, my cousin did your home. Just want to let you know.
1: Oh, yeah. I love that guy.
2: Eric Cancino. I'm giving him a shout out.
1: Okay.
0: All right. Appreciate that. What did he say about Ally's home? Did he give you the inside skinny about what's going on in there? That disgusting rat nest?
2: Care of her home. I think he went down there like 3 times.
0: Oh, my God, Ally. How many rats do you have?
1: Yeah, I think he stopped coming and started sending people in his place because it was just too much maintenance.
0: Jesus Christ. Ally, you live in filth.
2: He don't mind. I know he took care of you.
0: Did he take any of Ally's undies?
2: No, but he's probably going to take Ally's wife.
0: Oh,
1: wow. Okay.
2: No,
1: I tried to give him some undies. He wouldn't take them. Apparently, that's not a good way to tip.
0: Hey, you want these undies? No, I don't.
1: I want to never come back.
0: Question
1: here.
0: One. This celebrity's house was broken into over the weekend in Hidden Hills, probably because they didn't have a Klein Alley Show Please Don't Rob Me
1: sign.
0: Oh,
1: yeah. She would probably need a lot of them, too. Kim Kardashian.
0: All right. He said Kim Kardashian. That's the big story. Kim Kardashian. She seems to get robbed an awful lot. Didn't she get robbed? Didn't she get robbed in Paris?
1: But I think also, if you look at her, you just want to rob her.
0: Question number two. Both of you get the point. Tied 1-1. Tyler Farms is now pulling...
1: Tyler Farms?
0: Taylor Farms is now pulling what item off of grocery store shelves? It's not lettuce. There's your hint. It's a new item now that's being yanked.
1: Yes, I believe it's jalapenos.
0: Yes, now he said tomatoes, but the correct answer is now they're pulling off the jalapenos. Those are getting taken out of the grocery stores as well.
1: Yeah, I made a big Mexican meal this weekend too and bought a bunch of jalapenos and salsa, so yeah, hopefully that wasn't part of the recall.
0: I feel like we're all playing with lettuce at this point. We're just going, we ate something. Let's just see what happens over the next few weeks.
1: Yep.
0: Go to question number three. Allie goes up one. With three questions left. Barbie has decided to do a collectible doll to honor what singer is getting her own Barbie doll. So I think a big deal, I think, if you're a female and you
1: yes.
0: get, Barbie. They don't do that with Ken's. Ken's doesn't go, oh, we're going to make a limited edition Ken to honor, Einstein. They don't do that.
1: Einstein?
0: I don't know what type of Ken they
1: would do. Everyone's hottest scientist.
0: But Barbie, they feel like the Barbies, they always release these limited editions.
1: Oh my God, there's a million.
0: To honor so-and-so.
1: Let's just go with Shakira. I have
0: Shakira,
1: no idea.
0: Shakira, interesting. He said Selena Gomez. You guys aren't thinking big enough. Whitney Houston.
1: Oh, cool.
0: Whitney Houston's getting her own Barbie. We got a question.
1: She would not care about that at
0: no,
1: all.
0: I don't think she would. Question number four. Allie's still up by one. This L.A. Music Festival was canceled before it could even officially launch, although they're saying now it wasn't canceled. It's just been pushed back a year.
1: Yeah, I think that's the Jazz Festival.
0: Ah, he said Coachella, but the correct answer is the first ever L.A. Jazz Fest got canceled, I guess, at the last possible minute, leaving jazz fans very angry. And we go to this final question. Allie goes up too. Something notable happened on a flight over the weekend that was heading to LAX. Made the news.
1: Oh, I think someone died.
0: Okay. He said bird strike, but the correct answer is a person on the plane, even though they attempted CPR multiple times, did die on that plane and on that flight. And that means Allie beat you by three. And last time, Roy, you said it was close. This time it was not. And what must you shamefully admit for the second time over the airways of K-Rock?
2: Wow. My name is Roy from Whittier, and Allie knows the news.
0: Thank you, Roy.
1: Sorry, Roy.
0: See you again in 6 months, my friend.
1: We'll miss you.
0: We'll miss you, but we're going to talk about that Be Real story again after the show today, like we always do.
1: All times.
0: 562 said they just bought a Powerball ticket, and if they win, they're going to give us a couple $100.
1: That's it?
0: Nice. We're winning.

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1: That's our plan.
0: We will be calling one of you in, I don't know, less than 30 minutes and announce the good news. You'll be packing your bags and heading to Jakey Knee's in Atlanta. So if you're sitting around waiting for that phone call and you get a block number, restricted number, or it says possible spam, I recommend you answer because it could be us, but it's probably someone trying to sell you solar. Regardless, we'll make that call a little bit later this morning. Allie, I just wanted you to know there's been a lot of great feedback about the you weighing your boobs on the show. This guy wants to know that you made him feel something.
2: Oh, no.
3: Sweet, get it. I'm not going to lie. There was just a little movement down there when you guys talked about weighing Allie's pregnancy boobs. So thanks for that.
0: That video is close to 100,000 now on Klein Alley's show. Why? Even though she's inside of the tent of consent to hide her shame, people still liked watching you go in there and weighing your pregnancy boobs. And now we will make sure next trimester to give them another weigh. That seems pretty important.
1: Yeah, and again, I just don't know how accurate it really was, but it is pretty incredible that the discrepancy between right and left was about a half pound.
4: Yeah, the wonk is real.
1: I mean, 20 ounces compared to 13 ounces on the left. Pretty insane.
0: And most of these calls we got a lot over the weekend are about this, but...
3: Oh, my God. I'm calling, dude, about when Allie was weighing her upper deckers, and the first one she plopped down on there, it's about 20 ounces. So I says, how many pounds is that? She goes, it's about a pound and a half. Oh, my God. Come on, man. I mean, that's like not even close. You're off by 4 ounces, dude.
1: That's not that many.
3: Anyways, you got about... 5 hamburgers on that one booby.
0: So there you go. Now we know how
1: we
0: to give the
1: Should
0: have measured in hamburgers. We'll know better for next
1: time. What a missed opportunity. A
0: lot of great suggestions. We've listened to them all, even though they're not all going to make it onto the air.
1: I think we had to do the Indiana Jones idea next time.
0: Well, there's concern, Allie, is on Friday, because Friday is going to be our backyard kegger / pool party. And there's concern whether or not you are going to want to go European style. Because, you know, you've got these big pregnancy boobs now.
1: Oh, that I should just have them out?
0: Well, there's a lot of concern about that.
1: From you?
0: From the neighbors, mostly.
1: I mean, it's your backyard.
0: But listen, I mean, it's my backyard, so it's like international waters.
1: I was going to go reverse European, where I just wear no bottoms.
0: Oh, God.
1: Well,
0: that's
1: terrible. Wear only a top.
0: I got to get that filter fixed in my pool.
1: I'm going 70s style down there, too.
0: I want you to know that my wife has lost a lot of...
1: respect for you.
0: She's laid down some rules, which I don't know if we could even.
1: Lame.
0: Well, when she heard that Jake wanted to bring a plus one, that's where it started. Now I will say, Friday is part of our Funner Summer Guarantee. We've decided that we haven't done anything outside of the show together this summer, and the plan was for
1: it's been a great summer.
0: Omar's birthday on Friday. What better way could we celebrate than by having a pool party that Omar doesn't go to?
5: Mm-hmm. True.
0: And so that's exactly, we're going to actually do have a cake being made that's a happy birthday Omar cake.
1: Oh, we do?
0: Yeah, we're going to put it in front of an empty chair and let it melt in the sun. but the best part
1: I want to eat it.
0: Okay, Allie can eat it.
1: I'm hungry.
0: But, you know, we did have some rules, and now I think listeners are confused because a lot of people were DMing me over the weekend, including some of our favorites, like the Bud Light Bros. And Suave
5: right?
0: Agave.
4: Yeah, they're +1.
0: And they're going, let me know the details for the pool party.
4: It counts as one.
0: And I just said to my wife, because she works from home, and I said, hey, Friday, I just want you to know it could get a little rowdy in the backyard because I'm having a bunch of people over after work for a pool party. And she goes, what do you mean a bunch of people? I thought it was just the show. Mm-hmm. And I said, well, yeah, it's the show. And then some
1: other people.
0: And I think the keg guy, Vanessa said the keg guys, they want to come and hang too. They want to bring the keg and also hang out. They sent her some emails.
1: Well, if you provide a free keg, you should be able to hang out for a little
0: right.
1: bit.
0: And then Suave Agave said he wants to come and set up at the Kila Bar.
1: Great.
0: And hang out too. And then
1: what about food? What are we doing? Is Johnny's uncle coming?
0: Johnny, is your uncle going to do carne asada or tri-tip or something? Because if not, I have a backup plan for that as well, but that would also involve more people.
6: Yeah, let me double clarify with him right now.
0: When you
6: sure.
0: mean double clarify, you mean ask him for the first time?
6: I got to double clarify because I don't know if he's working that day or not. He's like on call.
1: Is it true or false that you've not asked yet?
6: I have not asked him yet.
0: Right. Okay. Thank you. So it's double clarify means asking for the first
1: single
0: time.
1: Clarify.
6: But he offered already, so he was already down in the first place.
0: Right. He understands the concept of it. So now she's trying to tell me there's certain rules to this thing. And
1: what are the rules?
0: They're not. It's going to make it unfun. So I.
1: What are the rules?
0: I'm going to pretend I haven't heard them.
1: Are you going to make the house off limits?
0: Well, that was mentioned.
1: Oh my God! So what are we supposed to pee in a bush?
0: No, there's a bucket.
1: Are you going to get a portage on?
0: I may get a. There's a guy doing construction across the street. I think the porta potty's open.
1: Is it Does it have the padlock on it?
0: It's a lock, but you can just pull down and it opens. So there's a few things, and I just want to make sure. Jake,
1: this is basically you know what we should do? We should just rent someone's pool.
0: No. Because
1: your house is not going to be fun.
0: I'm going to make it fun. Here's the one rule I have, though, because there is an interesting controversy brewing that Jake pretends pools are lame and for children because
4: pretend.
0: He doesn't know how to swim.
4: Oh my God!
0: And I will make sure that this is a funner summer pool party, but you have to do a one swimming lap race against pregnant Allie to see if you can beat a pregnant woman swimming a lap.
4: Crush Allie.
1: I don't want to swim in a pool.
4: It's
0: Jake,
4: gross.
0: I don't think you can. And I think,
4: float a river every goddamn year.
1: That's floating.
0: Yeah. Do we need to have a lifeguard on standby, Jake, for you?
4: Yeah, you know what? Yes, please. That'd be cool.
1: All right, there's another invite.
0: God damn it.
6: No, I used to actually do lifeguarding. I could save Jake.
4: No. We need a stand, though.
0: Jake.
4: A real lifeguard.
0: Would you really battle Allie in a lap race?
4: Sure, I'll crush her.
1: You can swim that well?
4: Yes.
0: You don't think his jorts are going to weigh him down? When those things get wet,
4: I'll bring boy shorts.
0: 7,000 pounds.
6: Well, I got $10 on Jake.
0: No way.
6: $10 right now.
0: I think. Do you remember what happened when we all raced at SoFi Stadium?
6: Yeah, he pulled a hammy in like 3 seconds.
0: He finished last place in the race because he hurt his little footsie.
6: But that was on land, though. He won't get hurt in the water. He might be more agile.
1: Yeah, but he might crap himself.
0: See, that's the
4: that
0: other
4: propels
0: thing.
4: Propels me.
6: He might poop in your pool, Klein.
0: I know. Well, between Jake and Vanessa now, it's like the whole thing. I've already got a guy scheduled to come clean the thing out on Saturday because I'm convinced you guys are going to make it unsanitary.
1: Well, now this just seems like weird and inconvenient, so I don't want to go. I think I'm going to tap out.
4: I still want to go.
0: See, here's,
1: so now it's just you and Jake.
0: This is my concern, is that you're going to tap out, and Omar's already tapped out.
1: Well, it doesn't seem like your wife wants to do it. It doesn't seem like you really want to deal with it either.
0: I told her she should go work somewhere else that day, like at the library.
2: Are your kids going to be there, or are they in
0: school?
2: No,
0: they're in school. They're back in school, okay. Thank God.
1: Why doesn't she go work at a coffee shop like the rest of L.A.?
0: Yeah, I said that. I said, listen, there's a solvable problem here. Just go work elsewhere that day.
1: Isn't her office just her phone?
0: Yeah, she needs her phone, and she needs internet. And
1: so there you go. There's a million places where she can do that.
0: So here's the real question, then. Because I'm afraid this is going to turn into a Project X situation where Jake, to try to be funny, invites a bunch of people.
1: Oh.
0: And then all of a sudden it gets...
1: Well, that would be...
4: That's cool.
1: ...better than what's happening.
0: It would not be better. You think it would be better, Allie.
2: It would be better.
1: It sounds like the
2: about?
1: Picture you're painting is
4: It'd be crazy
1: a few
4: if this
1: of us
4: party became a party.
1: Hanging out in your backyard on your lava hot turf.
0: That's very hot. The hottest this weekend. Burned my foot.
1: With maybe a carne asada guy.
0: Well, double confirmed.
1: We can't go in the house.
0: You can.
1: There's going to be a keg, which I can't take advantage of.
0: You'll have access to the house, and Vanessa will have access to the house.
1: So it's girls only. Oh, inside.
0: Girls only inside the house.
1: Okay, now I know.
6: And me.
0: Johnny.
1: So only Jake.
0: Yeah, it's a no Jake's allowed house situation. But that's okay, Jake, because we got some. So anyway, that's
4: all. I have a bucket.
0: Also, the party has to be strictly from noon until 2 on
1: Jesus
0: Friday.
1: Christ,
0: is that
1: this
0: a problem?
1: Sucks.
0: Is noon till 2 a problem?
1: I mean, I guess technically not, but it doesn't sound very fun.
0: Yeah, it won't be.
1: Why isn't it not night?
0: I thought that everyone wanted to do it after right after work. I thought that was the idea. It's going to be the hottest then. The valley could be 110 degrees
4: then.
0: Let's
4: say noon till question mark.
1: Yeah, I like question marks.
0: That's fine. The question mark, I'm just going to let you guys know.
1: Is 2.
0: Mystery solved, 2 p.m.
1: The
0: question mark means 2 p.m.
1: And then are your kids going to be there?
0: No, they're going to be at school. But that's what happens after 2 is that we run the risk that, they start to make their way home. So I don't want that at all. I can't have them see this. They know
1: they'd
0: about
1: probably
0: it.
1: Probably beat Jake in the lap raids.
0: They're very excited. Jake, would you swim against one of my kids?
4: I'd crush your kids.
0: See, I think Jake, we're going to learn, is not a good swimmer. And that's why he hates the pool so much.
1: Mm-hmm.
0: Not a strong swimmer, not a good swimmer.
1: So you think that you're just this amazing swimmer who never goes in the pool because it's for kids?
4: Pools are for kids. I only swim in fresh water.
6: What is fresh water? Like, that's not the ocean. The ocean's salt water.
0: This is where Jake goes weird because he thinks
1: this is the conversation you can look forward to in your backyard.
0: So we just got to get some loud music to drown out
1: everything that we're talking about.
0: But it is on. I just want you to know because I know Vanessa was concerned it wasn't on. Vanessa, it is on for Friday.
2: All right. I just wanted confirmation from you because like you sound a little bit like... My wife doesn't want to do this.
0: I don't care.
1: Yeah, I know. You can tell when someone doesn't really want the thing to happen. Why don't we just do it at Omar's? Omar can do a really good party.
2: Yes.
0: Yeah. Omar, would you like us to...
5: It's my birthday that day.
0: Would you like us to bring your birthday party to you?
5: I'm okay with that.
1: You're okay, like, you're good? You don't want that? Or?
0: All right, guys, we're going to switch the location to ? And it's going to be...
5: There's no way you guys would drive all the way out of here.
1: For a better party.
0: It's not going to be a better party.
1: Yes, it would be.
0: No.
1: Omar, there's three ways right now you would make this party way better than what you're hearing now.
5: Oh, just drugs. I would supply drugs.
1: Okay.
0: I have penicillin.
1: I have an EpiPen.
0: What do you guys need? You got a peanut problem? I got you. I'm going to make it. It's going to be good. Don't worry. The party's going to be good. I need to figure out. I was thinking about some entertainment as well. That's all I'm saying.
1: Like girls?
2: Ooh, like a magician?
5: Oh. Oh, my God.
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0: All right, in less than 10 minutes, we will pick up this K-Rock phone, assuming it works and we paid our bill this month. And we will give one of you a call, tell you to pack your bags, you're heading Shaky Knees Festival in Atlanta. Over 50 bands, including Jimmy World, Turnstile, Violet Grohl, and many, many others. So get ready to receive that call. And then your funner summer can continue after the offspring. We give you some ADD news, and then a brand new hour of the show will officially begin. Thank you for starting your brand new week with us here on K-Rock. It is Klein Alley Show, and now you're all caught up. You haven't missed much. Let's go.

0: Let's find out what's happening in the world. Then we kick off a brand new hour of the show, give away a trip to head to Atlanta for some shaky knees. And if you want tickets or access, we have them for you all morning, including, that's right, four tickets, four packs. So you can go to the thrill capital of the world and hit up some Six Flags Magic Mountain. Plus, some of you are going to get them the gold passes for 2027, which will mean you're better than everyone else in the general public. And that'll all be coming up later this morning. But right now, there's this.
1: Grab your Adderall. It's time for ADD News.
2: Here's some key advice. If you murder somebody, don't brag to other people that you murdered somebody, because eventually that'll catch up with you. And that is why 30 years later, we have a trial happening for Tupac Shakur's murder. Now, jury selection is taking place today. This is for Dwayne Keefe D. Davis, who is now accused of murder with a deadly weapon. He, at the time of the murder, was the leader of the Crips, and apparently over the years he bragged about being involved with his murder, orchestrating his murder, being the one behind it all, supplying the gun for it. He even detailed some of this in his memoir, which revived the case and has ultimately led to his arrest. Now he's saying that there was a ghostwriter in his memoir telling lies, that it wasn't him that was saying any of this. So they say it's going to be a pretty big trial. Again, the jury selection is just starting, so that'll take a few days, and then they think the trial is going to last a month. And finally, after all these years, we might have a person in jail.
0: Hey, if you have jury duty today or tomorrow, you could end up on a fun one.
2: This is the one.
0: I mean, this would be a good one to
2: get. Tupac's murder trial?
0: It was way better than the jury I got on, which was someone that accused someone of falling down at a grocery store.
2: Yeah, the one that I was actually served on was just a guy who got cut with a box cutter knife.
0: Yeah.
2: At a storage facility.
0: This is a good one to get on if you can get on it, but could take a while. And it's not the first time where we've talked about how loose lips sink ships. Remember all those times where, like, rappers would rap in their songs about crimes they committed, and then they would listen to the lyrics, and they'd be like, you said you stole $3,000 from a Bloomingdale's, and that's exactly the crime. And they're like,
2: I just should have changed one
3: exhibit
2: word.
3: Exhibit A.
0: Yeah, it was like the lyrics.
2: You said it.
0: It's exactly what they stole. Like, why give the exact amount of what you stole and what you took?
2: You know what? We know how it feels when you're just trying to come up with content.
0: I get it.
2: You're just trying to come up with lyric, trying to come up with a new chapter for your book, and then you're like, I guess I'll just talk about murdering Tupac, because what else am I going to talk about? But if you're a leader of the Crips, I would imagine there's a lot of other things you can talk about. But in those books, you also kind of insinuate things, you change details, you change names to kind of protect or, vagify a lot of the details. So,
0: or you do what OJ did, where he wrote a book called If I Had Done It. Remember that whole thing? That way he separated himself from the actual crime.
2: If I had done it, what a great thing that I got away
0: with.
2: With school starting this week and next for thousands of kids, something will be different in the cafeteria for a lot of schools because the lunch menu has changed. They are apparently letting some of the kids control the menu.
0: Oh, boy.
2: So they've had some kids work. They have had them work with chefs. So it's not like they're just like, putting spaghetti in Coca-Cola, go! But apparently there's going to be some new menu items that your kid might like or dislike.
4: Hear that crunch? Buttery flakiness with an excellent mouthfeel.
5: Far, I'm liking it. Yeah, it has some really fresh flavors.
6: It tastes really good.
2: I don't know why that adult man is enjoying the school lunch.
0: I think he's talking about the children, not the lunch.
2: And the mouthfeel?
0: Buttery freshness. Get the fire of that man immediately.
2: I think he's a pervert.
4: A tasty preview of what Los Angeles Unified School District students can expect at their cafeterias. Kids had a hand at creating some of the recipes. Chef Daniel Sandoval with his team's winning entry, butter chicken and cucumber salad.
7: Turmeric, curry spice.
2: Do you kids like turmeric and
0: there
2: curry spice?
0: There is zero. I'm going to tell you something. They have figured out, LAUSD has figured out a way to make every food in a bag. It's not just the milk in a bag. It's the pizza in a bag. Everything my kids eat at school that they like.
2: Bag.
0: Started in a bag. And it's foods you wouldn't normally think should be in a bag. That's how the pizza is served,
2: but
0: in a bag.
2: They said this is supposed to be farm to table.
0: Well, farm to bag, and then bag to table. Everything's in a bag at some point. Because I think they cook everything through steam.
2: But it's like airplane food. Even though it might start off good, they have the way that they have to transport and serve it to thousands of people at once. They have to bagify. It's the only solution.
0: But most of it is garbage, I'm sure. But sometimes they'll come home and they're like, "I had the best bagged steak today." I'm like, "You had a great bagged steak?"
2: I mean, you'd be happy with a bagged
0: steak.
2: Love
0: a bagged steak.
2: Well, they have pozole. They have a lot of different items.
4: Celebrity chefs helped craft the new breakfast bowl with chorizo.
2: Breakfast bowl chorizo?
0: They're getting that at public school?
2: Yeah.
4: A pork katsu sandwich, LA cheesesteak, and lasagna rolls.
0: What?
2: LA cheesesteak?
0: LAUSD, if you're listening, I'd love to sample all of your new menu items. Please bring them in here to K-Rock. We can get the kids excited for the new school year.
2: But
0: I mean, let's
2: also,
0: be honest, though. They mostly just want they want
2: kid
0: nuggets.
2: Would not have come up with breakfast chorizo.
0: No. Zero chance. Now, maybe a chef did, and they gave like a little panel of kids and tried it, and a couple of them ate it and said it was decent. But there's no way. You're right. Kids didn't come up with a cock
2: soup
0: sandwich.
2: Kid is like, macaroni and cheese with fish flavor.
0: Right. They're saying the same. Kids are, for the most part, saying the same thing.
2: Yeah, when it comes to actually eating food. But if they're making up recipes, they would just make up the weirdest crap ever that would taste horrible.
0: Melted chocolate on top of chocolate with, like, Fun Dip on top. And they're like, good, print it. Put on the menu.
2: I would love for a chef to actually have to figure that out and make it good. All right, if you've been waiting for more Blink-182, your wait is coming to an end, at least according to Travis Barker. He's been busy promoting his new documentary, which is coming out on Hulu. It's called Louder Than Fear. And when he was talking about some of the other projects he's been working on, it includes producing and playing on the new Alkaline Trio album and working on the new Blink album. And he said they've been working on it this year. So that probably means by the end of the year or into next year, we could see a new Blink-182 album.
0: There you go. Things to get excited about, look forward to, including this next hour of the show, which we're going to kick off the second we're done with No Doubt. And the first thing we do is pick up the phone, give someone a call that will change their life forever and for the better. Will it be you? Please answer. We're calling next on KROQ.

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4: And it's a rough week for some, as many people are heading back to school, so apologies in advance to teachers. You got a few months off to relax and do what it is that you do. We learned a lot of those stories on Friday. A lot of drinking, a lot of mushrooms, a lot of sex, sounds like. But now you're back in the classroom, and students will be going back this week, at least the LAUSD. Some kids are already back in school, and others have decided school ain't for me. I'm going to drop out and become an online billionaire.
0: Oh, now's the time.
4: Sell some pictures of my feet.
0: You know, I heard a friend of mine who is an educator said, I am learning just how many other educators are swingers.
4: Oh.
0: Which is fascinating. She said she hears more and more stories about different teachers and faculty being in the swinging community.
4: Well, Jake hit the streets to talk to people about what they had not learned in school as a reminder that it's officially back to school time. So we'll get to some of that audio. These were all people that were hammered at a bar. But regardless, they've got some interesting insights. And we'll get into that. Coming up this hour on the show, have some clickbait to get to. And we will send you to the Hollywood Bowl for the Maestro of the Movies. This is going to be one of the amazing evenings at the Bowl. I was there on Friday night, and let's not focus on the band I was there to see. Let's just focus on the fact that being at the Bowl between August, September, October, nighttime, there's nothing better.
0: I don't think there's
4: a better place on the planet. I mean, I was on a lot of mushrooms at the time, but I at some point turned to the person next to me. I go, I think this is the best weather in the world right now. And they're like, okay.
0: And they're like, who are you, sir?
4: Stop talking.
0: You're in the wrong section. So, did you ever sell your tickets?
4: I did have to drop the price a few times. And the show had begun, and I was on the hook for my box. And then I got a buzz on my phone at one point, and I looked at it, and it says, your tickets have sold.
0: No way.
4: So someone had picked them up. And
0: so you still lost money, but not as much?
4: I lost $400. But it's better than losing $1,400.
0: Yeah, that's true.
4: So I feel like I kind of won.
0: You did. That's exciting. And were they everything you wanted them to be, the Counting Crows?
4: It was nostalgic, yeah, but... I
0: saw you post one of those, like, you know, me and my wife at the Bowl seeing the Counting Crows.
4: Uh-huh. Yeah, she told me to take it down.
0: Yeah. Well, yeah, it was pretty cheesy.
4: Yeah, I shouldn't
0: have posted that. That must have been the mushrooms,
4: I was on the mushrooms. I shouldn't post on mushrooms. That's my problem. Let's go ahead and call someone right now and make their life instantly better. If you listen to K-Rock, maybe you win. Maybe you're a caller 20 from time to time and you get access to some things. We're going to give away a trip right now. This trip is going to go all the way to Atlanta for Shaky Knees. If this person answers. If they don't answer, well, then we're going to have to keep calling people on this standby boarding list until someone does. This is live radio, so you never know what's going to happen. Also, my fat fingers oftentimes do not dial the right number. So we have that to look forward to. It's a lot of challenges.
0: Didn't seem like enough dudes. Oh, it was.
5: Huh. Hi, this is Alan. I'm sorry. Can I get to the phone right now? Please leave your name and number, and I'll get back to you as soon as possible. Thank you.
4: You blew it.
0: Yeah, you missed out. Sorry about that, Alan.
4: It's Ellen.
0: Oh.
4: Better luck next time. A good day to you.
0: On the tickets and the name.
4: All right, now we're moving on. See, that's what happens. That's sad. She's going to get that message and everything's going to be ruined for her.
0: Provided she even checks her voicemail.
4: We tried to warn you guys. Got to answer the call.
0: Don't be like Ellen.
4: If she calls back and she's upset, Vanessa, you handle that. You talk her off that ledge. Could have been that one moment where she was cutting through the canyon and got no service. Maybe someone cut the fiber optics. But you know what? Someone else is about to win this trip and... Hello?
6: Hello?
4: Is this Sonia?
6: Yes, it is.
4: We are live on K-Rock.
6: Hi.
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2: Yeah, now you're getting a little catty, but hold on. Hold on 1 second. And congratulations and thank you for listening to K-Rock. You're the winner. Sublime now. Clickbait afterwards on KROQ.

0: so stoked.
1: The internet designed for two reasons and two reasons only. And today we are going to help you not forget things. Allie, as you know, is a lost cause already. She has early onset dementia for sure. And there's something that you could be doing immediately that will prevent you from forgetting everything, unless you want to forget everything, which seems kind of nice too.
2: Hey, I will tell you, I'm pretty happy.
1: Yeah, I mean, when you don't know anything, every day's brand new to you. People you've met a million times are like strangers again.
2: Even when you tell me celebrities that we've met and interviewed, yeah. I'm like, oh, wow, I got to do that? How exciting.
1: Yeah. Well, he's always blown away at the things she's
2: done. How'd
1: it go? It's time now for some clickbait. Here we go.
2: Clickbait.
1: All right, here's the question. Study reveals that this highly enjoyable activity, if done every day, will actually lower your dementia risk. So start doing it now, even though dementia feels like it's something just for old people in the future. But if you start doing this thing now, you don't have to worry about it. And there is something about the dementia. I've heard the good and the bad of it, right? I've heard the stories of the people.
2: What's the good?
1: Well, the good is that you're not under any obligation to visit because they forget that you had plans to visit.
2: Oh, it's good for the other people.
1: Yeah, yeah. Okay. But, yeah, I mean, if you don't want to be one of these people that forgets everything all the time, that sucks. And I know that, like, my mom's freaking out about it. You know, if she forgets, because she's got a crazy memory. She'll remember a phone number of my best friend from, like, middle school.
2: Cool. Is that because she didn't do drugs?
1: Probably. She didn't do a lot of drugs.
2: Yeah.
1: I think one time she drank a screwdriver, but she said, hold the pulp. When she ordered it, which was a weird, not cool order.
2: Well, you should hold.
1: She would remember. So now she'll be like, "I, your friend Nick Hill from eighth grade. I don't remember his full phone number anymore. Only the first six digits." I'm like, "All right, Mom. It doesn't mean you have dementia. Relax."
2: So she feels like she's slipping.
1: Well, yeah, because I think that's just what happens when people get older. They start to freak out that they don't

0: remember things anymore. And most of the stuff in their mind, they don't really need to remember.
1: Yeah, I know.
0: Old people used to have cool stuff to remember because they would talk about, like...
1: Well, and that's all they had. They couldn't store things in their phones and remember it later.
0: Right. We all had better memories back then because we had to remember...
1: We had to remember all the phone numbers.
0: Now I just get reminders. Oh, 10 years ago today, something happened. My phone told me.
1: I'm like, I got married? When was that?
0: So, it's crazy.
1: Look at that.
0: They even put a slideshow together with fun music.
1: What year did that...
0: So what is the thing that you could be doing immediately?
1: That's enjoyable?
0: It's an enjoyable activity, and it could lower your dementia risk. Will lower your dementia risk. What is it, Allie?
1: I guess I'll just go with sex.
0: Sex.
1: And I don't know why that would be the case, but I was going to say meditation, but that's not enjoyable.
2: That's right. Boring.
1: Yeah, that's super boring.
0: Jake, speaking of boring.
2: Thank you.
0: What's your answer?
2: I think I've heard something about like playing video games because it keeps your mind active and alert and like solving puzzles and.
0: So when people make fun of you,
1: old people and puzzles.
0: Yeah,
1: that really does help keep the brain sharp.
0: Do you love crossword puzzles, Sudoku, Mahjong? Is that a puzzle?
1: Grandma, who lived in 94, would play her little casino. Those little handheld casino games.
0: Really?
1: Yeah, the little poker ones.
0: And she had a sharp mind till the end, right?
1: Yeah, she remembered everything.
0: Yeah. Even Allie. Allie's very forgettable.
1: Till she died.
0: That's right. Omar, what is it?
3: Yeah. I want to say it's going to be listening to music. You remember the lyrics and the tune. I think that's going to help your dementia.
0: Once again, I'm shocked that one of you is right. I'm always surprised that any of us are able to get any of this right. But apparently, if you do not want to get the dementia, you must regularly listen to or play music.
1: Wow.
0: You have a significantly and scientifically lower risk of developing dementia, especially if it's a combination of playing an instrument and listening to music on a daily basis.
1: I wonder if that's actively listening, you know, sitting there and listening, or just having it in the background all the time. Because there are people that just have music on all the time. My stepfather is one of those people that just always has music on.
0: Well, they used to say, I don't know if it's still true, but if you had like, not good music, but like classical or something on, it's supposed to open up a different side of your brain.
1: Right.
0: So like I think they did some research that said if you read something, if you just read a book and then you read the same book again, but with classical music on in the background, you were able to absorb more of the information.
1: What? I would be so distracted by the bad classical music.
0: I've never done either of those things.
1: Let alone together.
0: If you reading a book with classical music, just shoot me in the face. But anyway, that's apparently the answer. If you don't want dementia, and you'll forget this anyway if it's too late for you, but you should immediately start listening to music.
1: I'm supposed to do what?
0: So we will give you some of that music to listen to as we cure your dementia after this quick break on K-Rock.
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18: How would you like to go to the Hollywood Bowl? Experience some live music there. You will get the sweet sounds of the maestro of the movies. 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
19: I'm having trouble trying to sleep. 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

0: K-Rock, we are Klein Alley Show. This is the sweet sounds of a man who's got one of the coolest nicknames you could possibly have because he is the maestro of the movies and responsible for so many scores to so many films that we've watched over the years, including this one for the Olympics, because he's just that good. And his name is John Williams, and he'll be back at the Hollywood Bowl. So you can go ahead and watch this under the stars. Peak weather happening in Southern California, especially at the Bowl. And delicious food offerings as well. And That's Allie's instrument that she's about to play in a moment. Because last year, the way we gave away these tickets, we didn't want to do just what a lot of other places are doing, which is just play you some of his scores, and then you have to say, oh, that's the one from Jurassic Park or whatever. We decided to change it up. Now, last year, it was Vanessa who did her best version of his score. She is not known as the maestro of the movies, but this is what she gave us last year. People try to figure out exactly which score that was that he did, and of course, this was the answer. From Home Alone.
1: I killed it.
2: Easy.
0: Easy. So we decided this year it had to become more challenging. And so as a result, we've all brought in instruments that were designed for children. We've got
2: an array of mini guitars in here,
0: ukuleles. Allie's got a little drum kit. I think we have some kazoos. And in a moment, if you're up for the challenge, you got to give us a call at 800-520-1067. Allie is going to attempt to play one of his classic film scores using this drum kit. Now, that is the drum kit, and I'm sure he doesn't use that. You probably won't hear this instrument at the Hollywood Bowl, I would imagine. It plays wacky noises. I'm surprised Omar doesn't have this drum kit.
3: I mean, did he score the Three Stooges?
0: I mean, yeah,
1: what is this John Williams score?
0: Does that have any real sounds, or is it all just wacky sounds?
1: I have to choose a drum style. Here we go. Hold on.
0: It's on morning radio mode. Hold on. Allie's going to go ahead and pick a drum style. Oh, man. This is wild. You can see what this looks like on YouTube right now. Clearly designed. Oh, that's a good one. And I'm sure John Williams would be thrilled to know that this is what we're doing with the his masterpieces. So all you have to do, if you'd like to play, is be on the phone.
1: Okay.
0: Allie's going to... She's going to listen in her AirPods to an actual John Williams score, and she is going to attempt to play along. If you're able to figure out what song she is playing along to, which is impossible, I'm going to tell you that right now, then you get to go to the Hollywood Bowl and you get to watch him actually do the real ones live before your very eyes.
2: Yeah, and we brought these instruments in, but it doesn't mean that we know how to play any of these instruments.
0: No, clearly. So,
2: I mean, I've never really played the drums before, and you have a little guitar, or is that a ukulele?
0: This is a guitar. This is a guitar. Is that thing going to keep yelling at us?
2: I don't know.
0: Why does that drum kid keep yelling things?
2: I think it's like to bring the kid back when they get distracted.
0: Stop.
2: Like, keep playing with me.
0: All right, so let's say good morning now to our first contestant. This is Blanca from Long Beach. Blanca, welcome to Allie Attempts to Recreate the Maestro of the Movies. Hey, Blanca, good morning. Hi, welcome. Listen closely now. John Williams is a man who's given us many soundtracks to many amazing films over the years. And
2: sorry, though.
0: What the hell was that?
2: I don't know. It just starts making sounds whenever, when you don't play it.
0: Whenever you're ready, Allie is going to play what she believes to be the best version on this drum kit as she listens to the actual John Williams score in her ears.
2: By the way, I think you'd be proud of me because this was an impulse buy at Costco.
0: Oh, love it. Good shop. It's a good shop right there.
4: Yeah, nice.
0: All right, whenever you're ready, Allie, you get to go first. If you get the first guess. If you're wrong, we'll make our way up and down these phones because I think we're only doing one score a day. So if you want to score your tickets, hopefully you're able to name this one. Here we go, Allie, whenever you're ready. Hold on.
4: Awesome.

0: Hold on, Allie can't hear your guest because she's got her AirPods in. Let me just stop her. Hey, Allie, cut it out.
1: Huh?
0: Stop. Oh. Stop.
1: Okay.
0: What was your guess? Now, Allie was drumming over you. What was your guess?
2: It was Star Wars, the Darth Vader March.
0: I don't know how this is possible because this is the song that Allie was attempting to play.
1: Yeah, that's it.
0: I can't believe you got that. That's unbelievable. Allie, she got it. I mean, unless she was just ready to guess that regardless. Wow. It's,
2: all right.
0: You don't even need to go to the Hollywood Bowl at this point. It's like you're experiencing this.
2: Allie, you're an awesome drummer.
1: Well, I'm going to switch it to silly mode.
0: They call Allie the maestro of the mediocre. And there she is. Wow. They say this toy is for children, but clearly it's also for slow adults. Allie is really having her way with it. Congratulations.
2: Absolutely.
0: Blanca, I don't know. I was expecting this to go on much longer, and I didn't think we would ever have a winner. In fact, I think we told the Hollywood Bowl we'll try to give these tickets away, but we will not be able to.
1: Maybe by Friday.
0: So congratulations. You're going, and you will get
2: Thank
0: to see
2: you.
0: That with your very eyes, and it will be slightly different than the version Allie just played. Allie, if you'd like to play us into some Silver Sun pickups now.
1: Oh, sure.
0: Go
1: no
0: ahead
1: problem.
0: And why don't you put that thing on burp mode or something. Okay. This is... But I don't know why everyone's not running to Costco right now to buy their very own sound effect drum kit. And tomorrow morning, you'll have another chance to win your way into the Hollywood Bowl as I attempt to play the little kid's guitar, and that'll be on the next episode of Fine Alley Show on KROQ.

0: K-Rock, we are Klein Alley Show. I agree. I think it's the most important decision you will make in your entire life.
1: Yeah.
0: And it should be treated as such.
1: Well, we have had the same couch for, God, what is it? Probably over 10 years at this point? Maybe longer?
0: Longer.
1: Maybe.
0: You had it, didn't you have it before? You had it before you got married, for sure.
1: It was the one thing that my wife bought. Like, we always said if we ever got divorced, that would be her only asset.
0: Is this couch. It's a nice way to talk about things. If we ever get divorced, this is the only thing you'll be taking with you, this couch.
1: It was the only thing that she was like, I will pay for it with all my money. And she was still in school at the time, so she had no money. And this was a big deal for her that she bought this couch.
0: I think buying a couch feels like the first...
1: grown-up adulting purchase.
0: It does feel like that, because there's a time when you decide, I'm going to grab a couch off the side of the road. I think Jake is still in that phase.
2: Oh, hell yeah.
0: He loves road couches. Road couches can... You can score, but more often than not, you have to think to yourself, what happened upon this couch that forced the person to say, I'm going to go ahead and make this the streets problem now?
1: Yeah, I'm not going to go through the effort to explain what's happened to this couch to anybody.
0: Right. I'm not even going to go through the process of trying to clean it, because what happened
1: here... I don't want to take pictures of it.
0: Every once in a while, it's just a lucky situation of didn't fit or bought a house that was furnished, didn't like the furniture because it didn't match. Put out. I mean, every once in a while, you probably score a decent couch. More often than not, I would imagine you're getting a lot of evidence.
1: Well, and I don't know about you, but my process was hand-me-downs from my family. Then it went on to futons and beanbag chairs. Mm-hmm. That was the decor in college. And then even out of college for a while.
0: What about inflatable? Did you ever go with the inflatable phase?
1: You know, I don't think I went
0: feel like with I can see Allie as an inflatable furniture person, big time.
1: I think I went with just pillows for a while.
0: Right. Oh, yeah. This is feng shui. Oh, you're too cheap to buy a couch?
1: I think I even had just the cushions of a couch on the floor with pillows.
0: Where's the frame here? We don't need frames.
1: It's cool, grounded.
0: Yeah, that seems to be about the life cycle of furniture. And then you finally decided.
1: And then I went to street couches for a while, and then used couches from Craigslist and whatnot. And now this was our first new couch.
0: There's one more phase you're missing out. Tent sale. This is where
1: the
0: tent sale, like the floor model couches.
1: Yeah. You know what? And I think this was a floor model. So technically we've never purchased a brand new couch.
0: Right.
1: Ever.
0: It's big. It's important. It's for so many reasons it's important, because I do think you spend more time on that than probably anything else.
1: It's the most important piece of furniture in the whole house. And it's the statement of how you live, how often you spend on the couch, what you do on your couch. Do you eat your meals on the couch? Do you basically park up and watch a movie marathon on your couch? Or do you want it to be more like presentational for guests and crap like that?
0: New couch kind of sucks, though, because new couch, you're kind of a little
1: stiff.
0: Bit on edge with. You're on it. Now, not even the fact that it's not broken in yet, but you're on edge with it, and you can't really get to your comfort zone of, I'm going to throw my feet on this, I'm going to eat on this, because you do, like, just like with new car, new computer, you make these rules to yourself. This is not, no one's going to eat on this, and then obviously you know you're going to cave soon.
1: Oh, I don't even think we're going to be, like, we know we are going to be eating, getting dirty. This couch needs to be comfortable and good, but durable. We need to make sure we can take the couch cushions off and wash them and all that crap. And we don't even have an ottoman.
0: Young kid, baby on the way. It seems like a terrible time to buy a couch.
1: I know.
0: It seems like the worst time.
1: Right. But then this one is getting so ratted that it just feels like we have to. It just feels collectively like we've outgrown the couch. The couch is done. It's been done. We've been talking about doing this for at least 6 months. And I'm sure people talk about buying a new couch.
0: For years.
1: You've been talking about buying a new couch for a year.
0: But the problem is every time someone comes over, even though I think that I've had mine almost over a decade too, like Johnny will sit down on it. He's like, dude, this couch is so comfortable. It's the greatest compliment I get.
1: It is a good couch.
0: People go, man, I really like this couch. I go, yeah, I know. I can't get rid of it. And I don't want to get rid of it either.
1: How did you come upon this couch?
0: I bought that one from a guy on, I think, Craigslist, that bought it and claimed that it was too big. He got it home and it didn't fit. It was too big. And then
1: too big means murder.
0: Well, it's funny because we brought it over. I noticed there was like a bleach stain all over the side of one of the things. And I was like, did you try to clean something off of this? And he's like, I don't really know.
1: I'm here already.
0: Yeah. He's like, you want me to take $100 off? I go, all right, that'll explain
1: that. Cool. So then you've had this couch for how long then? 10 years?
0: Yeah, 10 years. Probably more.
1: I would think this is a more important purchase than even a new bed.
0: It's up there.
1: Because once you sit on it, you have to know, like, it's hard to tell when you just sit in a couch if it's supposed to be your couch or not.
0: Yeah, and also you don't know what it's going to wear like. It could be great for the first few months, and then it could fall. That's the problem with the cheapies, is that they maybe feel good right out of the gate, mm-hmm. but then all of a sudden you got some sag right in the middle. You go, can't sit in that seat.
1: 949 said Costco is the go-to for all furniture, including couches.
0: Well, look, the benefit of that is, Allie, is, you know, cheaper. You could sit in that thing for the next 20 years and then bring it back and say you didn't like it for some reason.
1: That's a great idea.
0: They have to give you money. But I do see a lot of people, and I've sat down. Sometimes I take a break mid-shop at Costco, and I'll sit down on the couches there. They seem good, but I wouldn't.
1: You take a break? Those are right at the front.
0: Yeah, well, I walk in, I look at some stuff,
1: and you're tired already.
0: Sit down.
1: You have to sit down.
0: Yeah, I have to rest for a little bit.
1: 562. I kind of want to hear more of these stories. I recently bought a condo and bought a new couch, and my friend puked all over it a week after I put it together.
0: What happened
1: to your couch as soon as you bought it?
0: This is one of the downsides. And I finally did the thing where I was not ready to get the full new couch, so I did the putting the new covers on it, and within a day of that, my kid brought home slime from some birthday party.
1: Oh, cool.
0: And it got stuck all over, and it was that slime that just stained the whole,
1: Yeah, see, that's the problem. It's high risk.
0: High risk.
1: If you spend a lot of money on a couch, a lot can go wrong on a couch.
0: I know.
1: So, and then you could buy those couches where it's like you keep it forever, and you just keep replacing the covers, and you just keep getting new covers, so it's basically like a new couch every few years. 760 said, I bought a $200 purple velvet couch. It was too big to move during our last move, but it was so much more comfortable than the brand new custom $1,500 couch that we bought.
0: That's the other thing, too, is I've gone to some people's houses, and I know that they probably got it. Like, they're like, oh, this, we had to get this custom made for the space, and they suck. They're not comfortable
1: right.
0: at all.
1: So I think that a good couch can just happen upon you. But it's like if you seek it out, I feel like I'm setting myself up for failure.
0: My couch is so comfortable that I fall asleep on it every time I sit down to watch a show. And my wife is trying to get a quote, less comfortable couch.
1: Oh, wow. So that you're not
0: that
1: like.
0: Keeps me awake.
1: And so it's more of a punishment. Go sleep on the couch.
0: Yeah, it's a punishment. Yeah, right now we get a fight and I sleep on the couch. I'm thrilled. I'm like, God, it's an upgrade. She wants to get an uncomfortable couch.
1: Just so that you can be more
0: well,
1: punished.
0: I know you're going to cheap out. I don't know how you're going to cheap out, but I'm sure you will.
1: I'm willing not to if it's going to save me money long term. If I don't have to buy another couch for 20 years,
0: no,
1: I'll spend more money now.
0: This thing is going to get so destroyed. I'm telling you, no couch is designed to deal with three cats and two young, a baby, two lesbians. No
1: I mean, the amount of hair
0: that.
1: Just between two women, two kids, and three cats.
0: That's the upholstery right there. So I'm
1: just buy the wood.
0: Yeah, just buy the wood and the pillows. You guys will upholster it yourself.
1: It'll be a couch before you know it.
0: So, listen, but I do agree. It is a very important decision. Don't screw it up. And then you have to have Jake come by and break it in. That's what Jake does.
1: No, then every seat is just going to smell like farts.
0: Someone said, as much as they make fun of rental furniture, the best way to do it is rent something. See if you like
1: Whoa,
0: it.
1: Whoa, that seems like a lot to go through for a couch.
0: That's a
1: though.
0: Lot. But look, big. That's why it's big. I think people put a lot of pressure on this decision.
1: Well, that's why they say a lot of them, you have 30 or 60 days to decide if you like it. But really, that's 60 days to forget about it completely and move on with your life.
0: And sometimes those things, they're like, oh, by the way, if you take advantage of that bring back thing, they're like, oh, you got to pay for that whole
1: $100 to bring
0: delivery.
1: It back.
0: Yes. And then you're like, oh, is it worth it?
1: That quote, white glove delivery.
0: We put a rug down. Not like Omar bought a rug and peed on it and then tried to return it. We bought a rug. Put it down, realized it's too small. So we said, now we need to basically, this was 6 months ago. We said, we need to roll this up and bring it back. And we
1: still haven't.
0: Still sitting right
1: see,
0: there.
1: See, they know.
0: And now, yeah, they know. They know that they know that they will win in the battle.
1: Try
0: of
1: it
0: who's
1: and see how you feel.
0: Here.
1: Yeah, right.
0: We got to take a break. We get back in a second. When we return, someone says, Allie's got to go full leather, baby.
1: Yeah, I have. You know, my dad had a leather couch and he had it for 25 years. And it kind of looked the same as it did when he bought it.
0: We will be back after this quick break. We have news to get to, and then we have some tickets to get you into the thrill capital of the world. Plus, you could get that 2027 gold pass. I just saw everything that comes with that. It's unbelievable. We'll break it all down next. Stay right.
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22: 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And then, the moment you've been waiting for. 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

0: K-Rock, let's get into some ADD news, and then we'll get into a brand new hour of the show, looking for a caller 20 when we kick off that brand new hour so we can go ahead and make some fun happen for you. Thrill rides galore and much more, plus that gold pass, which will change everything, and that's all coming up next hour. But first, there's this.
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2: If you're seeing Halloween decorations, you are not getting dementia. Halloween is here. It's
0: happening. You see what they opened across the street from our station?
2: Oh, yeah, Spirit's already there.
0: Spirit store fully open, fully operational, and fully stocked. I was blown away.
2: They've already hired thousands of employees. All the Spirit locations are open now, and they've actually been open for weeks because, Klein, it is Summerween.
3: Move over, pool party. Halloween is here early.
0: Oh, good. Canceling my pool party. Thank God.
2: We'll happily move over pool party.
0: We're going to go to the Spirit store instead, guys.
2: I would rather.
0: Move over pool party. It's Spiritween.
3: It's called Summerween.
2: Oh. Summerween.
0: I thought that's a condition that you get when your penis gets too sweaty.
2: I thought that's a bucket list summer challenge for people to get some Summerween. Get some Summerween.
3: That's right. Sunbathing skeletons are popping up beside sunscreen and pumpkin spice next to popsicles. TikTok enthusiasts getting in on the action. So just why is Halloween crashing the pool party? Stores like Michael's and Spirit already getting in on the act. Home Depot launching its 2026 Halloween collection online July 16th.
2: July 16th. They debuted their Halloween.
4: No trick escapes these glowing eyes.
3: The drop, including this new upgraded giant skeleton that allows owners to customize movements and speak through Skelly in real time.
2: Isn't that cool? Man. You can customize its movements and you can speak through the skeleton and scare children as they come up to your house.
0: Not as scary as that little thing with the dagger Mike. That sounds freaky.
2: I bet that's there already. We should go pay it a visit.
0: I was at CVS this weekend. Had to get some of that duster stuff to get high. And that's not true. I actually needed it for the real purposes, which they hide behind the counter.
2: You just needed to dust your computers?
0: No, my phone. I got something stuck in my stupid charging port on my phone. I can't charge my phone anymore. And I got that duster stuff. But of course, I had to go convince the person behind the register I wasn't going to huff it because they hide it behind there now. Meanwhile, I'm looking for everywhere. Every aisle of that CVS was Halloween stuff. It's all Halloween stuff everywhere.
2: You know what?
0: I laughed at by those witches. I walked down the aisle.
2: I don't mind it at all because it's been so hot that I'm kind of over summer. But I do think that starting it this early, we are all going to be sick of Halloween by the time it comes. And that's my fear.
0: Omar, are you still waiting until October 1st for your big decoration?
5: October 1st, that's the day, yep.
0: You're not going to go earlier? You refuse?
5: No.
0: Okay.
2: Well, because also, this was happening with Thanksgiving a while back, where Thanksgiving kept moving earlier and earlier and earlier. Then it was even kind of happening before Halloween for a year or two.
0: I feel like Thanksgiving doesn't get any glory.
5: Yeah, Thanksgiving sucks.
2: I'm sorry, Christmas. No, it was like, but you also remember the Black Friday stuff was starting earlier and earlier. Yeah, it was like the holidays were just creeping up sooner and sooner, and then it kind of rolled back. And now the same thing is happening with Halloween. So I think it's just going to get earlier and earlier, and then eventually people are going to get so pissed off it'll go back to normal.
0: Also, I think you're getting a good crop of scary movies between Obsession blowing up and everything else that they're like, you know what, let's just let's kick this thing off with some Summerween.
2: Bad news in Colombia. Apparently there was a very bad earthquake, a 7.4 magnitude earthquake that has shaken Colombia, and 20 people are dead already. They, of course, are searching for people, but the damage is supposed to be very, very extensive. Some of these pictures are pretty devastating, and they said that it's the worst earthquake they've had in over a decade. More than 24 structures have collapsed.
0: Vanessa, have you been keeping up with relatives that are still in Colombia?
6: Yeah, I already

0: Sent them a WhatsApp message, and my family's okay.
1: Everyone's
2: Okay,
1: okay.
2: good.
1: Yeah, I overheard. I was just getting myself a cup of Don Francisco coffee, the official coffee of the Klein Alley Show, out in the hall, and I heard Johnny say, "This is the conversation I heard." Johnny goes, "Man, F Colombia," and then Vanessa goes, "Johnny, people are literally dying in the streets." And
2: Why
1: Johnny,
2: did you say F Colombia?
3: She was all into it, and I was just messing around with her, and I was like, "Man, F Colombia."
2: That's nice to mess with her. When she's worried about her family.
1: I was hoping there was actually a better story behind that. I was hoping that was like an out of context
3: thing.
1: Well, listen, we got to share with the audience what happened. But Vanessa has been very upset about this, understandably. And yes.
2: Get her a cup of Don Francisco and she'll feel better.
1: Vanessa, how would you like a cup of Don Francisco coffee? Family Reserve.
0: I'm drinking it right now, thinking of Colombia.
1: That's good stuff.
2: Oh, that is very sad.
1: Family crafted coffee.
2: There it is.
4: Well, you're thinking about your family.
1: Did we seamlessly work that into the show?
2: I think so.
1: All right, great.
2: We had a few plane problems over the weekend. On a Southwest flight from Dallas to LAX, a passenger died in the middle of the flight. Apparently, some good Samaritans stepped in to perform CPR to revive this person, probably because they're like, please, I don't want to do an emergency landing. Please, God, if I can make them live, we can land at LAX. They did actually get to LAX, and there were some paramedics waiting on the tarmac, but the person had already died at that point. And then there was another flight. This was actually in Canada, I believe. But they had to cancel the flight because a child would not sit down and buckle their seatbelt before takeoff.
1: Man.
2: The kid was standing up and refused to sit in their seat, and the parent was unable to get the kid in the seat and buckle the seatbelt, so they had to cancel the entire flight.
1: That is...
2: At that point, restrain. Yeah, restrain the child.
1: They have that duct tape, and I know they're probably going to say the kid had some issues or something, or it could have just been...
2: We all have issues now that our flight has been canceled. Yeah. And you know how some kids, when they don't want to do something, they'll do that, like, stick figure thing, where they just turn their body into, like, a stiff board.
1: Right, they learn how to do it. It's impossible. They win
2: punch
1: that round.
2: Punch them in the junk.
1: Okay.
2: At that point...
1: Punch them in the junk.
2: Or give them candy or something.
4: Give them a summer wing.
2: Shoot them a summer wing.
1: Hit them right in that summer wing. We get into a brand new hour of the show. After one of the greatest anthems, you better believe this will be playing at the pool party on Friday, on a loop. Call it 20 right now. Let's go ahead and make some magic happen for you. 800-520-1067. Six Flags next. Get up, pack it.

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0: This is the world famous K-Rock.
2: All right, get into a brand new hour of the show right now. Actually got some, after that roundup of bad news that Ali just reported on a moment ago, we actually have some good news to share with you. Well, good-ish news. We'll get to that coming up in a few moments. Right now, great news for you if you're the 20th caller. Four-pack of tickets, thrill capital of the world, and you will be qualified to win that 2027 Gold Pass. And that is, of course, at Six Flags Magic Mountain. This Gold Pass, Ali, if you're wondering...
3: I am wondering, actually.
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3: Unlimited visits?
2: Yep.
3: So it's a season pass.
2: Season pass, but no blackouts. I mean, that's the, cool. 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Water park admission, bring a friend discount, food and merch discounts, admission to Fright Fest, holiday in the park, perks and play, and all sorts of other stuff as well. So
3: perks and play?
2: You get perks and play, baby, and that's what it's all about.
3: Scat play.
2: Let's say hi to... that is not part of the promotion. edit that part out of the air check. Hey, Aaron in Arcadia, good morning.
4: What's up, Brian? Sweet Dibbits.
2: Sweet Dibbits to you, good sir. You are the 20th caller, which means you're the first person to win these tickets from us this week. And first name to go on this list, if we call you back or email you back, I'm not sure how we're doing this, you win yourself a 2027 Gold Pass to Six Flags, all right?
4: Great, thank you.
2: You're very welcome. Enjoy the perks and play.
3: The scat play. Oh, he's still there.
2: He's hung up.
4: Oh. Yes, I'm here.
3: Okay. Unfortunately, I'm still here.
2: We've made him sad now. We did get tipped off to something over the weekend that pertains to this show. And I think that we were all a bit surprised. Miffed, I think, would be the right word.
3: We're always the last to know.
2: The last to know. And usually when we find out about things unexpectedly, it's not good. This may be. We'll get to it next.

0: Thank you, Blink-182, announced earlier this morning. New music from Blink-182 in the near future, according to Travis Barker. There's been some press about the show previously, not been great. A lot of stuff about K-Rock is on life support, and the morning show is in 33rd place, and a bunch of stuff about us particularly and how we were the cause of the death of this fine radio station.
1: And then don't you remember also the fluke stage?
0: Yeah,
1: things started going well. Right.
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3: Oh, really?
2: The best grocery.
3: What's the best dinner deal?
2: It says here, it's tucked into the corner of the original farmer's market. It's Dupar's.
3: Oh.
2: Where you can get a whole dinner, pot pie, for $4.30.
3: Whoa, cool.
2: So you didn't know that. 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
3: What?
2: They call it the best deal in town.
3: It is the best deal in town.
2: So anyway, it's got all this best of stuff, best baked potato, best breakfast sandwich, best Armenian restaurant. I mean, the list goes on. 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
3: Now, did they do the same food and beverage items every year, or did they just now decide to do the best baked potato?
2: I think that must be every year. I think everyone's competing for best baked potato. And once you get through all of that, they get through all the important ones, you make your way to an area that is the, I don't know what the hell area we're in, entertainment or something? Well, whatever, I've lost count. But it mentions here, after the best puppet show.
3: Which is what?
4: Yeah, I want to see puppet shows.
2: Bob Baker and the Marionette Theater.
3: Oh, yeah, okay.
2: Once you get past that, and you get past the best semi-private airline, there's a blurb here, and it declares, and it must be true because it's in a magazine. And we share a page with the best tarot card reader and the best train for a day trip.
3: Oh, I would like to know these.
2: It says here that the best radio show is on weekday mornings, and it is called Big Boy.
3: Yeah, I agree.
2: And I said, damn it, I thought we had this one. So congratulations to Big Boy, you've done it again.
3: And now back to baked potatoes.
2: And then I go right back. Now, it says here, someone sent this to us. I thought that there was AI or something at first, and then a few other people tagged us in it. But it says on weekday mornings from 6 to 10, K-Rock's Klein Alley Show reminds Angelenos why radio still matters. Host Kevin Klein, Allie Johnson, are known for their unscripted style of reverent banter and honest conversations about everyday life, blending unpredictable humor with heartfelt insight to keep you company on your morning commute.
3: Heartfelt insight? Where's that at?
2: That's one of a few inaccuracies.
4: We also got our hours wrong.
2: Yeah, the hours. This is one of a few things that are wrong. 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
3: Is that in there?
2: It says that there as well. They got that right.
3: Because Odyssey.
2: So anyway.
3: Well, that's exciting.
2: But I want to point out.
3: It's cool to see your name in print, I guess.
2: I want to point out two things because this really doesn't matter much. And I'm not even sure if this was a vote or something. I don't know how we got declared
3: who decides the best?
2: I think it was a Bovian. Because we've given her so much love on the radio, and I think she works now for Los Angeles Magazine, that I feel like a Bovian did us a solid because we like her so much, and we've said, told her.
3: Oh, we said open door policy for Alina Bovian. She can come in whenever she wants.
2: I will say that this is interesting, and this is what really brings us right back down to earth before we can have even a moment of glory. There was space on this page for one picture, and instead of putting a picture up of us, they decided to put up a picture of the outside of the puppet theater.
3: So it's like the marquee
2: theater? Yeah, we're right above where it says the best radio show. It would make perfect sense. Throw a picture of the show up there.
3: Yeah, just to let everyone know who we are,
2: and
3: maybe.
2: And they decided to show the Bob Baker Marionette Theater with the live performance of Choo Choo Review now playing.
4: Good choice.
2: So, once again, rather than even put our picture there, they put up a picture of a building.
3: Yeah, they didn't Choo Choo's us.
2: And I guess...
4: Alley's a building.
2: They did not choose us. That's right. So congratulations.
3: To the puppets.
2: The real winner is the puppet show.
3: And they didn't even do a picture of the puppets.
2: No, it's the it's

0: The building.
1: It's just the building.
0: So
1: we would oppose.
0: I think they made it a wise decision by not including us in the you know, picture.
1: Even if they had AI'd an image of us that was totally inaccurate, I still would have loved it.
0: But thank
1: even
0: you.
1: Even if it was us as puppets, I would have loved
0: thank
1: it.
0: Thank you for anyone and everyone who, I don't. Once again, I don't know if this was, I have no idea how they decide this.
1: Well, you
0: not.
1: Remember we did talk to Alina Abovian a while back. She wanted to interview us about something.
0: Yeah,
1: and that was a long time ago, but I didn't know what it was
0: so,
1: for.
0: So anyway, for those of you that continue to hate on this show, and I don't blame you, we do a lot of things that are bad at best. According to at least this year's issue of the Best of Los Angeles,
1: we are what is it? Unfiltered fun.
0: We are something about
1: our banter.
0: A reverent banter.
1: Ah, we have a reverent banter. There it is. Reverent banter not included.
0: Never spectacles that.
1: Oh, your spectacles?
0: No, that's the puppet show.
1: Oh,
0: so I'm reading,
1: cool.
0: They got a much longer article than we do.
1: Well, I'm definitely buying tickets to that puppet show. That sounds cool.
0: And maybe we can collab with them.
1: Yeah.
0: Since we are equally successful.
1: Finally showing the Choo Choo Review.
0: So there you have it. This is what it looks like. I'm showing the YouTube people. It's a real magazine.
1: Wow, so, someone gave that to us?
0: So there you go. Here, you could see that right there.
1: Wow.
0: It's already got coffee spilled all over it. And that coffee that was spilled on it was Don Francisco. We got to take a break. We come back in a moment. I had a...
1: best candy making demonstration.
0: Okay, there's a lot... I'm just saying there was a lot of things that got in front of best radio show.
1: Do you think they just go through and say, what things do you like?
0: Yeah, maybe. I heard... I had police circling my house over the weekend. And here's some audio. But when we get back, I need some help because this was a real thing that happened on Saturday.
2: This is the Los Angeles Police Department.
0: So this is the Los Angeles Police Department circling and telling everyone to go inside. We'll get to that story and more after this on K-Rock.
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1: K-Rock Mirror Klein Alley Show. Thank you for the interaction. 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Another chance in about 30 minutes for you to get yourself into Six Flags. And we have a ticket for you to go up to Big Bear and say your goodbyes to Jackie the Eagle, who is fighting for her life right now. Also, we sent you up there for the MX Grand Prix. 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
2: Hey, what up, guys? Sweet Divot. Thanks to you guys in Don Francisco's, I got my first pumpkin spice latte okay. of the season. Thank you. Yeah. Sweet dude.
1: It sounds like you guys are now laying it on a little thick here. So we got ourselves an official coffee sponsor. Let's not
3: He's
1: make
3: someone
1: a big,
3: getting thick with his PSLs.
1: Not make a big deal about it. Allie, what would you do if you were sitting at home, relaxing and having a nice at-home night, and all of a sudden you
3: hold
1: started...
3: Hold on, let me picture that for a moment.
1: Picture that for just a second. Everyone, finally, kids are asleep, dog's not barking, and then you hear the sounds of a low-flying chopper that then becomes two choppers, and then they are circling aggressively over, which is nothing new. I think the official bird of L.A. is probably the LAPD chopper.
3: Absolutely. I think you get comforted by it, weirdly, after living here for a while. But I would also assume if you were you, that they were looking... Like, you look like a criminal who's on the run.
1: Thank you.
3: So I feel like they would be circling around you, thinking that you're somebody you're not.
1: When you're hearing the sounds of the choppers, that's one thing. But when you start to see the, you know, the strong-ass... I don't know what type of batteries they're using on that flashlight they have up there. But, man, that thing is powerful because they are... able to obviously light up a high-speed chase from up above, but they can go ahead and track pretty much anyone. And when you start seeing those beams of that light kind of going through your like hitting through your windows in your living room, you realize they're looking for someone probably in my neighborhood. And that's when most people would stay inside. And that's when I go outside because I want to hear what they're saying, because this was the announcement that was coming from the LAPD bird that was circling.
4: This is the Los Angeles Police Department.
1: So the first part of the announcement, I believe they're saying this is the Los Angeles Police Department. That part I hear pretty clearly. And this is where I think the announcement gets important, but also this is when their entire system completely, they should figure out a way to make those choppers not so loud, because they're making an announcement that I think is important and I can't hear any of it. This is like
3: what?
1: Yeah, this is like when Jake does that street audio, and we go, we can't hear any of this stuff.
3: So, this is like when the
5: I understand it perfectly.
1: The guy is saying something that clearly is important to the point where he is now saying, this is the Los Angeles Police Department. I think he said everyone inside. I think that part I heard.
5: We're looking for a Klein.
1: No, he didn't
3: we're
1: say
3: looking
1: that.
3: For...
1: We didn't say we're looking for a Klein.
3: This is like decoding an old people's secret.
1: Now, that part sounded important, but I didn't hear any of it.
3: It sounded like there was feedback. How is that possible?
6: Are those Jake's crickets?
1: Those are Jake's crickets are there as well. Yeah. Are these Jake's crickets? Yeah, Jake's crickets, please go back. I mean, it sounds like
3: I think he's saying everyone go inside.
1: It sounds like he's holding the mic up to the blade to the chopper instead of to his mouth.
3: But also, why is chopper the only way to relay a message? Can't you get like one police officer with a loudspeaker on land to kind of make this?
1: That's the best way to do it. I've heard.
3: Obviously not. Nobody can hear it.
1: Right. And and there was a couple of different things going on, because then I start going, what's happened? Well, apparently there were some mountain lions that were spotted around this weekend.
3: They got choppers for mountain lions?
1: They had pumas that were out and about too. So I think there's that. Of course, there's always the break-ins happening. That's nothing new.
3: I assume this is police chase and the person got out of the car and started running.
1: Well, there's that as an option as well. And then there's the person going to get out of the car and run through a neighborhood, in which case they're going to try to, you know, run through someone's house or hide out in someone's garage.
3: Right, if you're outside, then you're shrapnel.
1: But I would think, like, if you're going to go with the making announcements from the chopper, you have to have a better system. Get a DJ Omar Khan up there to give you some sort of a...
3: Yeah, they should do skywriting.
1: That would take it would be difficult at night, and
3: it would take a while.
5: Sky ray.
3: No, I think you'd be able to understand it though better than this. No.
1: So
3: in 2026, they should at least have drones. Spell it out.
1: And my wife goes, "What's happening out there?" Because she's freaking out. And I said, "He said,
3: didn't you hear what Nick was wrong?"
1: I said, "The policeman said everything's fine," and she goes, "Why would they make an announcement that everything's fine?
3: We're just here."
1: And I said,
3: "Everything's fine."
1: I'm pretty sure that's what he said. Everything's fine. And then they continued circling for another 30 minutes of whatever the hell they were doing, making more announcements.
3: Was everyone on your neighborhood app freaking out?
1: There was a lot of questions as to, but most people were also going, what did you get? And someone was like, I heard him say, everyone go inside. Someone else, I heard him say, put your hands up. Someone else said, I think there's a building nearby that caught fire. Like, so there's a, it's just a lot of speculation.
3: Yeah,
1: like
3: my, and that really helps with any anxiety.
1: I mean, does that guy, do you think that guy knows how that's how his message is coming across?
3: I don't think they can hear him themselves, obviously.
1: Well, they can't, but
3: I don't think you can hear anything when you're in a helicopter either.
1: No, you, that's why you gotta wear the headset.
3: The little headset thing.
1: But you would think, like, to the LAPD, and I know we have some people that listen, you probably think this system is working because you're up there making the announcements, yelling through your loudspeaker. But for us on the ground, that's what it sounds like. We have no idea what you're saying.
3: And 909 said there was a guy who was barricading himself inside of his house. There was, like, a shooting situation.
1: Well, that could have been. Who knows? Maybe he was saying that.
3: But you know what? The other thing about the things happening in Southern California is you don't even know what's going to make the news. Like, helicopters can be circling around. There could be an emergency situation, and you will know nothing about it because the news has million other horrible things to report on in this area.
1: I also didn't know if the announcement was directed at the general public or at the one person that they were monitoring.
3: Or the mountain lion.
1: Or the mountain
3: lion. Get out of here, you.
1: Hey, you. Get out of here.
3: 210 said it sounds like Gay Leno's helicopter Jason report.
1: It does. It sounds very similar. I mean, if you, in fact, I actually think that if we listen to the Gay Leno Jason report, I think that that's the thing is that Johnny needs louder helicopter sounds because Johnny sounds a little too.
0: If you're single and you plan on going out on a lot of dates, then this Jason report is for you. I'm talking about you, Jake the Nerd. So in July, you have time to take your girl to the OC Fair, go get some fried food, or you can go see that new movie, The Odyssey. So plan your.
1: Maybe they can get Johnny to do these announcements, move on for the LAPD.
3: That'd be great if he had to. You have to do the next one from a helicopter.
0: Yeah. I'd love to go up in a helicopter and do that.
3: That'd be right. So cool. But
1: Johnny, don't puss out because I feel like you don't
0: even. Helicopter, like, I have it in my mind, I want to ride a helicopter, not an airplane.
3: How are you afraid of riding in an airplane and not afraid of a helicopter?
0: I don't know, it's like Disneyland.
3: Helicopter is way more scary.
1: We'll make that happen for you, Johnny.
0: No, not the one that does flips. I remember you guys tried getting me on that Red Bull stunt helicopter that one time.
1: Yeah?
0: Yeah, not that one.
3: Maybe, I bet Stu Mundell would probably take
0: Stu Mundell, if you're listening, I'd love to go up and do a little news report with you. That'd be fire.
1: All right, that'll be the next.
3: It might be.
1: It'll be literal fire. Don't be a dick time. Back to school is officially here. We'll accept your open nominees, give away some tickets to the MX Grand Prix and Big Bear. Don't be a dick. Back to school. That is next on.

0: Phones open now at K-Rock. The number is 800-520-1067. It's officially back to school week for LAUSD. It's back to school time of year. It may not be this week, but soon enough. And we decided it would be a good opportunity to save society by nominating the worst of the worst in this round of Don't Be a Dick back to school. And that could be parents, could be teachers, could be kids, because everyone, there are certain things that make the back to school time terrible, depending
1: on... Anyone could be responsible.
0: Anyone, and we will start with our nominees in-house, and then we'll go to your calls and texts at 800-520-1067. Our favorite nominee will get themselves tickets to listen to this. Big Bear MX Grand Prix, presented by O'Neill at Bear Mountain Ski Resort, happening August 19th through the 23rd. Four-day pass, it's just $30 at bbmxgp.com, but you'll win them from us right now if you bring us our greatest nominee in this round of Don't Be a Dick.
2: Don't be a dick.
0: If you don't mind, Allie, there's a lot of phrases that get thrown around as people reunite back in the school. And I hate the people that say, summer really flew by this year, huh? It feels faster every year.
1: That's that little small talk pleasantry. Yeah,
0: but the thing that I really hate is the person that says, what did you do this summer? Only waiting to tell you what they did over the summer because they had a crazy summer where they're like, oh, we were in Europe for a month and then we went to the Hamptons and then we did it. And then you're like, I went to Costco. And that those people,
1: they went to Universal Studios and did the lot tour.
0: Yeah, they can't wait to throw, it's like they're waiting to drop the hammer because
1: the summer flexers.
0: They can't wait to summer flex. Mm-hmm. So they've been, I'm not saying they do all the stuff because they love to drop that hammer, but boy, do they get excited about it. And if they give you the old, it makes whatever I do, even if I actually did do something, feel like so small in comparison.
1: They always try and downplay it too. Like, not too much. We just went on a 5-country trip to Europe and got stuck in Italy. The worst.
0: July was the safari month. And then I go, wait, what? And then you're like,
1: packed lunches and they volunteered.
0: And they go, how about you? And you're like, well, thought about going to Michael's craft store, but we didn't.
1: I broke my nose in my pool.
0: I got headbutted by my child. Anyway, each had a summer. So the summer flexors, and I understand, people do like to say, if they did something fun, I guess they'd like to brag about it. But it does feel like it's one final shot where you go like, man, that summer was so much
1: realize
0: better than
1: how wasted your summer was. I would like to nominate the first day of school chalkboard photos.
0: Oh, no. You're going to piss off a lot of people. They love those things.
1: I know, but no one else really cares, guys. Like, it's the same chalkboard, and then you erase it and put in grade 4, and then their teacher, and I like pizza, and my friend Steven, and then that's it. And they're
0: like, you're not going to do that? I'd like to, you're going to eat your words in a week, bitch, because you're going to do the exact, I know you're going to do it.
1: I won't.
0: All right.
1: I'm not going to do it. The chalkboard photos are done. Or let's get a little more creative with it. Why is it always chalkboard photo?
0: Because that means school. Chalk means school. So that's why they do it.
1: Sometimes it's a whiteboard. Sometimes it's a chalkboard. And then the kid is taking the picture. I guess they're all excited about it too, maybe.
0: Omar,
1: but don't start it.
0: Omar, you chalkboard photo your kids?
3: My wife does. I do not do that. But I also think we put a stop to that maybe 2 years ago.
0: Yeah, you shut it down eventually.
1: Who put a stop to it?
3: Lost the chalkboard, so I think that's why.
0: That's a great way to do it.
1: Don't you buy a new chalkboard every year, Klein?
0: And by Omar lost the chalkboard, it means Omar broke it over his knee and threw it in the trash. we cannot find the stupid chalk. I have bought at least 3 of these stupid chalkboards, and every year they're like, remember that we put it next year and we can't find it. And eventually when we move again, we're going to find 9 chalkboards that say, when I grow up, I want to be a fire truck. But the reality is, there's no high school kids holding the chalkboard still. I mean, if you have a mustache, you're too old to hold the chalkboard that says what your favorite food is.
1: Yeah, exactly.
0: I mean, let's be honest. Yeah. So it's a young kid's game.
1: Yeah, it is. I mean, I guess you would be done with that probably in 7th grade or something like that.
0: No. You got to end that thing at 5th. I think
1: You think so?
0: Oh, yeah.
1: What if the kid is like, I still want my chalkboard?
0: If you're holding up a chalkboard and you can smell BO out of your own pits, you're too old for the chalkboard.
1: If you're old enough to drive, you're old enough to put the chalkboard
0: away.
1: Yeah,
0: if your hobbies include driving, then you are too old to hold the stupid chalkboard. I'm sorry.
1: Going to bars. 714 wanted to nominate the people who are in the drop-off line and stop to hug their kids.
0: Michelle? Hey, Michelle.
4: Hey.
0: Hey, what's up? Allie's about to read I think you're the same 714, but let's talk about the drop-off etiquette people, because I think this is a valuable nominee for Don't Be a Dick. What do you got?
4: Dude, I got a high schooler. I drop them off, like, tuck and roll, man.
1: Yeah.
4: You can hug them at home, get the kid out of the car, and get out of the line. Like, we got stuff to do.
0: Yeah, the drop-off line situation, if you have a school that has that sort of thing, is it's always terrible. Even if it's run well, it's terrible. But if it's run poorly, or there's the, it's like they're going off to war, And it's like, let's big hug stuff.
1: Yeah, but that happens probably more on the first day of school, right? Or does it happen every time?
0: First day, there's definitely extra chaos. But there's always the people that don't know the etiquette of the drop-off line, which, you know, that's the correct answer. It is a tuck and roll. If you cannot even stop the car to a full stop and just, you know, slow down to 5, 7, 10 miles an hour.
1: Yeah, there's a few texts on this. The people who like to park as well, they don't do the line. They have to park and take up a parking spot, and usually they park horribly and then screw up the entire flow of traffic. I haven't had the drop-off experience like that yet, so I don't know.
0: Don't be a dick. First day, back to school. So it could include teachers. It could include parents. Obviously, it could include kids as well. So we can get into your nominees at 800-520-1067. You can call, you can text, and we will give away some tickets to go up to Big Bear for the big MX Grand Prix there for our favorite nominee.
1: 818 wanted to nominate the teacher who actually tries to teach on day one.
0: That is a great nominee, because day one is for what's your name and what
1: here's the plan,
0: right? And what's an adjective that starts with the first letter of your first name, and then let's go ahead and put our heads down until class is
1: let's
0: over.
1: Let's get to know each other, kind of a deal. The person, the teacher who's actually trying to begin the lesson right. plan and assign homework, get out of here.
0: Especially the teacher that makes you feel bad that you didn't bring something you were supposed to bring. Like, all right, you guys have your protractors. You're like, what? It's day one. Slow your roll.
1: You're lucky I brought myself here.
0: Katie on K-Rock. It's open nominees for Don't Be a Dick. Back to school. What do you got for us?
5: Hey, guys. Just want to say thank you for getting me my drive to work in the morning. I am a teacher. Mm. And so my nomination is for the admin that makes all of us teachers do real lame icebreakers the first day back to meetings.
0: With each other. Teachers have to do icebreakers with each other?
5: Oh, my gosh. All of us have degrees, master's degrees. Some of us have doctorates. And it's like, put what you did last summer on the Post-it and share with the group. And all of us just want to get in the classroom and, like, just get ready. And they treat us like kindergartners.
0: You got to shape young minds, but not until you act like a young mind. So you're going to go ahead and wear your Post-it note on your face, and then some other doctorate can come up and guess what you are.
1: You know, they just love orientation.
0: They love it.
1: They just love everyone getting to know each other.
0: Well, look, some educator, some administrator went to some education conference, and they said, hey, you know, we do at our school. And they're like, great, let's bring that back.
1: Yeah.
0: And then next thing you know, you got someone who went to college for 9 years to become a certified teacher who's now got a...
1: I don't care what Mark did for summer. You gotta, I want to get in my classroom
0: and start
1: my
0: like
1: job.
0: Your favorite bird. You're like, what? I'm a goddamn doctorate. Alex on K-Rock, nominees for Don't Be a Dick. What do you got?
6: Hey, yeah, so my nominee is for the parents that will take photos of their kids on the first day of school, like holding like that little chalkboard or anything, mm-hmm. and the kids will have the worst smile possible. Like they look like they're literally crapping themselves before they even get on the bus, but they will be like, oh, my baby's so beautiful and so ready for school.
0: Well, that's a good point, actually, on top of the nominee for the people. It's the parents that still post the picture where you're like, if your kid's not looking great in this picture, let's just go ahead and not post this one.
1: Well, your child needs to have a little say, I think.
0: Yeah.
1: Like, why is a horrible photo being posted of them without their knowledge or consent?
0: Anthony, don't be a dick. We're talking about first day or back to school. Don't be a dick nominees. Could be teachers, could be parents, could be kids. What do you got for us?
7: My don't be a dick nominee is the teachers that will give homework on the first night. Or the teachers that will get into learning on the very first day.
0: Well, we talked about that, the learning, but the homework on the first night is a real move because I know a lot of I've had teachers like this, and they've said something like, let's just go ahead and set the tone early. It's going to be a challenging year, so it's back to school. Everyone knows the first day, the last day. I mean, similar to the teachers that are still trying to teach, like on the last day,
1: yeah.
0: And they're going like, the bell hasn't rung yet. And you're like, well,
1: we're not at the end of my syllabus.
0: We're all checked out at this point.
1: Yeah.
0: No one's checked back in, which is why as much as I hate the fact that the back to school starts in the middle of the week and then it's like a short couple of days, it's because they're trying to ease both the teachers and the kids back into it.
1: Yeah.
0: Parents are ready for that drop off first thing Monday morning.
1: But 626 wanted to nominate the parents that are overly emotional about dropping their kids off. Not even just the huggers, the ones that are crying and talking to the teacher and trying to make sure everything's going to be okay. But then they have no problem dropping their kids off at grandma's for the weekend. See you later.
0: Right. I didn't think this would be me, but look at them. Look at them.
1: Look at them all grown up.
0: There's great nominees here. We have to talk this out. We're going to give one of you some tickets as promised. So you can go to Big Bear and say goodbye to Jackie. And more importantly, go to the MX Grand Prix. I wish we could get all these calls on, but we got to take a quick break because we're back in a moment with your ADD news. And then more tickets for you to head over to Six Flags. So that's all next on K-Rock.
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0: 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It's time for ADD News.
1: Yeah, so a lot of people who had Verizon did not have Verizon over the weekend, especially a lot of people in L.A. You were trying to make a phone call or send a text only to get that SOS message. But it was because some a-hole decided to cut the fiber optic cables. So they got that fixed.
2: Is there money in those like there is in copper wire? Or is that just being a dick?
1: I think that's just a dick move. I can't imagine that it's as valuable as copper wire. And then this also happened with Spectrum, too, where somebody just cut the fiber optic cables. And, you know, remember, fiber optic internet is a great option if the cable is connected. But if it's not, then it really has no value whatsoever.
2: I mean, I'm plugging, unplugging in my place, thinking I'm going to get this internet back up and running and blowing on stuff and plugging, unplugging.
1: How long was your internet out?
2: I lost everything. I had no access to. I was like Amish for most of the weekend.
1: Oh, it was most of the weekend?
2: Yeah, like a lot. But the Verizon thing, that crushed me pretty much yesterday all day. I mean, until middle of the day. I had no ability to text anyone.
3: So what'd you do with yourself?
2: Dude, it was terrible. It was just a terrible run.
1: Break my nose again.
2: Talked with my kids for a little bit.
3: Yeah,
2: it was just, and they're like, what's going on here? I'm like, God, it's the worst day of our lives.
1: You can't survive.
2: Let's just hunker down and we'll start eating each other in a half an hour.
1: You know what I think? I think that school is about to start and kids are so bored. Mm. I mean, all weekend in my neighborhood, it was ding dong ditching, all that kind of thing. And maybe there's one kid out there who's like, let's cut fiber optic cables.
2: Maybe.
3: Yeah.
1: I mean, what a great prank. And then you're hearing about it on the news going, that's the cable I cut. Was the blue wire.
2: Why are those wires not more protected? I feel like...
1: I wouldn't even know where to begin, how to find that.
2: No.
1: Morrissey almost performed again.
2: That's crazy. A lot of people hitting us up saying they want to pre-order their I Almost Saw Morrissey t-shirts. We got to make those. Vanessa did leave the note on my desk. We just haven't made the shirts yet.
1: Yeah, I know this is not necessarily news, but this time he canceled not just one show. He canceled his whole Vegas residency before it even started. Granted, it was only 4 dates at the Wynn. I think the Wynn even knew they shouldn't commit to anything long term, but people obviously had tickets and they had accommodations. They flew out to Vegas, they had their hotels booked and everything, and then Friday, so they're already there, they get the message, hello, we regret to inform you that Morrissey, and I'm sure every Morrissey fan's like, no, we regret to inform you, no!
3: Yeah.
1: And it says, due to unforeseen logistical issues.
2: First of all, they're very foreseen. Everything with Morrissey canceling is foreseen.
1: I think the unforeseen circumstances thing is being way overused and should be thrown out.
2: Well, with Morrissey, it should say, with foreseen circumstances, Morrissey will not be performing.
1: With extreme predictability.
2: Yeah, unforeseen would be he is performing tonight. With unforeseen circumstances, he'll be on at 8 p.m. That's unforeseen.
1: Taking the stage today.
2: Because the guy, at this point, I almost feel... For a while, I thought he was very high maintenance. He'd cancel shows because he smelled meat. He canceled shows because he was cold. Now I feel like he knows this is his thing. And I think he...
1: How he gets publicity,
2: I think he's having fun with this. I think there's something about it where he's like...
3: But it's been so long, dude. I remember being 17 years old, I want to say, and I had booked a ticket to Vegas. I think he was performing at... The Luxor, I want to say, and maybe the MGM, and same thing happened. We were up there, we drove up, canceled.
1: So the shows, though, still...
3: Years ago.
1: They still sell out?
3: Oh, yeah, for sure.
1: See, that's amazing, then.
2: How does he make... If he's
1: like, he's still selling tickets. It's not like people have given up on it.
2: But if Morrissey has to give refunds for all these shows he cancels, how is he making any
1: money?
2: Because it seems like he's got to refund everyone for every show.
1: And you would think the venues would have an ironclad contract with him saying, hey, if you don't perform, you know, we're not footing the bill.
2: It's wild.
1: It's going to be all on you, buddy.
2: It's incredible at this point. And we really should make the shirts. I know we got these I Never Been Intimate with Jake shirts.
1: Is like, is he comfortable? Get that steak out of here,
2: They got to do every
1: possible
2: thing.
1: I got to make my money tonight.
2: What's the weather like? Is it too hot? Is it too cold?
1: Remember he canceled a show because there was too much traffic and loud noise at his hotel?
2: Right.
1: And he couldn't get a good night's sleep.
2: The night before.
3: Right.
2: That was the most recent one.
1: Are you feeling it anymore? Is he? You're tired? Damn it.
4: Yeah. Is he an actual singer?
2: What are you eating already?
3: Are you eating and talking on the radio?
4: Yes, I am.
2: What are you having?
4: You guys are not going to know what this is. An arepa. Anyways, is he a singer?
2: Yeah.
3: Oh, yeah, that's from Colombia.
2: Yeah, Morrissey's a singer, yes.
4: Maybe he pretends he's a singer, and that's why he cancels shows.
2: Omar has seen him.
3: He's great.
2: You've seen him a few times where he's actually gone and performed.
3: Absolutely.
2: Lately, more cancels than goes.
1: Why don't they have an incredible Morrissey impersonator that's just waiting in the wings at any time.
3: They have this cover band. I want to say they're called Los Hooligans. And they have, like, this guy from, I want to say, Super Troopers. I forget his name. He plays guitar for them.
2: Oh.
3: Really good band.
1: Yeah, I mean, they just need to have a good sub. If you have a good sub, then you're like, oh, cool, I'll stick around and
2: yeah, that comedian,
1: I don't need my money
2: back. The comedian who used to smash the watermelons, Gallagher, I think he didn't do any of his shows, and his twin brother just went up and performed as him for years, and people didn't realize it, and they didn't care, because they're like, this is a guy smashing watermelons.
1: Absolutely,
2: on stage.
1: Does not matter.
2: So you got to figure out a Morrissey look. If you're someone who resembles Morrissey in any way, and no one even knows what Morrissey looks like anymore, because he's never out in public.
1: And I think if you put enough scarves around your neck, no one can tell anyway.
2: Go out and make a killing.
1: So they provided an update on Jackie the Bald Eagle. Apparently, it was not a good update. This was the first time, at least that I saw, the actual clinic making an announcement like a press conference. And I feel bad because these doctors are getting harassed by the public, some of them even getting death threats because they are not diagnosing Jackie faster. But this was the update.
5: We are sorry to share that today's update is not positive.
1: Apparently, it sounds like they're all German.
5: Patient 26519 remains in our intensive care unit, where she continues to receive oxygen therapy, supportive treatment, and round-the-clock monitoring. Last night was particularly difficult. Her packed cell volume, or PCV, which measures the percentage of red blood cells in the bloodstream, has fallen below 10% again. Her condition remains critical. We wish we had better news to share.
1: I mean, I would trust a doctor that sounds like that.
2: I mean, that doctor...
1: sounds like they're in a lab trying to put her wings back together.
2: That doctor was born to give bad news. He's not giving good news, that guy. He's not saying, we took care of it, the tumor's gone. He's the guy that goes in and goes, it is bad and getting worse.
1: He sounds like mad scientist style. Like, right. We Frankenstein the new animal. Right, it's alive!
2: Well.
1: Yeah, pour one out for Jackie. I don't know how much... They still haven't figured out what's wrong with her. The CT scan and all that other stuff, the measuring the bone marrow and all that has been inconclusive.
2: All right, well, we get into a brand new hour of the show in a moment.
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6: 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Orange County. The Sonic Pulse of Los Angeles. 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
2: Good morning, just after 10 o'clock, which means time for a caller 20 situation here at K-Rock. If you'd like to go to the thrill capital of the world, Six Flags Magic Mountain, we are looking for you. Not only will you get yourself four tickets to go and enjoy all them rides, but someone will get themselves a gold pass for the 2027 season ahead. And that includes a lot of stuff. We went over that earlier, but that also includes the free parking. So enjoy all of that for the entire year ahead. And we got... tickets to give away right now. Call 2-800-520-1067. If you're new to the show, hi, I'm Klein. There's Allie.
1: Hi.
2: That is Jake the Nerd over there. You got DJ Omar Khan,
3: hey.
2: Postmaster Johnny, and producer Vanessa taking them calls right now at 800-520-1067.
3: Gay Leno's not going to stick around?
2: Oh, sorry, Gay Leno.
3: Thank you.
2: There's been actually a couple of messages about Gay Leno on the GOAT line, and we should...
1: Booty calls?
2: A lot of booty calls, a lot of interest for Gay Leno. We will get into all of that at some point this hour, I hope so.

0: But first, Allie, this is interesting. Someone listening to our show is about to have a first experience. Now, we did talk to the Bud Light Bros before he lost his virginity for the first time. One of the Bud Light Bros. That's a big first. This guy's about to experience a great first this week.
1: Hey, guys. I'm headed to In-N-Out for the very first time. And I just wanted to know what your guys' go-to order is. So that way, I kind of have a game plan going into it. Thanks, guys.
0: Yeah, I went to my favorite In-N-Out over the weekend, the LAX In-N-Out, and I got to watch the planes land, and yeah, boy, did. It was magical. I was there
2: for... Science Klein's autistic.
3: How long were you there?
0: A long time. I was there for a long time, and usually I'm there for a long time because I'm waiting for someone to, someone's flight's delayed that I'm picking up at the airport, because I'm a sucker, but I dropped my sister off, and I dropped her off not because she even said I had to drop her off. I really wanted to go to that In-N-Out. I thought it was a great day.
4: Wow.
0: I thought it was a great day for plane watching. I got some 777s landing. I got some 747s.
2: You know, this is an actual hobby that people have.
0: Yeah,
2: plane spotting.
0: I talked to people there that were there.
2: And they will go to different locations all across the country just to have plane watching experiences.
3: Come to my house. I have one right down the street.
0: In-N-Out?
3: No. There's In-N-Out, but also airplanes, where you could park and watch the airplanes.
0: Don't think I would do it. I think to me, it's the combination of the In-N-Out.
3: I see.
2: You have to go across the country finding that combination specifically.
0: Yeah, it's got to be In-N-Out and an airport close together. And I don't know if there's anything that's as close as the LAX one. I will say, I was sad when I got there, and my order number was 22, and they were calling number 36.
2: Oh, my gosh. So it has to go all the way back around?
0: I'll go all the way to 100 and then back around again. That was not great, but it didn't take as long as it should have. And the reality is I'm so happy. I'm at peak happiness, I realized, watching the planes land, eating the In-N-Out.
3: What's your order?
2: Yeah, what is your order? So, because this guy's calling. He's about to go. So I imagine we're too late in answering this
0: my
2: already.
0: My order has shifted slightly, but I do the double-double. No tomato. Tomato's a waste of space in life.
2: I agree. Tomato should never be on a sandwich or a burger.
0: And I do two new things now I've never done before that really annoy the people in and out. But I think it changes everything.
3: I do one of them.
0: I do. Listen to that. I bet you don't do as annoying as I do.
3: Let's see. All right.
0: I do. So I do whole grilled onions. Obviously, that's a good move. I do cold cheese.
2: Wow, that is...
0: And cold cheese, which you can order.
3: What are you talking about?
0: Cold cheese.
3: On the side?
0: No, they'll put it on top at the way end so it kind of melts in real time.
3: All right.
0: And I do a burger medium rare, which you can do as well, and I will do the bun extra crispy.
2: Oh, my God.
3: I do the bun thing.
0: Bun extra crispy.
3: It changed everything. I was like, oh, my God. Like, you have to do... Everybody listening right now, order it that way. Yeah. It'll blow your mind.
0: Extra crispy. Then I do fries well done, cheese fries well done. Pickles too on the burger.
2: Annoying customer number 22, please. 22, you little bitch.
0: And then I always forget. And then I always forget what I say. And I say
5: that's crispy buns.
0: I say it out of order, and the person's always annoyed and has to redo it. You know,
2: because the first question is the onion question.
0: Yeah, I gotta say it the right way. I forget the right way to order, but when I get it, man, it's perfect. I think I've actually perfected it now at this point. Sometimes if I'm feeling extra hungry, I'll say add a patty.
2: If I'm feeling extra annoying, I'll tell them to add a patty.
0: And they said, blow
2: on it. Make it medium rare.
0: What did you say, fatty? I said, no, add a patty. It's add a patty. But that's my, what is your go-to?
2: Oh, I don't think I do anything that anyone else wants. I do a double-double protein style mustard fried, add pickles, even though I think that adds pickles already to do it mustard fried because they put it on the griddle with mustard on it, and then they add pickles. I want them to add more pickles.
0: Yeah.
2: I take off the tomato. I just do regular onion.
0: We should all
2: And then I do ketchup and mustard instead of spread.
0: We should all go in order the way we order, and then at the end we'll just
3: No spread?
2: No.
0: Oh,
3: what's wrong with you?
0: Monster.
2: I'm classic.
3: Whoa.
2: I'm a classic girl.
0: You mean you get it on the side and you drink it out of the package?
2: No, I don't do animal sauce at all.
0: Sauce.
2: Whatever the sauce is. I know. I don't. I know. It's kind of boring.
0: We should all order, and then we should say to the person who was the most annoying and get a real...
2: It will definitely be you.
0: It will not be me. Because I
2: want cold cheese.
0: Yeah. When I say it, they know what's up, and they're like, yeah, this guy knows what's up. They know.
2: Yeah.
0: I'm telling you.
2: This guy, I remember. I've heard tell of you.
0: No. It's not annoying.
2: The cold cheese man.
0: When I do it, I'm telling you, they're
5: the
0: like...
5: The legend is true.
0: They're big fans.
3: He's here.
2: Maybe he's going to add a patty. Is he going to do it?
0: Jake, what's yours? What's your order?
5: That's going to double-double extra spread.
2: That's it?
4: Sometimes extra pickles.
2: If I did bun, I would definitely do a toast that extra crispy. That sounds like a good one.
0: Sometimes.
3: It is so good.
0: Like a protein style extra crispy, just to mess with them. They don't know what I'm talking about.
3: They're like, huh?
0: William in Los Angeles, we've stalled long enough. You are the 20th caller. Congratulations. Enjoy yourself. 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

0: K-Rock Klein Alley Show. We mentioned a lot this week. It's back to school time, and someone wanted us to point out to everyone that does not have kids and you're not a child, we should also mention that all the people that are going to miss out on this amazing traffic flow that they've gotten to experience in Southern California. And I know it has not always been great, but I do appreciate the person that let us know on the text line. I'm trying to find this text now because everyone's just texting in their in and out orders. But they said all of the focus has been on children returning to school and teachers. But how about just us regular people that, hold on. Let's take a moment from the 213. Dear Klein and Alley, in this back to school hoopla, please don't forget to take a moment of silence for all of us Angelinos that don't have children and have to say goodbye to our short, sweet time when there was less traffic and greater ease of movement. So we take a moment to celebrate all of you people as well. Yes, it will be a tough adjustment.
1: That is true, but also the rogue children rambling around the neighborhood too, that's going away. So that annoys the regular people, and that's going to be going away for you. They're all going to be in the classroom now, and they're going to be doing their little after school activities. So you'll have a little more peace and quiet.
0: Jake was out at the bars this weekend talking to people about what is the one valuable thing that they learned from school that they still use today in honor of back to school week. And this is what we got.
2: What's your name?
3: Miguel.
2: Miguel from where?
3: I live here in Burbank.
0: Shocker. Shocker yet again that Jake talked to a person that lives in Burbank, because that's the only place Jake will go to talk to anyone.
1: He walked out of his shack and it was the first person he saw.
0: That's right.
3: I was born in Mexico City.
2: What's the most important thing you learned in school?
3: Not math.
0: Not math, with a big laugh right there.
1: Yeah, I know. The person who created math, I mean, come on. What are you doing? We don't even need you anymore.
3: I guess history.
2: History?
3: History for me, yeah.
2: Any part in particular?
3: Just, no, not really. I mean, just in general. I mean, about the evolution of history in the world, from Romans and...
0: The history of ramen.
1: Oh, amazing history.
0: That's important.
1: It was good then, it's good now.
0: It's always
1: end of history.
3: Yeah, from Romans and the Civil War and all the stuff.
2: What's one thing you wish you would have learned?
0: All the stuff.
1: Civil War, and that's when I stopped paying attention.
0: Yeah.
2: What's one thing you wish you would have learned in school?
3: Business, finance.
1: Yes.
3: And business. I think I will be much better off if I had learned some of that.
0: Well, he made fun of math earlier, and math is, I think, technically as close as you get to learning about finance and business.
1: Now, here's how you apply it to make money
4: is the next
1: step, though.
4: No. The math they teach now, like my daughter brought home her homework, and there was like A equals X. It's not

0: the regular math. That was,
1: dude, it is weird ass math.
2: That's the world's easiest problem.
1: I'm telling you.
0: If A equals X, then X is A.
1: I don't know, dude. It was bananas.
2: The businessmen know this. We don't know.
0: Yeah, I don't know what this is, but it's a lot of people saying, and Jake's research showed that most people said the one thing they wish they learned in school that they never were taught were just basic financials, just finances.
2: I just don't understand why we don't teach regular life things like that. Like, I know back in the day it was like home ec and stuff like that, and it was all sexist and weird, but I understand bringing some of that back, where let's just teach people how to cook ramen or open a bank account.
0: You don't need to learn how to cook ramen. You can't really mess that up.
2: Yeah, but there are certain things that you have to...
1: Or simple investing.
2: Yeah,
1: right. It's
2: exactly. going to
1: make you a millionaire when you're 60.
2: Yeah, or here's how to fill out a 1040 and do your taxes.
0: Whenever
2: Nobody knew that.
0: But I would have some teachers that would go rogue and say that stuff, and they would say something like, you could either have a gumball today, or, and as soon as they go or, and their goal was to say, like, put that away, and in 50 years, you would have a gumball machine. I was like, I'll take the gumball today.
1: Yeah.
0: And so that's the problem. You don't think about it. And you're like, yeah, did you say gumball today, sir?
2: But he's maybe like, later, like in high school or something.
0: That's when I fell for the gumball thing.
2: Oh.
0: High school.
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7: Apparently, Allie, we have misspoken yet again. It happens from time to time on the show. Michelle, you're a teacher?
8: Yeah, hold on. Just let me put you guys on speaker. Can you hear me?
7: Yeah, now we got you. What are we doing wrong?
8: Yeah, well, they actually passed something a few years ago, and my daughter's going to be a freshman this year in high school, and by the time she graduates, financial literacy is a required class in high school.
9: No way!
8: And they've replaced 1 year of math with a requirement for financial literacy, and it's through all of California. And I started a nonprofit here in Long Beach where I teach financial literacy to fourth and fifth graders in Long Beach.
7: Great. I'm going to connect my wife with you. Schools.
9: you could use it too, I think.
7: Yeah, teach it to her.
8: Parents are always welcome to join the class.
7: All right, thank you. We do learn at a fourth and fifth grade level still, so that would be great. Financial literacy.
9: Can you spell literacy or financial? No one really knows what that means,
7: but it's a theory, and we'll get into that never again on K-Rock.

0: K-Rock, we are a Klein Alley show. If you are having tip fatigue because everywhere you go you are being asked to tip, it is frustrating. And now there is something that we believe is the evolution of the tip fatigue. And some would argue it is downright dirty, if it is real. I don't know. We have audio that proves that this is actually happening, but...
1: Well, this is supposed to happen at one place.
0: Maniacal.
1: And there
2: I don't think this is legal, by the way.
1: I don't think so either. But it's everyone's going rogue and doing their own thing. Because if you go to a place like a Shake Shack, especially where you just order at a screen, and you're not really being served by anybody, right? A lot of people wouldn't tip. And there was a rumor going around that this couple decided to test out that if you do not tip, the prices for all of your items go up on their own. So they kind of make you tip.
3: Nice. My wife says that if you don't tip at Shake Shack, they make it more expensive per item. So we're about to find out.
4: We got cookies and cream.
1: So they're adding some shakes.
4: And we got vanilla with cake.
1: They go to the final screen.
4: Right here. No.
5: Uh-oh, there's been a pricing update on one of more of your card items.
1: So they decided to say no tip, and then it said there's been a price update on some of your items. They went back to their screen.
5: Please review.
4: Everything
5: just went up 50 cents.
0: Wow.
5: Every item went up by 50 cents.
1: So every item that they had, all three shakes, went up by 50 cents each. So they paid $1.50 more because they chose not to tip.
0: Now, legal question, how is that possible? But a lot of places now are doing this fluctuating price thing, right? And that depends.
1: And most people don't notice.
0: Well, yeah, like a lot of, we talked about this in stores sometimes, or items in real time.
2: The price is the price, though.
0: The price used to be the price. Now
1: it's dynamic
2: kind of
1: pricing.
2: Items?
1: Well, they were noticing that at different Target locations or just different department stores in general, based on location, based on you and how you're searching on your phone and how much money you spend, it's collecting all that data and it's deciding, okay, we'll show this price to you, but then a different price to another person.
0: Some grocery stores now, I think they're playing with this concept of if you do self-checkout, instead of going, they will drop 10, they'll knock your bill 10% down. If you choose to...
1: Then you get to tip yourself.
0: Check out yourself. Well, that's the question, right? Because if this is happening, because I have been to restaurants lately where they will actually say there is no tipping because we've added a percentage fee to go to the workers.
1: Great, fine.
0: To give them a good quality of life and so we can get them health benefits, etc. As a result, not tipping is optional. They just get rid of it. There is no option to leave a tip anymore because we've added 10% to your bill.
2: No option either?
0: Some places, there's no option. They go, no tipping. We've included the fee into the food so that
2: the server was awesome and you want an extra tip?
0: Right, could you throw them some cash? You couldn't do it on your credit card. You could maybe slip them something.
1: What if they were awful and you want to take it away?
0: I don't think you can do that. I don't think you take away your health insurance.
1: On delivery apps too, like on Grubhub or whatever, there's a lot of stuff that's already included. Even if you tip, there's already something built in for the drivers, driver benefits.
0: But they
1: I get confused about how much I'm supposed to tip on that.
0: Well, because they claim that the deliveries will say the tip will go 100% to the driver, whereas all the other things that were, quote, delivery fees, et cetera, the drivers are getting a small piece of, if anything.
1: But is the driver benefit, is that supposed to be part of my tip? Or am I supposed to tip 20% on top of the driver benefits that I'm paying for? You know what I mean? Like all that stuff that's for health insurance and for the quality of life for the person, is that supposed to be built into my 20% or am I tipping 20% on top of that? Because I thought that was supposed to be in place of the tipping.
0: Who knows anymore? But that's
1: I don't know. Now we're being charged more for not tipping. But we might as well tip them instead of pay more.
0: But, you know, think of all the people that went through that whole process and hit, you know, skip tip and didn't even realize that the price just went up. And I know it doesn't sound like a lot because it's 50 cents per shake. But if they were going to tip $1 or $1.50 on the shake, they chose to not do that, and they go, we'll just take it from you another way by raising the prices.
1: We're going to get the money, and then you're like, should I give it to Shake Shack or should I give it to the staff?
0: So
1: 714 said they just went to a place and a restaurant had a gratuity tax on the bill. So there wasn't even just a tax on the food. There was also a separate tax on the gratuity.
0: And where does that go to? Because I thought gratuities are not...
1: taxable.
0: They're taxable if you declare them. But I thought
1: which when I was a server, I did not declare
0: Declare. That's why Allie's doing
1: the IRS. This money is gone.
0: That's why Allie's been having a lot of fun with the IRS this year because of moves like that.
1: That caught up with me.
0: It sure did. She regrets all that.
1: Yep.
0: All right, well, in a moment, we'll give you the chance to battle Johnny's brain. It's back to school week for some people, but probably not for Johnny. If you'd like to call and play, Johnny Doesn't Know is next on KROQ.

0: K-Rock, your Klein Alley show. It's back to school week. Johnny's in here on a daily basis to remind you that you should probably stay in school, kids, because if not, you could be in here every day getting questions wrong. There's a new video up on our Instagram if you haven't checked it out yet. It was Johnny struggling. What was it?
1: It was Moby Dick.
0: Moby Dick.
1: Yeah.
0: He got very confused about Moby Dick and Pinocchio and... anyway, that video's
2: Which
0: up for you.
2: It's weird because he likes the dick.
0: No one loves the dick more than Jay Leno, but yep. he had a hard time with it, and I get it. He had dick on the brain for most of the weekend, but yeah. That video's up for you to see what we're talking about. It's on Klein Alley Show Instagram. Let's get into it now. We have one question. It is back to school themed. And
3: nice.
0: It's time for Johnny Doesn't Know, and only one person has the opportunity to play. And you don't need to know the answer. You just need to guess if Johnny will know the answer. So here we go.
4: Johnny doesn't know.
5: And I was like, okay.
4: Oh, Johnny doesn't know.
5: I didn't know Vegas was like in Nevada for like a while.
4: Johnny doesn't know. Johnny doesn't know.
5: Gelato sounds like Jello.
4: Johnny doesn't know.
5: It like goes wiggles.
0: Say hi to George in Long Beach. Hi, George. Welcome to K-Rock.
6: Sweet dibbits
0: to you, good sir. Johnny's going to answer a question, or at least attempt to answer it. All you have to do is predict will he know or not know. And the question, because we are talking about back to school, Johnny, is give me a synonym for teacher. Will Johnny know that, yes or no, George?
6: First off, he's got to know what a synonym is, and I'm going to say no.
0: All right. Will Johnny know a synonym for teacher? George says you will not know. George has a chance to win himself some limited edition Klein Alley Show merch. Johnny, it is now your time to shine.
1: Mm-hmm. So I remember synonym and antonym because I had a friend named Anthony in like kindergarten when they taught us. And they would always say Anthony means opposite. So the teacher would tell me that and I was like, oh, great.
0: They said Anthony means opposite?
1: Antonym. But like his name, my friend's name was Anthony. And they're like, Johnny, to help you remember...
3: Was this the birth of Jay Leno?
1: Anthony.
3: All I could remember was my friend Anthony, man.
1: He was the homie, dude. He was the homie.
3: Did you say me or Mo?
0: Once again, the question is, give us a synonym for teacher, and you've given us a story about Anthony now.
1: But shout out to Anthony, man. I miss that guy.
0: Right.
1: I think he's in jail.
3: You do.
1: Yeah.
2: He's in jail?
1: No, he had terrible, like a bad family background, mm-hmm. and he had a tough upbringing, and then I lost touch with him like after ninth grade,
3: mm-hmm.
1: and I don't know what he's doing now.
3: Okay. Mm-hmm. Shout out Anthony.
1: Hope he's still alive.
0: Yeah. So is that your answer?
1: Sorry, actually, what was the question again?
0: What the hell just happened there? George said you wouldn't know.
1: Yes.
0: Give us
1: the synonym for teacher.
0: Cinnamon for teacher.
1: Synonym.
3: What gay friend reminds you of synonym?
1: I don't have many gay friends now. I only have like two. I got to expand my Rolodex, actually.
3: Sorry, I didn't mean to take you off track again. Yes, go ahead.
0: Last chance, John.
1: Okay.
0: Your time is running out.
1: A synonym for teacher is mentor. Synonym means the same, but kind of like adjacent to. Antonym means complete opposite.
0: George, I will accept Johnny's answer. As far-fetched as it was and how long it took us to get there, I would have accepted tutor, educator. Give me a...
1: mentor?
0: Give me an antonym for Johnny right now.
1: Who's straight that we could think of? Let's go.
0: All right. That's correct.
1: Yeah.
0: We give you one more, and then we get out of here with takeaways. If you got them for us, send them to us now on the text line, 800-520-1067. That is the first thing we do after Bad Omens on K-Rock.

0: All right, that'll do it for us. Don't worry, Sluggo's going to be in here in a moment. And remember, every hour, starting again in about 15 minutes, you get 4 tickets to go to Six Flags, and everyone who wins will qualify for that 2027 Gold Pass to prove to the world you're better than them as you enjoy your free parking and unlimited visits for all of 2027. Takeaways from today's show. What do we got?
1: Let's see. 818, my takeaway is Omar can improve any party with drugs.
2: Yep.
1: 650, my takeaway is double confirming means asking for the first time.
0: Yeah, that was wild.
1: 626, shout out Anthony. 818, my takeaway is if a child misbehaves, just punch him in the junk. And 562, my takeaway is Johnny hates Columbia. And let's see, 310, my takeaway is once the show's over, it's time to talk about Roy from Whittier.
0: That's right. We got to get back to that.
1: Be
0: Roy,
1: real.
0: Yeah, the be real story from Roy. Man, we talk about that every day
2: so
0: around
2: good.
0: This time.
1: So
2: remember
1: good.
2: That?
0: Vanessa, what is your takeaway? And by the way, too, in a serious note, Vanessa's had a lot on her mind during the show today because of this earthquake in Colombia. She's got a lot of family there. She's been checking in with them, and I know that you've been thinking about that a lot. So thank you, Vanessa, for sticking it out here. I know that that's been on your mind heavily, and
2: which is weird because, you know, she's so cold-hearted.
0: I know. That's the part.
2: So it really is
3: weird. It was
2: weird.
3: A big earthquake, a 7.5.
2: Well, we understand. But you always say death happens,
0: right,
2: blah, blah, blah,
0: yeah.
2: Move on with your life.
0: Anytime one of us has lost a pet or a fish or a relative, you go, is what is, moving on.
2: Yeah,
0: so,
2: exactly.
0: You know,
4: things die.
0: They come and they die. I mean, whatever the message is, whatever you said to me after my dog died, it didn't really warm the cockles of my heart. I'll put it that way.
3: Well, you don't have to talk about this.
0: No.
3: You brought it up.
0: That's right. But are you doing better now, or are you still freaked out? You've talked to most of your relatives?
3: Oh, actually, my friend's telling me about all of her family members, and there's a lot going on. I just feel like this is stressful. Like, so many earthquakes. Venezuela, Colombia. It's just going to keep going.
2: We're next,
3: up,
2: baby.
3: And every country is going to have a hugest earthquake, and it's going to suck.
1: It's the end of days, baby.
3: Yep.
0: Just having a sip of my Don Francisco.
2: Oh, right, that's good.
0: That
2: is it good stuff?
0: Good
1: that was
0: coffee.
1: A great fake sip you took.
2: Yeah.
0: Thank you. That's prompt fit.
1: Brian's really good at acting.
0: Takeaway from today's show, Vanessa. You have a takeaway?
3: LA Magazine choo-choo us for the best of LA with the puppets.
0: They should choo-choos us. That's a good takeaway. Johnny, takeaway?
5: Yeah, hide your penis. Summerween is coming.
0: Summerween is here. Jake, takeaway?
4: Yeah, you always have to measure in hamburger.
0: Yeah, Allie's boobs are 1.5 hamburgers. We found that out on Friday.
2: I think it was 5 hamburgers.
0: You got to look at the video. It's up on our Instagram if you want to see Allie going all topless in the tent of consent here in the K-Rock studios. Allie, takeaway?
1: My takeaway is Klein likes his In-N-Out burgers with extra spit.
0: Apparently. They would never do that to me. I'm such a loyalist. Omar, takeaway?
2: F Columbia.
0: Oh, that's Johnny's words, not ours. Johnny's words.
1: Actually, right. Klein said it too, if you want to pull that clip.
0: I did not. I said it to quote what Johnny
2: please
0: said.
2: Please
0: feel
2: pull that.
0: Thoughts with you, Columbia. I love you, Columbia. Pull that clip. Pull that clip.
1: Boring.
0: Here is. Don't delete it.
1: Delete that clip.
0: Takeaway from today's show. That's all we got for you. Here's a jingle bye.
6: Glenn and Allie, it's just okay. Doo-doo-doo. Glenn and Allie. It's just okay.
0: Oh.
6: Glenn and Allie. It's just okay. Doo-doo-doo.
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1: Congratulations to John from CME, who just picked up that 4-pack of tickets to Six Flags Magic Mountain. 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You know, a lot of famous people have created a lot of food. Offspring has some pretty good stuff that they've put out. Paul Newman leaps to mind. And Korn! Have you seen the hot sauce from Korn, complete with the backwards R, here to slay, as created by the Heatonist? I didn't get around to buying it. I was just fondling it in the store thinking, I should put some Korn hot sauce on my food. Do you like it? Is it good stuff? Would you recommend it? 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
3: 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I can get you his private line. You can call him up and go, hey, man, you know, it's good. I was thinking you could change this part, though.

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0: 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Only Zool.
1: You know, Dexter and the Moonrocks there. Creators of that awesome song, Freaking Out, say there is no Dexter. Just don't exist. So the question is arisen, why are they trying to find Dexter? Putting up flyers all over the place with a real phone number for it. It actually says reward for information on the phone number you can find on their social media. And the question is, where is Dexter? So, of course, you know the phone number. I got to call it. So I'm calling now, Dexter and the Moonrocks.
2: Hello, and welcome to the Where's Dexter hotline. We're so sorry we missed your call, but this last week has been, well, a lot. If you have any information about where Dexter might be, please feel free to text us. Thank you so much. Bye-bye now.
1: 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I will give you another 40 minutes of nonstop K-Rock if you stick around.
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We've got a 1 second snippet that is absolutely stumping everyone on Three Force Human, the podcast. 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Look for the episode with Rick Savage on Patreon. Maybe.

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0: That was Jane's Addiction on K-Rock. Wait a minute, K-Rock? Am I in the wrong room? K-Rock? Seriously, dude? I feel kind of jacked up in here. And I'm definitely not playing what I want.
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4: The first day of school chalkboard photos. 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

Sheldon wins the grand prize drawing, we would throw a huge party here for days and days, possibly months, because we're always looking for an excuse to party for months. But Sheldon's a very nice fella, just made himself caller 20 a few minutes ago. So he's got himself that four-pack of tickets to the thrill capital of the world and might get himself the 2027 gold passes. We go on to Magic Mountain a lot then. A, Sheldon. B, Sheldon. C, Sheldon. D, Sheldon. Your chance to win is coming up again at 2 and run about 3. And on it will go all week. And the world famous K.A.

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as featured in Spider-Man, Brand New Day. That is Tame Impala and Loser on KROQ. You know, there were quite a few cartoon series of Spider-Man back in the day. There was one that ran from 1967 to 1970 on television, but it didn't have any music in it. There wasn't any Simon and Garfunkel or Mamas and the Papas or Herb Alpert and his Tijuana Brass.

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0: the gentlemen of Temper City, who have apparently moved on from their black and white phase. I don't know if you saw a lot of pictures and videos they were posting for quite some time was mostly black and white, but now it's in color. They've joined us in the world of color. Another 40 minutes of nonstop stuff coming up for you. Scientists said it couldn't be done, but it should include some white stripes, 311, and Subline. In your faces, scientists!
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5: 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I mean, if you have a mustache, you're too old to hold the chalkboard that says what your favorite food is.
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2: 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That Kevin Ryder guy has been released on his own recognizance since, and he's wandering in next.
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0: K-Rock, hello, who's this?
1: It's Evan.
0: Evan, would you like a four-pack of tickets to the Thrill Capital of the World?
1: Hell yeah, I would.
0: You got it. You're also in the qualifying to get a pair of 2027 gold passes, so you can go unlimited number of times.
1: Nice. Thank you so much.
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0: It is the world famous K-Rock 106.7 KROQ. It's Kevin Ryder in the afternoon. What's up, party people? On the show today, we have People Are Dumb, the guy 30 years later who was accused of Tupac's murder, who also wrote about it in a book, is pleading innocent. In animal news, we have a raccoon rocking a pole. In What's Up with Florida, we've got a great story. At 4:20, we have Catch of the Day. That's our new music feature. In the 5 o'clock hour, we've got more 4-packs for you to go to Magic Mountain. And a week ago Friday, when I was here, we were taking phone calls on your secret... K-Rock, hello!
1: Hey! My secret talent is that I can fart on command.
2: Oh my god!
0: You know we're gonna have to test that.
2: We're like, alright, let her rip. Go ahead.
1: Okay. I can't right now.
0: Boo!
1: You got nervous? I got nervous. Like, when I felt
2: it, she puckered up. Oh, my God.
0: I shouldn't be booing a kid for not being able to fart. There's something wrong here. All right, we're going to come back to you. Hold on. K-Rock, hello.
3: I'm Mexican, and I can do a really good Indian and Vietnamese accent.
2: This is where it gets dicey.
0: I'm not sure we want to get into this.
3: Yeah. What kind of nail you like?
0: Nope. Nope.
2: Thanks for calling.
0: Sorry. All right, back to the farter. Are you there?
1: Yeah, I'm here.
0: All right, are you ready?
1: Yeah.
0: Go.
1: Oh, what, you meant fart? Oh.
2: You can do it.
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3: A Santa Ana raccoon is finally safe after it got stuck on top of a pole.
4: Slumped over a pole in Santa Ana, a raccoon appeared scared and struggling.
5: That's so bad.
4: Pauline, who didn't want to appear on camera.
6: Yeah, you never want to appear on camera because those raccoons will come for you.
4: Lives in the home just below. She says on Wednesday, her husband made the discovery.
5: Our dog was going crazy. He comes in, he goes, oh my gosh, there's a raccoon up on the pole.
4: They put food and water at the base of the pole. Sure, the raccoon would be hungry and thirsty enough to come down.
6: I mean, honestly, it depends on how much money she needed to make.
4: The next morning, she was shocked it was still there.
6: Wow, slow night.
4: Concerned for its well-being, she said they called Santa Ana Animal Services.
5: Then they're like, oh, we don't usually do anything like for that.
6: You're the Santa Ana Animal Services. When do you do things?
5: You know, it's too much liability to go up there on the pole.
4: So her niece called a friend, Karen Lapisco, a volunteer wildlife rescuer and transporter.
7: We just didn't know the state that he was in. He wasn't moving much most of the time.
6: Well, I mean, you're never going to get tips that way.
4: She and her network in the wildlife community began sharing the raccoon's images on social media, urging someone to help get it down.
6: Everybody likes to think they're the hero and they can take that raccoon off the pole.
4: On Thursday night, a crew from Southern California Edison did.
7: It takes a village.
4: A volunteer was in the neighborhood ready to take the raccoon in for treatment, but at the sight of its saver, it conquered its apparent fear of falling and ran down and away on its own. A raccoon rescue with a happy ending.
6: Yes. Yes.
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11: 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The first day of school chalkboard photos, no one else really cares. And it's the same chalkboard, and then you erase it and put in grade 4, and then their teacher, and I like pizza, and
12: 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And eventually, when we move again, we're going to find 9 chalkboards that say, when I grow up, I want to be a fire truck. But the reality is, there's no high school kids holding the chalkboard still. I mean, if you have a mustache, you're too old to hold the chalkboard that says what your favorite food is.
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11: Yeah,
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7: 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I'm Megan Holliday, and that was the K-Rock Concert Calendar.
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0: You got another three people you can take?
1: Yes, I do. My family, my little guy.
0: 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You also are qualified to get a pair of 2027 gold passes, so you can go as many times as you want.
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0: It's a world famous K-Rock 106.7 KROQ. More four packs of tickets for Six Flags Magic Mountain on the way. Keep listening for that. You know how occasionally it can be super annoying to get into a concert? All right, so last night I went to see Earth, Wind & Fire at the Intuit Dome. And I've never been there before. That's the Clippers' new arena, and it's down by the Forum. But I've never been there, so I bought tickets. And to use the tickets, they make you download the Intuit Dome app. And you have to fill in all of your information, and you have to create a full account. Then you have to transfer the tickets into that app. Then you can use them. Annoying. Then they say every single person has to have their own ticket, and they all have to sign up for their own account on the Intuit Dome app. So I'm going with six people. Five other people had to create an account on the Intuit Dome app. All right, listen, maybe it's worth it. It's a new system they're working out. When I get to the arena, everything will be really smooth, and I'll be able to go right to my seat, and I'll be able to get drinks and food and whatnot, and it'll be a good night. So just put that out of your mind and go to the concert. I get to the concert, and I get to the place where they scan your tickets, and she says, put your phone up to the scanner. So I have to get my phone out, and I have to sign in again to the Intuit Dome app. And then the scanner's not quite working. So I do it three or four times, doesn't work. And then the people with me have to all open their apps and sign in at the door. Mind you, there are hundreds, if not thousands of people behind us waiting to get into the Intuit Dome. And we're getting a complete IRS audit at the gate. Eventually, after what seemed like a half hour, it was probably 5 to 10 minutes, which is way too long for one party to scan into an arena. But all right, put that behind me, go in, have a good time. Hey, we should get some drinks. Okay, we walk over by where the drinks are. You have to sign in with your Intuit Dome account before you pick up the drink, and then you have to sign in when you pay for it. What? How is that possible? If it's a new system, got it. Work out the bugs in practice. Maybe it was their first night using this new system at Intuit Dome, but it blows. And I feel like you could work out the kinks when there aren't 17,000 people trying to get inside the arena. So later in the night, my wife has to go to the bathroom. So she says, I'm going to the restroom. And I said, do you have to fill out a form to use the restroom? These are texts now. She says, fingerprints. I said, prick your finger for blood. She says, retinal scan. I said, colonoscopy. Nope. It may be the worst experience I've ever had in Los Angeles going to a concert. It's possible. Later in the night, however, their machines weren't working, and so they gave us our drinks for free. So, all good.
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1: This is a current headline. Today, they're starting to pick the jury for the Tupac Shakur murder. When did it happen? 1996. 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

0: Adam. The only man ever charged in the murder of Tupac Shakur goes on trial today.
1: How is it possible that there's somebody finally 30 years late? It took them 30 years to bring this case.
0: Jury selection set to start nearly 30 years after the legendary rapper was killed in a drive-by shooting.
2: Well, many thought it would never be solved. Now, after 30 years, prosecutors say they can finally prove how the murder of Tupac Shakur was carried out. The only person ever charged is going on trial.
1: Those prosecutors are on it.
3: Tupac Shakur was a hip-hop giant.
1: I love the news trying to pull just a clip of Tupac's song without cursing in it.
3: The face of West Coast rap in the 90s, shot dead in Las Vegas that fateful night, September 7th, 1996.
1: They say justice moves slow, but
3: Today, Las Vegas prosecutors say they can prove the murder was orchestrated by one-time South L.A. gang leader Dwayne Davis, street name Keefy D.
1: Here's where the dumb part comes in. Keefy D was a gang leader and wrote a book about the murder of Tupac, where he says he was there when Tupac was shot and that he provided the gun. He put all of these things in a book.
3: Davis, seen here being arrested in 2023 for Shakur's murder. He spoke exclusively to ABC News from inside jail.
1: Oh, wow. Inside the jail for a statement from a man accused of murder. This should be juicy.
4: I'm innocent.
3: But for years...
1: Wait a minute, that's the whole interview?
4: I'm innocent.
3: But for years, Davis has boasted about his alleged involvement in Shakur's murder. He even published a book admitting to his role in it.
1: Why would he write a book saying he did that?
3: A book he now says he didn't write. Davis now pleading not guilty to one count of murder.
4: And I'm being held against my will.
1: Dude, you wrote a book about the fact that you were involved in Tupac's killing. Of course you're being held against your will.
3: Prosecutors allege Shakur and Death Row Records founder Suge Knight assaulted Davis's nephew, and then Davis set out for revenge.
1: You remember that video from the MGM Grand in the lobby where they were beating up that kid?
3: He and three others in a white Cadillac allegedly finding Shakur and Knight at a stoplight off the Vegas Strip. Shots were fired, Shakur dying within days.
2: Now, for his part, Davis claims he's been lying all of these years to sell books and that he didn't have anything to do with the murder.
5: That's baloney. 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
8: The first day of school chalkboard photos, no one else really cares. 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
9: 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And eventually, when we move again, we're going to find nine chalkboards that say, when I grow up, I want to be a fire truck. 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I mean, if you have a mustache, you're too old to hold the chalkboard that says what your favorite food is.
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9: Yeah, if your hobbies include driving, then you are too old to hold the stupid chalkboard.
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0: Susie, you are caller 20.
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0: You got a 4-pack of tickets to the thrill capital of the world, and you're also in the qualifying for the 2027 gold passes, which means you can go as many times as you want in 2027.
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0: 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The 420 catch of the day is on the way. Megan Holliday is here now with three things at four.
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2: Number one, QVC personality Toni Braxton went massively viral last week while demonstrating one of her wigs during a live segment. And since you weren't here and it was the best story that has happened in a long time, I was like, we got to bring it in today. So here's a clip.
4: I love to show the texture and this wave pattern. Again, it looks like you went and got a blowjob at your blowout at your salon. And it looks beautiful.
0: I gotta tell you, my favorite part of that is that afterwards she just fades down into the ground.
2: She just goes down. It's so funny. My favorite part is the, oh my God. It's so good. And that has racked up millions of views. QVC have even posted it on their social media.
0: Deserving.
2: And she called it one of the biggest bloopers of her career. But her attitude about it is just so funny. And she's going to be on The Tonight Show tonight. And I'm just happy for all the love she's getting from this. Number two, hundreds of bald Californians gathered in Glendale on Saturday for a free bald meetup filled with community and friendly competition.
0: What the hell? Competition?
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6: The free meetup brought together hundreds of bald Californians in Glendale for an afternoon of community and some friendly competition. And it wasn't just for people lacking hair. There were a fair amount of people today wearing bald caps. Plus, there was an impromptu head shaving for one person in solidarity with a loved one.
7: It was kind of the back of my mind already, but then they're all like, oh, $100. I'm like, well, I was already thinking about it. $100? Why not?
8: If you feel like it's time, shave. Do it. Never too late. All shapes are welcome. Always got to stick together. Definitely. It's a brotherhood slash sisterhood. A lot of camaraderie behind it. You see somebody bald walking down the street, automatically you get that. What's up,
6: hand nod? It's a very inclusive community. Yeah. Attendees say they are now excited to meet every year and celebrate their community.
0: I love it.
2: I hope Mr. Worldwide was there. Number three, a restaurant in South Florida is generating a lot of buzz around a new monthly experience, nude dining.
0: Nope.
2: Yep.
9: Imagine you go to a nice steakhouse. It's great. 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
10: What? Mm-hmm. Okay, so that is what's happening at a South Florida restaurant.
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10: Class Soiree Steakhouse in Hollywood is the talk of the town and also social media. 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
9: Come on.
10: Chef Alley says there's a... What? Says there's a market for it. 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
2: Wow,
10: and in case you were wondering, the city of Hollywood says the nude dining is legal because the workers there, they're clothed.
9: Okay, interesting.
10: How are you supposed to eat a steak with somebody naked beside you?
9: You do you. You know what I mean? I support it.
0: Yeah.
2: What do you think, Kev?
0: I'm not down.
2: New dining?
0: I'm not down. Okay. I'm a mess when I eat. I'm killing myself in that restaurant.
2: Oh, my God. Florida's never letting us down. I'm Megan Holliday. That was Three Things at Four on K-Rock.
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11: I love this guy's voice. It's a new song from Nothing But Thieves. It's called Baby Cool, and in parentheses, Evelyn. The third song off their upcoming album, Stray Dogs, which comes out September 25th. The band describes it as feeling like they'd wandered back into the garage where the band started. It's got one foot in glam and the other in grunge. They will be in Southern California April 4th at the Palladium. Baby Cool, Evelyn, Nothing But Thieves is the 420 catch of the day on K-Rock.

That is Baby Cool, in parentheses, Evelyn. It's new from Nothing But Thieves. Their new album, Stray Dogs, comes out September 25th. And that's the 420 catch of the day on K-Rock.

0: 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It's Kevin Ryder and Megan Holliday, and we have tickets for you coming up.
1: Yes, we're going to go into What's Your Story, and we'll have a chance for you to win a 4-pack of tickets to Six Flags on K-Rock.

0: Maybe you can get these tickets before school starts again?
1: Yeah, that would be... I feel like so many schools have started already,
0: That's
1: though.
0: That's crazy.
1: It's insane. But we do have four packs of tickets for you to go to Six Flags Magic Mountain coming up during What's Your Story on K-Rock.

0: So I was on vacation last week. It's Kevin Ryder and Megan Holliday. And I went to Palm Springs because why not? It's 150 here.
1: Yeah.
0: Might as well go there.
1: Yeah.
0: Nobody else wants to go to Palm Springs in the middle of the summer. So you can get like a house with a pool for the less than the price of a hotel room.
1: Hell yeah.
0: It's crazy.
1: Yeah.
0: So we went there last week and it was 111 and we got a swimming pool and it was great. We were having a good time. And at some point we got out of the pool and went into the bedroom and started trying to do the twisted pretzel. And while we were doing that, you know, with the anti-gravity boots and the thing that's involved in that. Yeah, the ropes and pulleys. So we're doing that, and we're thinking about transitioning to the Soup Mountain Surprise. And just before that happens, we hear this. Right outside the bedroom window.
1: No.
0: It's a gardener.
1: And the window's open.
0: Yep, window's open. He's right there.
1: Yes!
0: She said, do you think he saw? I was like, yes, I think he saw everything, and I hope he did, and I hope it ruined his day.
1: Oh, my God.
0: Because that's not what you want. You don't want that. You don't ever want to hear that.
1: Mm-mm, no.
0: All right, so you got caught having sex is our topic. 800-520-1067. You got caught having sex. This is What's Your Story? The number is 800-520-1067.
1: And for the best call or text, we've got your 4-pack of tickets to go to Six Flags Magic Mountain. And one lucky winner, you're going to get a pair of 2027 gold passes so you can go whenever the hell you want.
0: You know what? These are fun, too, from the other standpoint, which is you saw having someone sex you didn't like that. It's not what you were looking for.
1: The last time we did this was the best. There was like the woman that worked at the gym and she caught the older couple that were having sex in the jacuzzi.
0: Yes.
1: And that was
0: not good.
1: That was for the win.
0: So 800-520-1067. You got caught having sex.
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4: The first day of school chalkboard photos, no one else really cares. 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
5: 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I mean, if you have a mustache, you're too old to hold the chalkboard that says what your favorite food is.
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1: 714 said, my neighbor came over and walked right in while I was giving oral sex to my wife. That's so awkward because you gotta see him again and again and again.
0: Yes, it is.